0: parts of Queens and Nassau County on Long Island. People in those areas urged to seek shelter immediately. Governor Kathy Hochul with a statement about the alleged bomb plot on the state capitol. She said she's grateful to the FBI and New York State Police for apprehending the woman accused of planning this attack. Hochul also says there's no immediate threat at this time, noting that she's taken steps as of earlier this year amid a rise in political violence to strengthen security at the state capitol and other government sites. This year's U.S. Open singles champion will take home the largest awards in Grand Slam history. The U.S. Tennis Association announcing today the prize pool increased to by 20% to a record $108 million, allowing for $5.5 million payouts to the men and women's champion. Just making it into the singles draw will pay players a record-shattering $140,000. The tennis season's final major tournament opens next week. And the New York City Fire Museum is reopening in Soho after more than 2 years of repairs. The museum had been closed since May of 2024 due to structural concerns. The reopening comes just weeks ahead of the 25th anniversary of the September 11th attacks. The museum features thousands of historic memorabilia and artifacts from throughout the history of the FDNY. And on what is a rainy and windy night around the tri-state, checking the forecast, we have that enduring chance of heavy rainfall overnight with a low near 66 and a breeze out of the northeast. Tomorrow, a 20% chance of rain, partly sunny otherwise, getting up to 79. 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You'll get it in your inbox every Monday morning. I'm James Flippin.
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4: 8 years of silence, hundreds of thousands of headlines, a 15-year alliance that tore itself apart in front of the entire world, leaving behind a wake of legal battles, television cameras, and sheer human carnage. And yet, against every single expectation, here we are. So welcome to 77 WABC. I'm Michael Cohen, and tonight you are tuning into something that people thought that they would never live to see. In just a few moments, you're going to hear an exclusive preview of a one-on-one conversation between myself and President Donald J. Trump. A raw, unscripted exchange that will air in its full, complete form this coming Sunday at 5 p.m. right here on my show, When You Know, You Know. Now, since the moment this announcement broke yesterday, my inbox has transformed into an absolute war zone. The sheer volume of rage, shock, and visceral disgust has been staggering. People are furious, they're bewildered, and surprisingly, large contingents seems ready to escort me directly to the gates of hell simply for having the audacity to sit down and share a microphone with President Trump again. Now, when you spend your life in political warfare, you develop a habit for checking who's actually firing the shots before you worry about the weapon. And so, I started clicking on the profiles of the people leaving the most vicious, spiteful comments in my inbox. And almost without fail, there it was, a sparkling cross emoji, a Bible verse quoted proudly in the bio, a declaration of walking in the light, and a commitment to love thy neighbor. And then, right beneath that spiritual enlightenment, was a wave of raw malice that would make a seasoned street fighter cringe. Apparently, love thy neighbor and turn the other cheek, they have become optional suggestions rather than foundational principles. The irony would be laughable if it weren't so tragic. So, to my inbox, Saints and Keyboard Crusaders, let me offer a gentle reminder from the very book that you seem to like to quote. Colossians 3:13, it says, and I quote, "Bear with each other and forgive one another if any of you has a grievance against someone. Forgive as the Lord forgave you." Now, that verse isn't a theological footnote to what is happening tonight. It is the core of it. Everyone is asking the exact same question. How? How is this possible? How do two men who spent years in an all-out public war hurling verbal and legal missiles across a massive canyon ever come back to the same room? And the answer? The answer is actually simple. It's simply that people don't want to admit. We forgave. You see, forgiveness does not mean amnesia. It does not mean that the past did not happen. It does not mean the scars vanished, that the pain was fake, or that I have forgotten a single second of what transpired. I have not. Forgiveness isn't about erasing history. It is about having the courage to decide that yesterday will no longer dictate tomorrow. Our culture has become fundamentally addicted to outrage. I mean, we collect grievances, polish our grudges, and we build entire personal identities around the people that we despise. I mean, we have tricked ourselves into believing that holding on to hatred is a sign of strength. It isn't. It is a slow, self-inflicted captivity. Now, Donald Trump and I, we spent 15 years in the trenches together. 15. We built strategies, celebrated victories, navigated political minefields, and ultimately, we reached the highest office on earth. And then, the entire situation and the entire structure, it detonated. The friendship fractured into pieces, trust dissolved, and our relationship became high-octane ammunition for a nation that was eager to turn our fallout into a blood sport. But underneath the legal filings, the subpoenas, and the cable news caption lines, 15 years of shared history, it doesn't just disappear. No, the good memories don't cease to exist simply because terrible ones followed them. Eventually, both of us had to confront a question far more daunting than who was right and who was wrong. Were we going to let our past own our future? Well, my answer was an emphatic no. True loyalty doesn't mean pretending that you were never hurt. Reconciliation doesn't mean surrendering your principles or rewriting facts. It simply means deciding that your story doesn't have to end in its worst chapter. You see, it takes far more courage to stretch out an open hand across a grand divide than it does to throw rocks from behind a computer screen. And tonight, you are going to hear the beginning of that bridge being crossed. No political handlers pulling strings, no scripted talking points or rehearsed sound bites, just two men confronting 15 years of history to answer an impossible question. Can loyalty survive the ultimate fallout? Can friendship exist after deep betrayal? Can two people who stood together at the summit and then tore each other apart in the valley actually find common ground again? So to everyone listening right now, whether you support me, you hate me, you love Trump, or you despise us both, I have one request, just one. Put down the pitchforks for an hour. Turn off the outrage machine. Just listen. You see, history isn't only carved out by elections, court cases, and political feuds. Sometimes history is made quietly when two people decide that pride has taken enough from them and that deciding to stop fighting is the ultimate act of strength. So listen to this exclusive preview. Tune in on Sunday at 5 p.m. for the full, uninterrupted episode of When You Know, because sometimes after everything has burned to the ground, forgiveness is the only thing left strong enough to rebuild. So keep listening, because in a few moments, you are going to hear the first part of the conversation of conversations. What America has been waiting to hear for the last 8 years. That's right, it's me, Michael Cohen, with President Donald J. Trump, and we put it all on the table for this incredible conversation.
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5: Dr. Abdul El Sayed. This drives me nuts. I just don't get why people, you know, say they're doctors when they're actually not. We saw this with Dr. Jill Biden, right? I'm a doctor. Are you? Really? How many patients have you treated? Did you go through a residency? Did you go through medical school? Did you go through the things that my wife has? My wife's an ER doctor. They have shared this once or twice. And while I'm not an ER doctor, I'm sure that I'm not going to brag ever that I am. I see what she goes through on a daily basis. She worked this week, Tuesday, Wednesday, Friday, 12-hour shifts, which really aren't 12 hours because they're more like 14, 15. Because when she comes home, instead of like resting, she actually does this thing called charting, where she has to go through all of her patient charts to make sure that everything that she recommended is on the up and up, because we are in a very legal culture where if you get one thing wrong as a doctor, even one, you will be sued. Even one thing. I get it completely. Like, you know, you go to a doctor, he or she says one thing, and then, well, the prognosis is something different than it should have been. All right, I get your gripe, but at the same time, she has to be perfect. There is no job in this world where you have to be perfect, quite like an ER doctor. And my wife strives to be that on a daily basis. Well, Dr. Abdul El Sayed, this guy, says that, well, you know, actually, I've saved more lives than any doctor ever has, despite the fact that he does not have a medical license. You don't have a medical license, you can't call yourself a doctor. I don't care about what degree you got in college. I'm sorry, I just don't. I see it on a daily basis with my wife, right? This is a whole bowl of wrong. Anyway, here is Dr. El Sayed talking about, well, I am a doctor.
6: You got attacked by your rivals for calling yourself a physician, not just a doctor, even though you don't have a valid state medical license in New York or Michigan, which apparently is what you need legally to call yourself a physician. Do you wish you'd just stuck to calling yourself a doctor, which you are, to avoid all of this controversy and attacks on your physician status?
7: You know, at the end of the day, it's not about whether or not I'm a physician or a doctor. The question is, can you see a doctor?
5: Oh.
7: It's not about my education. It's about whether or not your kid gets good at education. So,
6: well,
7: I'm just not spending
6: time. That's a good
7: time.
6: Line, but people would say it's also about, did you tell the truth?
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5: Oh, screw you. Honestly.
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5: 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N-V-T-S, nuts. Quote, History of the World, Part 1. I just don't get why people, you know, say they're doctors when they're actually not. We saw this with Dr. Jill Biden, right? I'm a doctor. Are you? Really? How many patients have you treated? 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Did you go through medical school? Did you go through the things that my wife has? 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
4: So my guest now is someone who's actually been at the center of the fight over data, privacy, and technology for years. I'm talking about Brittany Kaiser, who's the CEO of Alpha Compute Corp, which, by the way, is a NASDAQ-listed company that's focused on protecting data and building the infrastructure behind the next generation of artificial intelligence. Now, you may remember Brittany from her time at Cambridge Analytica, where she became a whistleblower and actually helped expose how personal data could be used and abused. Her story became the subject, actually, of the Netflix documentary, The Great Hack, and her best-selling book called Targeted. And today, Brittany's focused on what comes next, making sure that individuals and businesses actually control their data in the age of AI. Brittany, you know, I want to start by asking you the following. You say that AI companies are basically renting their computers from someone else. I don't understand that. I don't understand that world. And I'm certain that many of my listeners don't either. I want you to please explain to all of us, why is that a problem for people's privacy? And what does Alpha Compute, your company, do differently?
8: So when we say that AI companies don't own their computers, it's because they concentrate on the software. They're concentrating on the AI platform that is working for you, giving you intelligence. But the computers are owned by companies like mine, where we have data centers that we fill with the world's most powerful computers, and we're helping those AI companies actually process the data. So the problem for people's privacy is that when you are using AI, you're uploading all of your most private information into an AI platform, where not just that AI company, but all of their data sharing partners and all of their infrastructure partners have access to your data.
4: Mm-hmm.
8: That means your personal thoughts and feelings, the value that you're bringing to the world every day, your originality, your content, your ideas, maybe even proprietary information from your business is going to perhaps hundreds, thousands of databases around the world, and you no longer own it. So if you're trying to place a trademark, a copyright, file a patent in court, but you use someone's AI platform and gave away all of that information to companies all over the world, is it really yours? Is it going to hold up in court? And that's really what people need to be thinking about when they're using AI today.
4: Well, I mean, that's really, to me, it sounds very dangerous. I'm not 100% certain how anybody can end up protecting then the information.
8: That's one of the reasons why at Alpha Compute, we are focused on something called confidential computing.
4: Mm-hmm.
8: It means you can use AI, but confidentially. All of your data is still owned by you. It's mathematically impossible for the AI company that you're using their model, or the infrastructure company like mine, or the makers of the hardware like NVIDIA. None of us can get access to your data. It's fully encrypted from your systems to ours. And that means that all of your intellectual property, all of your ideas, they're yours.
4: Well, by the way, if you're joining us right now, my guest that I'm speaking to, it's Brittany Kaiser, who happens to be the CEO of Alpha Compute Corp. And this is a conversation you don't want to miss. Now, Brittany, you actually spent years asking Washington to fix data privacy. Tell me, please, what made you realize that government wasn't going to solve the problem and that you actually needed to build something yourself?
8: Most of the past decade, I've been working on the first ever definitions of data rights and digital rights in law. My background, I'm a human rights lawyer. And what I realized when I joined a technology company that's now a little infamous called Cambridge Analytica is that we do not have human rights in the digital world. We don't have civil rights in the digital world. We don't have property rights in the digital world. So I've helped author over 60 different laws. 50 of them have passed in the United States and have even been used in over 50 countries abroad that define your data as yours and that you have rights to transparency on how that's collected, where it's being stored, how it's being used, and that in some places you even have property rights over that data so that you own it the way you own your house or your car. And if someone wants to use it, they have to tell you who they are, how long they want to use it for, what they're going to use it for, and you get paid before you hand away the keys, just kind of like putting your house on Airbnb. And so we're trying to create ethics and rights in the digital space, but lawmakers move pretty slowly. I think you know something about that. So we can't just ask regulators and legislators to fix a technology problem. We have to be the technologists that build the solutions to these problems, meaning we need actual technology that allows people to own and control all of their information, where no one can take it from them unless they have explicit informed consent and they have agreed to share that data for particular purposes, and usually not sensitive data that will leave them vulnerable. And that is the only way to be using AI and technology today, so that you retain your rights, so that your business is protected, so that your family is protected. And that's the whole reason why I've decided to be a technologist and not just a lobbyist or a co-author of legislation anymore.
4: You know, what's interesting is this is a very special show. When you know, you know. Not just Brittany, because we have you on, but in fact, the president is going to be on the show as well. And here's why. So I had you booked for the show going back several days. All of a sudden the other day, I get a phone call. Yes, my request to have President Trump on the show. So you're sharing a tremendous, tremendous platform with the president of the United States. Now, when you say that Washington moves slow, that legislation moves slow, I suspect that this is something that President Trump would be very interested in sort of jumping on. And as you know, right, especially coming from Cambridge Analytica, that's the one thing that nobody can accuse Trump of, is being slow. If there's something that he thinks is wrong, his goal is to immediately fix it or do whatever he can, put somebody on it. Again, somebody who had been around the man for a decade and a half, he would have tasked me with coming up with a solution. My solution would be Brittany Kaiser, would be Alpha Compute. Great. What do we need to do in order to bring this sort of privacy rights to this AI world that, truth be told, only a handful of people really do truly understand?
8: Well, President Trump's administration has been the most forward-thinking administration on working with leading technologists in order to solve problems like this. He has been very forward-thinking on encryption, on data rights, on making sure that America's top technologists have the ability to build our companies and build solutions for America. And in fact, when President Trump and the CEOs of all of our top AI companies in America were abroad on a business trip to China, this is when the entire country started going crazy about AI data centers. All of a sudden, we have a common person starting to think about how AI is processed, and if they want a data center in their backyard. It looked like billions of dollars had poured into social media all over America. And when President Trump saw this happening, that all of a sudden our ability to process AI within our own borders was under threat, he came back and started taking a stand and said, it's important that we can build data centers in America. It's important that we can process our AI within our borders. It's important that American companies are leading the AI race, because we're doing it in a way that not only protects our national security, but is making sure that American data is staying within America. I think he really understands these issues, and so do a lot of other people in the administration. We have more technologists in this administration than ever before. So I think this is the right time to finally be able to say that Americans have a chance at data rights, Americans have a chance to lead the AI race and be ahead of China. But the only way to do that is to make sure this administration, our legislators, our regulators, and the American people all understand that it should be a national security priority to make sure that American data is processed in America and that we have enough data centers and own our own computers so that we can own our information, our intelligence, our ideas, and stay at the front of the AI race.
4: Sure. And if you're joining me right now, my guest that I'm speaking to is Brittany Kaiser, the CEO of Alpha Compute Corp. You know, Brittany, let me ask you this, because you bring up a very interesting point. There is a saying, private should mean private. Why is that so hard to achieve when it comes to today's technology? I mean, has technology now stripped us of our ability to have privacy? Look, I know what it's like to have privacy taken from you. How do we restore it, at least in this technological sense?
8: One of the biggest problems with the way that legacy technology functions is that your data is in so many different databases and it's transferred without tracking and traceability. It leaves your data vulnerable to hacking and phishing attempts, to data breaches. And traditional databases just don't have a lot of ways to fully encrypt your data and protect it, or an easy way to find where all of your data lives and give you the right to delete. So all of the information you've produced throughout your life is probably in millions of databases around the world where you have no control over it. You have no transparency or consent mechanisms or any permission structures. You have no rights to it being monetized and the value of your data. And that's a huge problem. Yep. It's why especially this administration has been so forward thinking on encryption technologies like distributed ledger, blockchain, crypto, because that's just new forms of encryption. At Alpha Compute, one of the forms of encryption that we work with is something called confidential computing, which allows you to completely encrypt your data while you're using AI. So you can actually use artificial intelligence without giving away any of your personal information. Wow. Or the information from your company, it fully remains yours.
4: Yep.
8: Your alpha, your intellectual property, the edge, the market niche that you're able to fill.
4: Scary.
8: All of that remains yours.
4: Yeah, really scary stuff. Well, Brittany Kaiser, thank you so much for joining me here on When You Know, appreciate your time and appreciate what you're doing. Thank you.
8: Thank you so much for having me. It's such a pleasure and to talk about some of the most important issues facing America today. To learn more, find us on alphacompute.ai or write2compute.com, where you can learn more about the national security priority of making sure Americans can own their data.
4: There you go. Thank you, Brittany. I'll see you soon.
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9: Southampton Town Police say they've arrested a Hampton Bays man and charged him with felony driving while intoxicated. According to Patch, police say the call came in at 7:53 p.m. about a vehicle travelling westbound on Montour Highway and failing to maintain its lane. An officer stopped the vehicle near East Montour Highway and Old Riverhead Road. Police charged the driver of Hampton Bays with aggravated DWI, a felony, plus several vehicle and traffic law violations. They held him overnight for morning arraignment. South Holt Town is warning people about fraudulent emails that appear to come from its Zoning Board of Appeals. Patch is reporting that the board does not solicit or demand fee payments by email, and that the emails are not sent from the town's email system or associated in any way with South Holt, its offices, or its employees. Legitimate business is conducted through official channels. West Hampton Beach High School junior Sophia Zaleski is one of eight students from the United States to participate in the Young Polish Community Debates Oxford Debate Program in Warsaw, the Polish capital. During the week-long program, Patch reports that she took part in daily workshops focused on public speaking, critical thinking, communication, teamwork, and Oxford University-style debating. Zaleski says the experience gave her more confidence as a leader within her Polish heritage community. And now it is time for this.
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9: And it's not very good, I'm afraid to say. We have some rain around for most of the weekend. The sun kind of peeks out behind the clouds again on Sunday. And then Monday and Tuesday are very nice. Wednesday's not bad. And Thursday next week, the rain comes back. And that's the news for Long Island from WLIR, Long Island's most listened to radio station. I'm John Terrett.
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0: The publicity would rival Fashion Week, but designer Marc Jacobs faces criticism after he admitted to Vanity Fair that he would style Luigi Mangione for his potential state trial in the murder of UnitedHealthcare CEO Brian Thompson. Wouldn't be the first time for that kind of style job. The New York City-born designer's outfits have been worn by other celebrities at their respective trials, including Lil' Kim, Courtney Love, and Winona Ryder. Porch pirates can face legal consequences for swiping packages, but they would have needed scuba gear at this house. An Amazon customer in Texas was excited to get her first drone-delivered package, but was less excited to watch the drone drop it directly into her swimming pool. She heard the buzz of the drone, ran outside, but found the package floating in the pool's shallow end. Amazon recently announced an expansion to the drone delivery program. This is the Worldwide News Network.
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4: Coming up in just seconds now, part of my conversation with President Donald J. Trump. I mean, again, it has been 8 long years of silence, and now, here we go.

0: Mr. President.
1: Hello, Michael. How are you, Michael?
0: How you doing, sir? Welcome.
1: I'm good.
0: Welcome.
1: Very good. Country is doing good.
0: Well, thanks. Thanks to you, sir. So I want to go back to 2016, if we can, because you and Trump, I mean, again, it has been 8 long years of silence, and now here we are.

0: famous two words, says who, which became some worldwide meme.
1: A good advocate, and then they weaponized you like nobody's ever been weaponized, like few have been.
0: Well, maybe just you and I, sir.
1: And but, you. Yeah, me too, but I don't consider mine, you know, mine was at a level that nobody's ever seen before. But they weaponized you. They weaponized a lot of people. And I respect the fact that you recanted everything you said. And that's a big thing that you did. That's a very big thing.
0: Sir, you may remember that following morning you called me into the office after, and then you gave me one of those traditional Trump slaps on the shoulder, and you said to me, F them. You're stronger than them. We've got this. Now, the funny thing is that CNN never apologized. They never retracted anything. And now, years later, CNN, MS Now, and the other left-leaning outlets, they're doing the exact same thing, constantly talking about you being underwater with favorability numbers. Mr. President, what do you say to these people who keep bringing up polls when you're not even running for office again? What's the point?
1: I'm not, and I think that we're doing really well in the polls, the real polls. If I were running today, I think I'd win by 25 points. I think we'd win by a lot. The economy has never been stronger. We're doing numbers that nobody's ever seen before. You take a look at what's going on with Venezuela. It was a one-day deal. It was actually a 48-minute deal. We had it was an attack where we took a truly bad person out of the country, including the wife. Out of the country and now standing trial. This was a very evil man. And the country, we are involved very much with the country, taking out millions and millions of barrels of oil. And that goes right into our treasury. We've done, the Venezuela was amazing. And now with Iran, they will never have a nuclear weapon. We're controlling, essentially controlling, and soon controlling the straits. We're doing very well with Iran. The press doesn't like to say that, although a lot of the press does say it, you know, because the Navy's gone, the Air Force is gone, the leadership is gone. Part of the problem is so many of the leaders are gone, it's not easy to make a deal. Nobody knows who's leading. But I think the public sees what we're doing because Iran can never have a nuclear weapon, very simple. And I think the public sees it, and I think they appreciate it and they respect it. And I tell them they'll be a little higher for your energy cost, but they'll be a little bit higher for gasoline. You know, I had it down to $1.85 a barrel. And then I said, but we have to make a journey to the Middle East because we can't let Iran have a nuclear weapon. And that's what happened. And we've been very effective. We've wiped them out, militarily wiped out. Now they have some missiles. They have some drones. Their capacity to build them is very low right now compared to what it was 5 months ago. Five months ago, they were knocking them out. Now it's very hard for them to knock out anything. They're in bad shape. They have inflation that's 300%. Their currency is valueless. You know, it's virtually valueless. Sure. Their military is not being paid. And so they're in bad shape. But the reason I did it, and we had no choice, and I would have done it again 100 times, they cannot have a nuclear weapon, and they won't be having a nuclear weapon.
0: And why not just then turn around and tell the American people? You know, the one thing that you may feel some frustration going on right now economically, the price of gas and so on, but why not just turn around and say to the American people, you know what you get to do? You get to go to sleep at night with knowledge that there will be no intercontinental ballistic nuclear missile being fired towards the United States, because if they had it with their theocracy, sir, you know exactly what they would be doing right now.
1: So I do tell that. The press doesn't get it out, and I say it often. I said it the other day at a big rally I had with the police out on Long Island, and we have these unbelievable rallies. The rallies are potentially bigger than ever. I mean, if we did rallies now, nobody ever had rallies like this. I think they're bigger than ever. There's a great spirit for what's going on, especially in light of what's happening with all these crazy theories and policies and lunatics that are running. You have lunatics that would destroy the country, and they're being put in the Democrat Party. I think they'll be wiped out in the election because the people are too smart to allow that to happen. It's never worked. In 1,000 years, that stuff has never worked, and it's not going to work now. But they're not even smart people. You know, you watch some of them, half of them can't even speak properly. So, I think we're doing very well. We are letting people know about that. We're letting people know that, you know, it's wonderful to say everything's good, but you can't, if you had a country like that. And

0: They're crazy. If you had a country like that, they would absolutely use the nuclear weapon without question. And so I stopped that, and I stopped it cold with the B-2 bombers. I also stopped it, the JCPOA. That was the Obama deal that was such a disaster that he made years ago. Had I not terminated that deal, Iran would have a nuclear weapon, and they would have used it very quickly. They would have wiped out Israel. They would have wiped out the Middle East. And you saw that because when this thing started, surprisingly to everybody, they started shooting missiles at sort of semi-neutral countries. They were going after Saudi Arabia, Qatar. They were going after UAE, Kuwait, Bahrain, and nobody really knew they were so involved. And they started hitting everybody. If they had a nuclear weapon, they would have used it on everybody. And look, there would be no Israel if there was not a Donald Trump president.
1: I think there'd be
0: and
1: no
0: there
1: Saudi
0: would be no
1: Arabia
0: Middle East
1: either.
0: right now. I believe the Middle East would have been entirely wiped out, but Israel definitely would have been wiped out. There's no question. There would be, they tell me that there would be no Israel if there was no Donald Trump.
1: You know, what surprised me was how did they end up with 1,000 pounds of 60% enriched uranium when allegedly, whether it was under Biden, whether it was under Obama, whether it was under every president, but how did they end up with literally 1,000 pounds of nuclear grade, well, or soon to be made nuclear grade enriched uranium?
0: So when we hit them with the B-2 bombers, which was an amazing attack, amazing. Deep into the night with no moon, with no light, no nothing, and every bomb hit its mark and wiped their whole nuclear thing out. And it was, in fact, obliterated. But when we did that, people had no idea what to expect. No idea. You know, you're going in there, you're going into a very, very dangerous place with these incredible machines. And the job they did, the job those machines and those pilots did was really amazing. But Obama allowed that to happen. Biden allowed that to happen. Other presidents allowed that to happen. This should have been done. This has been going on for 50 years, and this should have been, you know, it's been 47, but we talk about it for 3 or 4 years. It's actually, the number is 51 years, but we say 47 because that seems to be the standard number that everyone uses. But this was going on for 50, actually 51 years now, and it should have been taken care of by other presidents or other countries. And it wasn't. And Iran became the bully of the Middle East. They were bullying everybody around. They were the boss. And bad things were happening. And they would have absolutely taken out Israel. And they would have absolutely taken out the Middle East. And I guess they would have shot at us too. But had they had nuclear weapons, if they had that capacity, it would have been different. Now, when we hit them with the B-2 bombers, they were exactly 2 weeks away from having a nuclear weapon. And that's why I had to do it, because you cannot let them have that kind of a weapon.
1: But you know, Mr. President, that's a time period that most people are completely unaware of, that it was the imminence was there.
0: Well, they knew it, but they forget it. You know, the one thing in politics, like the border. When I came in, the border, they allowed 25 million people, many of them criminals, many of them murderers, many of them people from mental institutions, drug dealers. They were pouring into our country totally unchecked and unvetted. I solved the problem in 30 days and solved it beautifully in 60. And at the end of 90 days, nobody comes in. In fact, we have now, as you know, because they issue reports and they're not issued by me, in the last 16 months, zero people came in through our horrible, what was horrible southern border, where it was just an open sieve. It was an open wound. And zero people came in. So, what happens though is people forgot about that. They forgot we had a border problem. I got elected partially on the border.
1: Yeah.
0: By the way, that happened 2 times. When I ran in 2016, I got elected on the border. It was bad, but it was never bad like this. This was crazy, where Kamala was the border czar and she never spoke to the border patrol. She never went there. She was the border. She knew less about the border than a child would know. So, I solved the border problem. And nobody even talks about it. I did things that, you know, because in politics, I've found it's got a 2 week life. A victory has a 2 week life. You solve a problem that was, according to most, insolvable. And I did it literally in 30 days. But I solved the problem early on and beautifully. We have a great border right now. I mean, People come into our country, but they have to come in legally, and they do come in legally. But nobody comes through our southern border. Nobody. Not. I mean, literally, it's hard to believe, actually. 25 million people came in, including murderers and so many others, into our country. And we get them out. And we're getting them out. But they came into our country, and I solved it. I solved the problem. And when I want to talk about it, experts, you know, the so-called experts, if there's such a thing, they say, sir, nobody cares about the border. You solved the problem. They forgot. Yeah. They don't talk about it. So when you remind people, they say, wow, you know, the border was a real problem. It was probably the biggest thing talked about during the election. And I solved it quickly and effectively. And everybody admits that, including the Democrats. I watch the Democrats now apologizing. They're saying we should have done that. But, you know, there's a 2-week life to things, and it's a shame. But when people hear it, and all of the things that we've done, we have more money being invested in the United States right now than at any time in the history of our country by a factor of 5. We're building more factories, plants. We are building factories for cars are moving in from, as you know, the factories from Canada, where they left for Canada, they left for Mexico, they left for Germany, Japan, South Korea. They're all coming back. Toyota just announced, Honda just announced, billions and billions of dollars are all pouring back. They're coming in, a lot of them are coming in from Mexico. People don't like to write that. They're coming in because of tariffs. We've made a fortune with tariffs, a fortune.
1: So, you know, and maybe, Mr. President, you know,
0: making a fortune, Michael,
1: It's
0: brought people in
1: yeah.
0: because companies are coming in because they don't want to make a car in Germany or in Mexico and have to pay a 25% tariff because it doesn't work for them. So rather than paying the 25% tariff, it's very simple. Some people still don't understand it, but they're all building. And in the next year and a half, you're going to see buildings open. And you already see it in the construction numbers. The construction jobs in this country are through the roof. And that's because of all the plants and factories being built all over our country. There's never been, it's a renaissance. There's never been anything like it.
1: So maybe what we should do is then have a press conference and literally put out all of the accomplishments, because what's happening, boss, you remember when I was by your side, I literally used to analyze the polls, right? And you remember how much attention that I used to pay to that methodology? I would come in, I would say to you, oh, you know, they're claiming that you're 31%, that you're underwater, but I showed you that
0: the polls are crooked. The polls are.
1: Exactly.
0: So the reporters, as you know, are crooked, but many of them. You have some great ones too, but for the most part, it's really dishonest.
1: But the sample size is roughly.
0: When you read the New York Times, it's so dishonest. When you read these things, and they're not doing. Well, look, the reason they're not doing well is because they've lost a lot of credibility. Now, you do have great journalists. You do have great reporters also. Many people are very good, very, very good. I could name them, but by naming them, I'll leave some out. But you also have a lot of people that see how good things are with this. The economy is a renaissance. There's never been anything like it. We had the greatest economy ever in my first term. This is going to blow it away. This is just going to blow it away. And when these factories and plants and everything else are finished. But already, if you look at the jobs, we're bringing in chips into our car. We had no chips, nothing. We're zero. They got stolen from us and they were brought to Taiwan. Those companies are now all coming back. We're building the biggest chip plants in the world right now, mostly in Arizona. And we're going to have chips. We're not going to have to import chips anymore. It's amazing what's happening. Yeah. Medicine is coming back. You know, we learned that from COVID because we didn't make medicine. We literally had to rely on Ireland and China and other places for the medical and the medicine. And they're all coming back. Eli Lilly's building 6 major plants. Merck is building. They're all building. Pfizer. They're building massive amounts of medical for pharmaceuticals and drugs of all kinds. And it's including medical equipment. The medical equipment business is through the roof. Because if they don't come back, they have to pay big tariffs if they make it in Germany or other places. So they're building it here. What's happening now is a miracle. I hope it gets properly reported.
2: Worldwide News Network update. I'm James Flippin. A 35-year-old woman is in jail tonight after being accused of plotting to blow up the New York State Capitol building in Albany. Prosecutors say Muslim convert Jessica Bowie conducted surveillance for weeks beforehand. She could get up to 20 years in prison if convicted. The state's highest court in Massachusetts has unanimously affirmed a lower court's ruling prohibiting the mayor of Quincy from erecting 10-foot-tall bronze statues of two Catholic saints on the facade of the city's new public safety building. A group of residents sued in 2025. The argument is that the move would favor one religion over another. And in Las Vegas, it was day four in the trial of Keefe D. Davis today, who has been charged with arranging the murder of rapper Tupac Shakur in 1996. This is the Worldwide News Network.
3: If you missed Greg Kelly, here's what you missed.
4: I wonder what it's like being a Supreme Court justice right now. It's probably not as bad as it was under Joe Biden for the conservatives because they wanted them dead. Right now, if there's a vacancy on the Supreme Court, guess who fills it? President Trump. That would mean he would have had four nominees. Now, granted, Amy Coney Barrett has been a disaster. Seduced by the swamp and maybe scared? Scared by the swamp. Now, she told a story at a public forum. This is Justice Amy Coney Barrett, the one who gave Trump a really nasty look at that State of the Union, the one who defied him on the birthright citizenship and the cargo and the embargo and the tariff and all that stuff. Now, why did she do that? Did she do that because of the merits? Did she do that because all of her friends tell her that Donald Trump is a monster? Did she do it because she's scared? And it very well could be that she's scared. There's a reason why we have federal laws that say you can't harass Supreme Court justices where they live. You can't do that to judges and the rest. You can't, but they let it happen. Pretty intense story, actually. So there's a lot of concern about security. Now, Amy Coney Barrett, you know, she has a whole bunch of kids, some of them adopted. I find her impressive. Also disappointing, I think she caved. The whole thing about MAGA is it's beautiful, it's pure, it makes sense. We're not full of hate. We don't tolerate hatred. That's not who we are. And in a weird way, we're kind of apolitical. You know, I'm not the most political person in the world. I'm not going to go arm in arm with you about the Pacific Trans Trade Agreement. 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I don't think we debate whether or not children should be sexualized or whether or not we have a border.
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1: Yeah, reunited, and it feels so good. To hear the rest of the interview with President Donald J. Trump and me, Michael Cohen, make sure that you listen to When You Know this Sunday at 5 p.m. So look, let me leave you with this, because I think it is important. We live in a political culture where outrage has become a business model. Rage, it's no longer merely an emotion for some people. It is the product. And there are people who wake up every morning, they pour themselves a cup of coffee, they open their phones, and immediately begin searching for something, for anything to be furious about. And believe me, there will be no shortage of customers. I mean, there are rage baiters out there who are going to dissect every single word President Trump has ever uttered and every word that I have ever uttered. And they will put sentences under a microscope. They will strip them of context. They will rearrange them, attach sinister motives to them, and then announce with the confidence of a guy yelling at a stranger over a parking spot in Midtown Manhattan that they have discovered the truth. They will draw conclusions where no conclusion should be drawn. They will manufacture motives where none existed. They will turn a sentence into a manifesto, a disagreement into a declaration of war, and a conversation into some grand psychological profile. And the saddest part isn't even the people doing it. It is the ecosystem that exists to consume it. I mean, there are people who will believe these charlatans because what they are being told reinforces what they already hate. They don't want information. They want confirmation. They don't want nuance. They want ammunition. And if somebody tells them that the person they despise is evil, corrupt, insane, dangerous, or secretly plotting something sinister, well, Congratulations. The algorithm has served dinner. So bon freaking appetit. I mean, I've lived through enough of the circus to understand exactly how it works. I know what it feels like to have strangers who have never met you decide that they know everything that there is to know about you. I know what it's like to have people take one sentence, one photograph, one moment, one mistake, and build an entire mythology around it. I've also learned something far more valuable. I don't have to live there anymore. Let them have their hate. I mean, seriously, let them have their hate. If somebody wants to spend the next 5 years angry at me, that's their choice. If somebody wants to spend every morning combing through my words looking for some microscopic contradiction that they can turn into a 3-hour internal meltdown, have at it. I wish them well. I truly don't care. Because I am moving on. And moving on does not mean surrendering my beliefs. It doesn't mean suddenly changing my opinions because, I don't know, somebody on the left is angry with me or somebody on the right is disappointed with me. My opinions remain my opinions. You see, I believe that we have a serious economic crisis brewing beneath the political theater. I believe that we are staring at roughly $40 trillion in national debt. And eventually, that bill is going to land somewhere. And it isn't going to disappear because Washington held another press conference amid promised things that everything is perfectly fine. No. Our children are going to inherit this. Our grandchildren are going to inherit this. And I refuse to pretend that isn't worth discussing because it's less entertaining than the latest political food fight. I will continue talking about Iran. My position has not magically changed because someone disagrees with me. I will continue talking about Israel and its absolute right to exist and defend its existence. And I can believe that while simultaneously believing that the long-term answer must also include a viable two-state solution with Palestine. You see, those aren't contradictory beliefs. They are two truths existing at the same time. I believe in a strong borders, that a sovereign nation has every right to decide who enters it and under what circumstances. But I can also be deeply critical of the conduct of individual ICE agents when they cross lines of decency, humanity, or the law. Again, two truths. That's something that we've apparently forgotten in America. We have convinced ourselves that if you agree with someone on one issue, then you must agree with them on everything. And if you disagree with someone on one issue, well, then you are required to hate them on every other issue. That, my friends, is not democracy. That is tribalism wearing a necktie. And quite frankly, I'm actually tired of it. Because there is another America out there. It is the America that I call the tired majority. They're not spending 12 hours a day screaming at strangers online. No, they are working. They are raising kids. They are trying to pay the mortgage or the rent. They are wondering why groceries cost what they cost. They are worrying about retirement. They are trying to keep their families healthy. They are hoping that their kids have opportunities that they didn't have. They don't want political celebrities screaming at each other. They want peace and quiet. They want dignity. They want to be able to afford a decent life without needing a PhD in economics to understand their electric bill. They want leaders who can occasionally disagree without behaving like they're auditioning for the next installment of The Real Housewives of Capitol Hill. And I want to talk to those people, not the professional outrage merchants, not the people who have monetized hatred, not the people who need me to remain trapped inside yesterday because yesterday is where the preferred version of me lives. I am interested in tomorrow. And that is not weakness. That is growth. Yes, I made mistakes, but I've paid for them. I've talked about them. I've written about them. I've lived with them. I don't need to spend the rest of my life building a museum dedicated to my worst monuments. Yesterday happened, but yesterday does not get to write my final chapter. And neither does Donald Trump. Neither does the left. Neither does the right. Neither does some anonymous keyboard warrior who has decided that my existence is personally offensive. I get to write that chapter. And so do you. So tonight, turn off the outrage machine for just a little while. Take a breath. A deep breath. Go hug your kids. Go call someone you love. Go walk your dog. Have a drink. Sit on your porch. Do something completely radical in 2026. Enjoy your life without asking the internet for permission. And tomorrow, yeah, I'll be right back here talking about the things that actually matter. Things like the economy, the debt, Iran, Israel, our borders, our families, our future, and the tired majority that has had enough of everybody screaming at everyone else. Because I'm not interested in winning yesterday's argument anymore. I am interested in building tomorrow. And if that bothers somebody, well, they can rage about it because I will be moving forward. I'm Michael Cohen.
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2: I'm James Flippin. Officials in storm-ravaged Hawaii are putting residents on notice for two more tropical systems. The concern is that both these systems could potentially intensify and create new rounds of flash flooding, power outages, and other weather-related issues. This as the state continues to deal with the aftermath of Hurricane Lala. Governor Josh Green says his team is attempting to get a jump start.
8: Sunday is the day that we're most worried about with flash flooding and winds. And we're still hopeful that it will go far enough south. But with this amount of water, because of this circumstance, we're going to pre-position extra resources.
2: A woman faces charges in New York for allegedly attempting to engineer an ISIS-inspired bombing at the state capitol building in Albany. Craig Tremoroli is the special agent in charge of the local FBI field office.
9: In her own words, as alleged in the criminal complaint, she said, quote, "I want to destroy as much of the building as possible and kill the senators while they are meeting. I want them to lose a lot of important documents as well."
2: The suspect, identified as 35-year-old Jessica Bowie, a Muslim convert, is being held without bail pending her next court appearance. President Donald Trump kept his focus on Iran's nuclear program tonight, as he has vowed economic warfare against the Islamic regime.
10: In an exclusive interview with Cohen on affiliate station WABC Radio in New York, President Trump told his former fixer how he stopped Iran from having a nuclear weapon.
0: The JCPOA, that was the Obama deal that was such a disaster that he made years ago. Had I not terminated that deal, Iran would have a nuclear weapon, and they would have used it very quick.
10: The JCPOA is the Joint Comprehensive Plan of Action, commonly known as the Iran nuclear deal. I'm Lisa Ritchie for the Worldwide News Network, New York.
2: Treasury Secretary Scott Bessent defended his department's bond buyback operation, saying that whatever happens inside of 24 hours is noise. The Treasury announced the buyback in a bid to stem rising bond yields, which puts pressure on stocks. But all three major indices closed down on Wall Street today. The Dow Jones Industrial Average lost more than 700 points. A former associate of Dwayne Keefe D. Davis took the stand in his trial for the killing of Tupac Shakur.
11: Witness Devonta Lee took the stand today. He was a friend of Orlando Anderson, Davis's nephew, whose alleged beating sparked the motive for killing Tupac Shakur. Lee took the stand under court order since he told the court he did not want to participate. He was questioned about joining the Southside Compton Crips gang and was asked to describe the defendant, Dwayne Davis.
12: He was a hustler. He's known for hustling.
11: The prosecutor clarified if by hustler Lee meant he was allegedly dealing drugs for the gang. Lee said yes.
2: That's Cooper Lawrence. I'm James Flippin for the Worldwide News Network.
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2: Stormy weather around the tri-state tonight, and in fact, it led to flash flood warnings in New York City as well as parts of New Jersey. We also saw that there was a water spout that appeared to form in Jamaica Bay as a tornado watch went up for parts of Nassau and Queens. Out on Long Island, people are sharing videos from the Sun and Surf Beach Club in Atlantic Beach with what appears to be widespread wind damage, some saying it looks like a tornado may have hit there. President Trump has gotten the green light to expand the ballroom at his New Jersey golf course. With progress stalling on the White House ballroom, President Trump has eyed an extension at his golf club in Bedminster. The Bedminster Planning Board approved the proposal to build a two-story addition to its existing clubhouse, creating a new ballroom adding parking, and upgrading the golf course itself. The clubhouse would nearly double in size, going from 26,000 square feet to more than 54,000. Construction will be completed in phases at the recommendation of the board. In sports, Bayonne, New Jersey is off to a great start in the Little League World Series with a thrilling walk-off win last night. The Bayonne Bees beat Bridgewater, Massachusetts 2-1 thanks to a home run by Mason Rincon. Bayonne's team of 11 and 12-year-olds is undefeated on the season, and they are representing the New York City metro region. The team will play Eastside Little League of Westchester, Pennsylvania tomorrow night. There's a 43-foot dead whale that remains stuck on the shores of Long Beach Island. A marine rescue team has been on scene with the whale since it was first spotted floating off the shore Sunday. The carcass currently located it on state property in a protected area closed for nesting shorebirds, so heavy equipment can't be brought in to secure that mammal. Rescue teams are working with local, state, and federal agencies as they monitor the carcass to see if it shifts to a more accessible area to then be removed. I'm James Flippin.
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13: You voted for this guy, you got what you deserve. I get those on my accounts every day in big numbers. First of all, again, I'm talking to a computer, a bot, but I didn't vote for this guy. And they try to say that like 40% of Jews, that's not right. That is way overblown. I mean, look, if one Jew voted for this guy, that's way too many. You should be ashamed of yourself and honestly convert. Any Jew that voted for Brad Lander, this piece of garbage lowlife, any Jew that voted for Mamdani should just convert. Do us all a favor, the real Jews, and leave, okay? 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I think you know that.
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13: Maybe it's like 20%, which again is still way too high, but I don't know. 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Freezing rents, you know what that's going to do? 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Making people like Ken Griffin spend money in Miami. Taxing. 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Or, God forbid, at a fifth firefighter. Forgetting about all that. He has found a way in less than 6 months to say something nasty about just about every ethnic group in the city.
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0: It's incredible. I mean, that's, again, Robert Plant in his 70s, sounding the same as he did when he was in his 20s. So, you know, what can we say? But except you wish Led Zeppelin somehow endured longer, right? And the song is Going to California, released by Led Zeppelin. Led Zeppelin 4 was the album. And if you want to feel old, 1971, 55 years ago, and the guy sounds exactly the same. So happy birthday, Robert Plant, 78 years old today. This is Joe Concha. This is The Joe Concha Show. Back with so much more in just a moment.
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7: It's funny to be on the outside. I used to be in the hot seat.
4: Grande plays an overachieving FBI hostage negotiator. The film premieres Thanksgiving.
1: This is the Red Apple Entertainment Report. 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
8: The judge in the Carmelo Anthony case continues to consider whether the convicted killer deserves a new trial. He was found guilty in the knifing death of fellow teen Austin Metcalf, but some have argued the proceedings were unfair because no black people were on the jury. Anthony is black. The victim, Metcalf, white, died after being stabbed at a track meet in Texas. The state's highest court in Massachusetts has affirmed a lower court's ruling that prohibits the mayor of Quincy, Mass., from erecting 10-foot-tall bronze statues of two Catholic saints, and this would be on the facade of the city's new public safety building. A group of residents sued last year under the argument that that move would favor one religion over another. And the World Health Organization has agreed to send 70,000 doses of Merck's Ebola vaccine to the Congo. The shots may or may not work against the strain that's now killed more than 2,300 people. James Flippin for the Worldwide News Network.
3: If you missed Rita Cosby, here's what you missed.
9: They clearly are just kind of bouncing the can down the road, playing the same game that they've played with America. And what they don't realize, clearly, I think they realize because the B-2 bombers came in pretty loud and clear, and the other bombing came in pretty loud and clear. But still, they need to realize that President Trump is not going to be patient for long. And I think he's been incredibly patient. He clearly did not want this war. He clearly felt that he had to do it for world survival, for the Mideast survival, for Israel's survival, for ultimately America's survival, for future generations. And I commend him on that, you guys. But I do think it's time to finish the job. And clearly, I think President Trump is realizing that, too. And also tonight, the unveiling of the socialist agenda, the Democratic socialist agenda. Their phrase is workers deserve more. But if you listen to what they're doing, I don't know how it's helping workers. One of the things they talk about is no police. They talk about no prisons. They talk about no Pentagon. They also talk about no U.S. Senate and no president. This is like chaos central. Total chaos central. How is that helping workers? That's not helping workers. This is like making every community less safe. It's making every American less safe. And the fact that these people are pitching it with a straight face is absolutely shocking to me. And Republicans, I'm a registered independent, guys. Republicans, you better wake up because you got to use this to your advantage. You can't sit there and assume that everybody out there in the American public understands it and realizes just how nutty and how ludicrous it is and how overreaching it is. You got to get out there and say, is this what you want? There should be these ads all day long, almost these AI ads. Remember what Spencer Pratt did with the AI ad showing what things would look like under Mayor Bass? And then we said, and Republicans, I'm a registered independent, guys. Republicans, you better wake up because you got to use this to your advantage. You can't sit there and assume that everybody out there in the American public understands it and realizes just how nutty and how ludicrous it is and how overreaching it is. You got to get out there and say, is this what you want? There should be these ads all day long, almost these AI ads.

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0: this whole problem just being a person that you could relate to. Everything, he's like AI. Like AI created a candidate, but AI went, you know, south as far as like a malfunction. That is Gavin Newsom now at this point. Meanwhile, Pete Hegseth, who's the Secretary of War, is saying things that I think many of us agree with, which is, as far as the military, we want killing machines. We want people that are capable, that are in shape, that pass all the tests, right? And we don't want DEI in our DOW, Department of War. He says this, and then I'll give you the reaction of one person in the media who does not like what he said one bit. First, cut number 8, go.
1: We need guys like this man right here having our back in Congress as we get rid of DEI at the Defense Department. At the Department of War, we do training, not trannies. The only focus of our department, colorblind, gender neutral, merit based. That's it. We want the best.
0: All right. What problem does anybody have with that, right? Well, one does. And he is a very serious journalist for CNN. He is the Walter Cronkite of our era. According to him, it is Jake Tapper. And he responds to this, and boy, he ain't happy one bit. Cut number 9, go.
2: And I just also wonder, Sir Michael, I mean, just calling transgender people trannies, like, that's obviously a slur that they don't like. And people can have their opinions on sports or whatever, but, like, there is just something about, like, treating people with dignity.
0: Okay. Yeah. So there's Jake not talking about the fact that, boy, we had a real recruitment problem, with our military forces under the Otto Penn administration, where we weren't even close to our goals. And under Pete Hegseth, we have achieved those goals and then some. And that's because we're not after checking off boxes in our military, but recruiting the very, very best, based on physical ability and based on their mental capacity to handle warfare, training, all those things. That's all he's saying. And the Tapper's like, well, you can't call a transgender a tranny. That's very offensive. Again, this is why CNN has more staffers than they actually do employees at this point, because of nonsense like that. Anyway, but there is one exception over at CNN, and that is Boris Sanchez, all right? This guy had an interview recently with DSA co-chair Ashiq Siddique, all right? And the DSA praises Fidel Castro and the Castro regime over and over again. And Sanchez has a little history with Cuba as far as his grandparents are concerned, and he, God bless him, great job, Boris Sanchez, addresses Ashiq Siddique directly with his family story. And Siddique's answer is as pathetic as anything you will ever hear in the history of broadcasting. Cut number 1, go.
3: My grandfather found that revolution hoping to bring democracy to Cuba. And then what happened? Fidel Castro locked my grandfather up, sentenced to 20 years for doing what you're doing now on live TV, for speaking his mind, for expressing himself freely, for trying to organize politically. So I wonder, again, how you think that lands with people who suffered under that dictatorship, who now you are trying to court as voters when your organization comes out and lauds 100 years of Castro. I don't think it would land that well with them, Ashiq.
0: Oof. Hello.
4: We're seeing many people in the United States who are struggling under massive inequality in the United States.
0: That's the answer. Not why did you praise Castro, Fidel Castro, who has killed thousands of his own people, jailed them, tortured them for dissent, because that's communism. How can you possibly support somebody like that? And sure enough, well, people in this country are struggling. Oh, did you hear that? He is so nervous with that answer because he thought, I'm going on CNN. Maybe I'm with Jake Tapper. Maybe I'm with, is Don Lemon still here? Right? That's the thought process. He thought he was going to get not just a softball interview, but a T-ball, right? If you put it on the tee, if you put a beach ball on the tee, All right, with a wiffle ball bat. He thought he was getting that. He actually got a question from somebody who was really pissed off, and Boris Sanchez, whose family lived through hell under Castro, and he had zero idea how to answer because these people are not serious people. Who are we kidding? Now, for an example of this, I give you another person who is completely and totally the mascot of the DSA, and that is Ro Khanna, who loves Hassan Piker. Really does. The guy who has a poster behind him over his shoulder when you watch his podcast. What do I have over my shoulder right now? Let's see. I don't have video right here, but let's see. I have a Sports Illustrated cover of Doug Flutie when he was with the New Jersey Generals. I got Larry Bird yelling with the Celtics. I got Dr. J when he was with the New Jersey Nets at the time. Let's see, Marta Brodeur holding up the Stanley Cup in 2003, and Everson Walls celebrating the Giants' 1991 Super Bowl victory. In other words, I collect Sports Illustrated covers. I do, and I frame them. They're really cool, but I'm pretty sure I don't even think about considering having the World Trade Center's, or at least one of them in this case, as the plane hit and the explosion and all the people that died. He has that over his shoulder during his podcast. And Ro Khanna, who wants to be president of the United States, this guy, a congressman who is on TV as much as Adam Schiff used to be, because he loves attention and really, really wants the traction to one day fundraise enough off of running for president to get 1% of the vote. Like, that's the goal here. Anyway, here's Ro Khanna talking about how, you know what? That Piker guy, he's getting a bad rap. Cut number 16, go.
5: Your comment on Hassan Piker, what should the Democrats do with him? Should they abandon him? Do you renounce your support of him? You tell me, Ro. Give it to me straight.
6: It's absurd. These are the same people who were at one point criticizing Democrats for going on Joe Rogan. I mean, remember when Bernie went on Joe Rogan?
0: Not the same thing.
6: The people who said, oh, you can't go on Joe Rogan. These are the same folks who criticized me when I went on Ben Shapiro. Should I not go on Ben Shapiro's podcast? He's because I disagree with him. We had an oral argument on the minimum wage. Because someone is engaging with Hassan Piker, who has strong viewpoints on these issues, doesn't mean that you're endorsing every single one of Hassan Piker's positions.
0: Oh, F you, dude. Honestly, you're going to compare Hassan Piker to Joe Rogan, the guy who supported Bernie Sanders in 2020, to Ben Shapiro? Oh, man. Because I am certain that Hassan Piker called all Jews inbreds, who said America deserved 9/11, who said that the best or worst day of the 20th century was when the USSR fell. A guy who has over and over again disparaged black people. A guy over and over again who says that Israel should not exist. A guy over and over again who says that his favorite flag is that of Hezbollah. A guy over and over again who says that he will support Hamas, who carried the biggest atrocity of Jews since the Holocaust, will support them 100,000 times over Israel. My goodness. And a guy who has implied that Donald Trump, please somebody take him out in terms of assassination. That is the, you know, I am scratching the surface when it comes to Hassan Piker. And here's Ro Khanna saying, well, he has strong opinions. No. And he'll appear on there again because it's all about power and nothing else. And if you could get those anti-Semitic votes to get over the top, to win the Senate, to win the House, well, I guess a means to an end, so to speak. Anyway, this is Joe Concha. This is the Joe Concha Show. We wrap this puppy up in just a moment.
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7: 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Here's Jake Novak.
9: Here comes the Ford Fathom. 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
11: This is John Katzimatidis with the Cat's Corner. 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All these are small businesses. And you need both to have an enriched community. Kelly Laufer, who is the small business administrator and has been on my show, wants to be able to lend money and create more small businesses that will surround the new companies that are coming back to the United States of America. President Trump says he's got commitments for $19 trillion in new businesses. Well, we need small businesses to work, to make the big businesses work for both the community and the nation. If you're a small business, contact the Small Business Administration and see what they can do to help you make America grow. 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I'm John Katzimatidis. This is John Katzimatidis. When growing all of our companies, I never had a fancy advertising agency. I just used common sense. We have been certified by Nielsen to be the number one talk station in the country. Advertising? 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
12: Worldwide News Network update. I'm James Flippin. President Donald Trump has vowed economic warfare against Iran and says that the U.S. has near total control of the Strait of Hormuz, saying in an exclusive interview with our affiliate, WABC Radio New York.
13: With Iran, they will never have a nuclear weapon. We're controlling, essentially controlling, and soon controlling the straits. We're doing very well with Iran. The press doesn't like to say that, although a lot of the press does say it, you know, because the Navy's gone, the Air Force is gone, the leadership is gone.
12: But prominent Democrats have criticized aspects of the war in Iran, including an alleged morale crisis on the USS Lincoln. There's also been a number of Democrats who have said they won't sign on any additional spending in the war effort. And get ready for a partial lunar eclipse. That's coming up a week from now, August 27th. I'm James Flippin.
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0: And welcome back, everybody. So, as we wrap this puppy up, I got to play this clip because Dan Bongino, of course, my, well, I was about to say former colleague at Fox, but he's back. Yes, I'm so used to saying that he's number two to the FBI. Of course, Dan served a year as he said he would, and he was with Laura Ingraham last night. And I think this is a very sound analysis of what we're seeing with Iran right now, where I've said that Iran just wants to stall. They want to like be like a fighter who knows that he's going to get knocked out by Mike Tyson in his prime. So they clutch. You know, they're not really willing to fight. just trying to stall long enough to try to buy some time for something. And something in Iran's case, in the IRGC's case, the Republican Guard, is to get to the midterms, hurt Trump politically, because gas prices remain, you know, around $4. It's around three. I saw 3.87 today in Jersey, but I know that's not a national average. But it's still, you'd rather have it around $3 or below $3, or else socialists can say, ha, see, we'll make that more affordable, which they have no idea how to do that. Anyway, here is Dan Bongino giving his analysis as far as where Iran is, as far as leverage, as far as where they are in this war. And I think it's pretty accurate. Can number 13 go?
16: An unprecedented scale. He also says that any country providing a lifeline to Iran will face tremendous economic consequences. This will be economic D-Day. Your reaction to that quickly?
17: Well, they're losing about $400 million a day. There's an interesting piece in the Wall Street Journal today about how we effectively control the strait now, tactically control it, the lanes we've opened up for them, the oil we're getting out every day. You know, Iran's playing poker with a pair of twos right now. And the next step after this economic war, if it doesn't work, is going to be, you know, death to level six of the regime. They're the only ones that are left because we've already killed one through five. I don't see how they come out of this with any form of a W at all.
0: That's the thing, right? Do they want the W, or they want enough to hold on and then restock and then become the menace that they have been in the Middle East as far as being the number one state sponsor of terror? I guess we'll see. But in the end, President Trump, the Trump administration, needs to get this thing resolved in some way where we see gas prices come down before the election, or else that gives, obviously, Democrats a clear opening, even though they have no idea how to bring down gas prices or inflation. We saw that during the Otto Penn administration. Okay, now you got to hear this. This is the lead official for Zora Mamdani's grocery stores, now saying that, you know, maybe we'll offer grants to other competing food outlets, even though it's not a competition, when the government can artificially bring down prices in their government-run grocery store. When, if you own it, as a business, as a mom and pop or privately, you don't have the ability to do that. So now this is probably the solution, which is more government. And if you listen to this, your hair is going to hurt. Cut number six, go.
18: I think ultimately the goals of these locations, not just here in East Harlem, but, you know, any borough location, is to be complementary to the neighborhood, and really, you know, rising tides, right? We can all cooperate and work together in a meaningful way.
19: Do you mind, what is the, I've heard that term from EDC officials, that these are meant to be complementary. What does that mean? What does that complementary mean in terms of policy, operations, and things like that?
18: Yeah, I think we're, you know, as an agency, looking at a number of different complementary, you know, policies and programs, grants, incentives that can come alongside these grocery stores to support other, you know, local independent businesses that are in the neighborhoods. We're going to continue to listen, and we're going to continue to engage. And I'll be, you know, alongside the operator as our partner, and like I said, making sure that we are complementary to the other businesses that are here in the neighborhood.
19: So other locations, other grocery stores can get grants from the city under this?
18: Something on the table. We're exploring a lot of different options and opportunities. I think, you know, there's a whole host of levers that the EDC is able to work within to make sure that, you know, everyone has equitable and equal access to opportunities here.
19: Thank you.
0: Whoa, whoa, whoa, whoa, whoa. Grocery store grants. So you're going to give them government money to make up for the fact that they're not making the money they should because the government opened up a grocery store near them and therefore took their business. So you'll give them government money to make up for it. This is a money laundering scheme. This is a pyramid scheme. There is no other way to describe this. How else do you do that? The government's going to give money to people who are businesses who are competing with Mamdani's grocery stores, where they could artificially take down the prices by, I don't know, 30%, and then make up for it by giving them more government money? Again, if you have people that are informed on this stuff, and if you listen to the station, and John Catsimatidis particularly, who runs grocery stores, he will tell you exactly what I'm telling you, all right? There is very little margin for grocery stores in terms of profit. And when you open up a government-run grocery store and lower the prices through taxpayer money to beat the competition, that isn't going to work. And then to give those people that are beaten, those businesses that are beaten, that's a whole bowl of wrong, because that doesn't work either. Anyway, this is Joe Concha. Back tomorrow night, 9 p.m. Eastern Time on WABC and on stations around the country, around the world. Until then, I got two words for you. Bye-bye.
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12: I'm James Flippin. Storm-battered Hawaii is bracing for more heavy rainfall this weekend, even while thousands are still without power on the Big Island after Hurricane Lala hit. Governor Josh Green.
22: We could lose power again for those who got restored. So that's why we're really posturing now to get ready for this, presumably late Saturday or early Sunday.
12: Tomorrow marks the end of the three-day period that President Donald Trump put in place, delaying new 50% tariffs on imports from Canada to try and reach a new trade deal. President Trump says his tariff program has led to widespread investment in the U.S.
13: The construction jobs in this country are through the roof, and that's because of all the plants and factories being built all over our country. There's never been, it's a renaissance.
12: But some Democrats have argued that tariffs have hurt American consumers because they end up paying it in the end, much like a tax. Also, some studies argue tariffs have harmed American manufacturing. Police in Philadelphia have issued an arrest warrant for a man who's accused of terrorizing women in the Center City neighborhood while wearing a Chucky mask. 22-year-old Zymir Hughes identified as the suspect today. Cops showed surveillance image of a man wearing the doll mask.
23: There's Suburban Station. So again, you can see he's walking around with the mask. And eventually he's going to be spotted by two SEPTA police officers. They yelled at him to remove his mask.
12: Meanwhile, Chuck Schumer, the U.S. Senate Minority Leader, addressed today's arrest of a woman who allegedly plotted to blow up the New York State Capitol building in Albany.
24: Who I would say was ISIS-inspired. I don't believe she's a member of ISIS, but she was ISIS-inspired. And this shows you the dangers of terrorism. We must always be vigilant. This is a few weeks before 9/11, where all of us were in such pain.
12: 35-year-old Jessica Bowie being held in custody pending her next court appearance. Convicted killer Carmelo Anthony wants a new trial. His attorney made the request to a new judge this week, as the judge who oversaw the first trial has been recused. Anthony convicted of murdering fellow teenager Austin Metcalf at a track meet in Texas. Lori Levinson explaining he's listed three reasons for wanting a new trial.
25: One, he says that basically he was denied his constitutional right to a public trial because there were so many restrictions on access to the courtroom. Second, he's saying that the prosecution reneged on how the case would be tried, and when they did so, it made it hard for him to take the witness stand and therefore denied him the right to do so. And finally, he's arguing that the court gave a bad jury instruction on self-defense.
12: Levinson, a former federal prosecutor. This is the Worldwide News Network.
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12: Flash flood warnings are in effect for New York City and its neighboring counties in New Jersey with the stormy weather we're experiencing tonight. ICE says it will seek to deport the operator of the boat that capsized in the New York harbor, killing a mother and her infant child. ICE has now taken Manuel Ernesto Hernandez into custody. They say he's originally from El Salvador and lived in Manville, New Jersey. ICE says he lied to Border Patrol when entering the country illegally in 2007. Hernandez is facing charges of neglect and misconduct as the boat he was operating overturned near the Statue of Liberty, killing Sarah Sanchez and her five-month-old daughter. Homeland Security Secretary Mark Wayne Mullen says once Hernandez faces justice in the case, he will be swiftly removed from the country. New York City says it's making progress in terms of taking down scaffolding. The city started calling them sidewalk sheds when it first introduced rules that required building owners to make necessary repairs more quickly and safely. The final regulations require scaffolding to only extend as far out as necessary, especially at New York City Housing Authority buildings, medical and educational campuses. As of this month, there are fewer than 7,500 permitted sidewalk sheds across the city. That's a 10% reduction since Mayor Zohran Mamdani first took office. To make them more appealing, the city has also approved 6 sidewalk shed designs aimed at improving the pedestrian experience. And the man beaten over a parking dispute in Newark is revealing new details in the case that left him needing surgery. The assault, captured on video, shows 43-year-old Henry Fonseca being beaten while he's halfway out of his car. Fonseca says the men in the video had double parked in front of his car, and when he asked them to move so he could drive to work, he was attacked. And I'm James Flippin for 77 WABC News.
21: If you missed Katz and Cosby, here's what you missed.
1: Admiral Howard.
2: I can't wait to ask him what he thinks about Pickaxe Mountain. Like, how do you get to this? Because apparently it's really deep embedded, like the bunker buster bombs that we used on the other
1: now,
2: ones before.
1: You also have Bruce Blakeman that's going to talk about 545. That's going to talk about this 12 blocks of
3: 11th Avenue, John. 11th Avenue. And it's growing by the day. By the way, they're putting in electricity in the encampment.
2: No!
3: To make it nice for them.
2: Do they have any
4: air conditioning too?
2: Yeah, do they have a restaurant?
3: That's right. And all the Pellegrino they want with wedges of lime would be perfect.
2: Wait, so wait, they're putting in what?
3: They're putting in electricity.
2: Oh, my goodness.
4: But where are they getting it from?
3: Well, that's a good question, isn't it?
4: You know, they could have extension cords. Where are they plugging the extension cord into?
2: I mean, this is crazy.
3: Maybe into the Intrepid. Who knows?
1: Understand there's a vote at the city council on the horses in Central Park. So we're going to be going to Christina Hansen. We're going to go to Central Park and get a report on the horses in Central Park.
2: And I love the horses. They're so beautiful.
1: It's part of the ambiance of New York.
2: It is. Everybody who comes. Every time we have a tourist friend who comes in and says, oh, I want to take a horse ride.
1: Central Park.
2: It's so classic.
1: Yeah.
2: It's so classic.
1: Is KT on yet?
2: She is on.
1: Let's go to KT.
2: Yeah, KT, former Deputy National Security Advisor under President Trump. First of all, the blockade just went into effect literally about an hour ago there on the Strait of Hormuz. Your thoughts about that?
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21: 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Feisty, fearless, and fair. She's an Emmy-winning journalist from the White House to war zones, telling all sides of the story. This is

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1: And tonight on the Rita Cosby Show, we're going to have more details about that horrible plot. Thank goodness was thwarted by the FBI. A woman, an American, becoming radicalized and working with ISIS to plan to blow up the New York State Capitol building and legislators. Very frightening. We're going to get to that in a moment. But tonight, there's also other news here on the Rita Cosby Show. Get this, another radical socialist in Congress. This is short term. This is Democrat Aisha Wahab. She wins the special election for Eric Swalwell's former California district, the 14th district. So there she is. Of course, he resigned from Congress in April amid a lot of allegations of sexual assault. And let's also not forget that you may have heard in the last few hours it came out that the feds, the FBI, stopped him at the airport and seized his devices, his phones, his laptops, also went to his house. They are clearly looking into some federal charges tied to the sexual assault allegations. He's denied them, but then he also said he didn't do anything improper, and then he did resign, too, as well, guys. So there's a lot going on here. But the new person now in his seat, in that former California district seat that he used to hold, it is the 14th district. There was a special election. Now the results are in, and it's another radical extremist. It's Democratic State Senator Aisha Wahab. And she has said that Israel's conduct in its war against Gaza is genocide. So it's all, I hate Israel, I hate Trump. And she seems to be carrying the mantle. She'll fit perfectly there in California. And she also seems to have a problem with even serious criminals being handed over to ICE to be removed from this country. So here's a little bit of Aisha Wahab, again, who is in Eric Swalwell's former district as he's dealing with a lot of legal issues right now. Here she is speaking about the frustration that some wonderful criminals can't get handed over to ICE.
2: So from January 2025 to roughly about September 2025, we saw roughly about 8,000 plus individuals in California be removed, right? Whereas in Texas, it is estimated, they don't have a clear estimated number, but it is estimated to be roughly about 3.5 to 4 times as much as California, even though we have a larger immigrant target population. And the reason for that is because of the fact that we make it very, very hard for ICE to conduct their operations here. We don't allow them on any state facility. We do not have our law enforcement work with ICE. We do not give them anybody that has been detained that may have a criminal record or be undocumented in, to ICE agents, and much more. We have ensured that regular folks are able to actually sue these individual agents and their agency to basically say, you have violated my rights. Now, law enforcement feels a certain way about this, primarily because they have such immunity doing their work. But I do just want to say that, you know, we've seen how it got kicked out through the courts. We're literally working around it to see what else we can do. And so some of these are largely to stall what's happening. And, you know, hopefully his term is done and, you know, we can beat the Trump administration in the courts. And we do win the majority of, or I think we have over 80% win record in the state of California. So we know that some of them are going to get challenged. Some of them, the courts are going to kick out. But we have been actually shifting and pivoting where we can.
1: I guess that's a nice way to say, let's not deport anybody. It's also not so nice way to say that Israel's conduct is reprehensible. Everything is AIPAC, AIPAC, AIPAC. She clearly has the DSA talking points. And you can tell the Democratic Party, you guys, does not know what to do. They truly don't. You could hear David Jolly, who, of course, is in Florida, and he's going to be running up against Byron Donalds. And he's like, I don't really know what's going on. Yeah, she's wonderful. The gal Angie Craig, who is in Angie Nixon, rather, who is in Florida now. Remember who's going to be running there? Oh, yeah. We're going to be alongside each other as opposed to I'll campaign with her. They don't want to look like they're against them, but they're also too scared to stand with them. And so far, it looks like the Democratic Socialists are sucking all the oxygen out of the Democratic Party. Here is State Rep Angie Nixon, who is running, as we mentioned there, she's running for Senate, U.S. Senate in Florida, against Ashley Moody, who's a very level-headed, common-sense Republican. And she gets crazier and crazier. She's the one who said last night about the drag shows that it's wholesome entertainment. I think she and Matt Blaze are the only two people who think that. But right, Matt Blaze? Matt Blaze can talk. What do you think, Matt? Am I right?
0: I don't know what they're thinking with that with that whole thing. I don't understand why you would need drag queens reading to kindergartners. What is the point?
1: Yeah, wholesome entertainment, right? Oh, my
0: sure, God. Sure, or wholesome. Women impersonators, some impersonator impersonating Liza Minnelli, who these kindergartners have no idea who that is, reading them. What, like Little Red Riding Hood? What are they reading to these kids?
1: It's so crazy. I think it's not wholesome. I think it's a hole in your head. That's what I think
0: right,
1: she meant.
0: Exactly.
1: Right? Well, here she is. Here's some more doozies, Matt and everybody. Angie Nixon, here's another one today.
3: So right now, Donald Trump and Ashley Moody are causing so much harm to folks. And I feel like they're legitimately trying to return us back to the worst chapters of our past, of our history. And so you have Donald Trump saying things like he wants to make America great again. They want to return us back to the good old days. But the good old days were my mom drinking out of colored only water fountains, segregation, not having access to healthcare, us meaning black people being bombed and, you know, their neighborhoods being burnt down because they were becoming self-sufficient and that type of stuff.
4: Yeah.
1: And so she's equating the good old days, she says, is what? Bringing us back to Jim Crow. Separate water fountains, all that stuff like that. That's the plan for make America great again? Who is she talking to that she actually thinks that that is the strategy of MAGA? MAGA means make the country great again. Make all of us great again. Make everybody economically safe and sound and prosperous. But yet, as you are hearing, she's essentially saying it's all racist, racist, racist. So get ready. You're going to be hearing a lot about this between now and November. And what do they all have in common? Aisha Wahab and also State Rep Angie Nixon. Well, they have the love of Hassan Piker, who does not love the Trump administration. Take a listen to what he said.
5: If I wanted to destroy America, if I hated America, I'm rich enough, I could be a f-ing Republican, okay? That's what I would do. I'm telling you. There is no force as destructive to American democracy, to the lives and livelihood of Americans, as the Republican Party, okay? They hate you. They hate everything you stand for. They do not care about you at all if you're a working class stiff, if you're the regular... If you're a regular American, if you're an ordinary American, living day in, day out, they despise you. And they dupe you and delude you into thinking that they are a towering force against these scary Muslims that are destroying the country. And you fall for it hook, line, and sinker. You really think people that want to give you healthcare unconditionally hate your guts? You really think people that want to fight to make sure that you have a better future, to fight to make sure that you have shelter over your head, a warm meal, and an opportunity to take care of your family, a family that you will be able to create because you'll have more free time as well, on a single salary, those are the guys who hate you? Your brain has been poisoned by this kind of propaganda.
1: Well, speaking of brain poisoning, very frightening today. We're getting details about this plot that was thwarted against the New York State Capitol. This woman was planning to blow up the Capitol and also blow up the legislature. Can you imagine? And then she said, if I'm successful, after that, I'll go to Syria, because it was ISIS inspired. She pledged allegiance to ISIS. She was shouting Allah Akbar, and she was buying devices and explosive material. Thank goodness it was an undercover FBI informant, and they busted her, but she was very much, this was not like something, oh, I have an idea. She was planning and plotting for months. And then after she planned to escape after doing this, then she was planning to come back from Syria and then go after the White House or go after Times Square on New Year's Eve. It is chilling, absolutely chilling. And it just reminds you, this was a woman. She's an American. She lives in Albany. That's why she was thinking of the New York State Legislature. This is absolutely frightening, and it's such a powerful reminder of how many people are getting radicalized online who are susceptible to this craziness of ISIS and others. They hear all this anti-American rhetoric, and they get riled up, and some of them get so riled up they are ready to act. Thank goodness our great men and women of the FBI and also in the U.S. Attorney's Office, they work together, they crack down on this woman. She is now behind bars. And so here's a little bit about this woman, this 35-year-old woman, Jessica Bowie, an American. And here's some information from the first assistant U.S. attorney, John Sarcone. Take a listen.
4: As alleged, this defendant was radicalized online and spread messages of hate and violence against the American people. Under the leadership of President Donald J. Trump and Attorney General Todd Blanche, the Department of Justice, along with our law enforcement partners here today, will continue to use every resource at our disposal to identify, investigate, and stop anyone who seeks to engage in terrorist acts. The charge against Bowie carries a statutory maximum prison term of 20 years, a fine of up to $250,000, and a lifetime term of supervised release. The charge in the complaint is merely an accusation. The defendant is presumed innocent until and unless proven guilty. The allegations in this complaint are deeply disturbing, that someone would harbor such hatred toward our way of life and seek to target the New York State Capitol and New York State senators. That's an attack on democracy itself, and one we will not tolerate.
1: Really frightening, very disturbing on so many levels, guys. Let's go to Al in Yonkers on line three. Al, your thoughts tonight?
6: Yeah, you know, I heard the interview today. How you doing, Rita, with John Sarcone? You know, I met him a couple of times.
1: He's a good guy, right? Westchester, New York guy, absolutely.
6: Yeah, he ran for a district attorney one time. It's unfortunate. Westchester was Republican. Now it's heavily Democrat. So he was hard to win. But it's great that he's U.S. attorney up in Albany. And it's great that him and the FBI hierarchy were able to stop this from occurring.
1: How many others do you think are like him?
6: Like who?
1: Like him going after the bad guys? And how many women... How many other women and men are susceptible online?
6: Yeah, it's unfortunate a lot because, you know, we live in a culture now that there's so many people in front of their computers and all. And it's sad because the families, when this occurs, it really hurts the family too, because they had no idea this was occurring and people get stigmatized. So it's a shame. But the fortunate thing is on a federal level and up in Albany that they were able to stop this from anything really, you know, occurring.
1: You know what's really scary, Al, and thank God there are people like Sarcone and so many of these others that are fighting the good fight, and that they had these undercover agents, which I love. I think it's so important that we have that. When I look at this report, it's so scary because she was a flag waving. She said to authorities that she used to be a flag waving, you know, happy go lucky gal, young girl, very patriotic. And then, you know, after 9/11, she was obviously very pro-America. And then something changed, which is why I think we really do need to look at this case. What Yes. happened? How did she get sucked in online? I haven't heard sort of how the whole initial thing happened, but she gets sucked in to the point where now, you know, she was saying praise be to Allah, thanking Allah for 9/11. And she said she had these sort of anti, you know, America stickers behind her, praising 9/11. But that's a dramatic turn. Real quick, your thoughts, Al.
6: Yeah, I guess it's a sense of belonging sometimes. You know, they're at that critical stage in their lives. They want a sense of belonging. And when they see something like that on the internet, it might, you know, might interest them.
1: Yeah, you know what? That's a good point, Al. You're right, because it may be searching for something and suddenly somebody wants them to be a part of it. We'll continue, you guys, after the break, because this is a very disturbing case.
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7: 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Here's Jake Novak.
9: Here comes the Ford Fathom. 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The entry-level Fathom will be a rear-wheel drive propelled by a permanent magnet motor designed and built by Ford. An all-wheel drive setup that adds an induction motor to the front axle will also be available. Ford appears to have decided to quicken the pace for releasing the Fathom. In response to the new bare-boned pickup EV from startup company Slate, owned by Jeff Bezos. 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But the Slate is not offering the kind of range the Fathom promises, and it's still not clear if the small truck EV demand will last. 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I mean trucking. Whatever. I'm Jake Novak.
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7: If you missed Dominic Carter, here's what you missed.
11: And to the phones we go. Anthony, what's on your mind?
12: Well, Dominic, I never know whether we're going to get the Dominic Carter Reviews Rockland County Eateries, the Dominic Carter Politics and Social Issues program, or the Dominic Carter's Wild World of Wild Animals program.
11: You know what, Anthony? That's done intentionally. I don't want you folks to know where I'm coming from on any given day. One day it may be serious politics all the time. The next day I may be talking about when animals go bad.
12: I love
11: wait your animals. Wait. What type of animal is that, Matt? Oh, that's a bear, right? That's a bear? That's a bear?
0: That's a grizzly bear that may be visiting your house.
11: Oh, boy. Did you hear that, Anthony?
12: Was that a Rockland County black bear?
0: Yes, it was. From
11: hey,
0: Pomona.
11: Wait a minute. Why the bear got to be black? I'm only joking, guys. What's going on, Anthony?
12: Hey, this is serious. A few weeks ago, you said you had a lot of problems, and you know how we could change things for the better. And I was out mowing the lawn the next day, and I was thinking about it, wrote some stuff down. You know, it starts with you. The you generic, you know, you, anybody.
11: Okay.
12: Like, Is your home clean? Is your front porch clean? Your apartment? Whatever. Do you take care of your neighbors? Do you check in on them? Do you do things like that? Or when you get up in the morning, do you brush your teeth and comb your hair? or pick your hair if you use Afro Sheen, I guess. I whatever.
11: Wait, Anthony, Anthony. Whoa. Afro Sheen, those days were over for me. Don't laugh, Matt Blaze, when I was like 12 years old. Now, Anthony. Anthony, am I a bad guy? I'm not going to lie. I kind of duck my neighbors, and the reason why I duck them is because sometimes when I'm taking the bus, I shouldn't tell this story because they may be listening, and then I'll be persona non grata. But anyway, I could be late for the bus, and I'm like, I gotta go. Yeah, well, let me ask you this about Trump. I gotta go. Let me ask you that. And so I don't want to, when I'm not working, I don't want to talk politics.
12: You don't want to be working.
11: I don't want to be working. And so is it wrong of me, Anthony, to duck my neighbors when I'm not working?
12: No. They need to understand where you're coming from there. But the point is, you know what I'm saying? You know, are you taking care of yourself first? You know, like, remember Obama, President Obama? I believe his exact words were, I wish the brothers would pull up their pants. Do you remember that?
11: I don't pay that much attention to Obama, but I know he said something like that. Yes.
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0: in Ohio on line two. Alice, your thoughts tonight?
1: Oh, a lot of thoughts. What the radical left is well organized. I'm wondering where are responsible Republicans and independents? Why aren't they organizing? This woman is a communist. And 20 years.
0: You know, Alice, I have to ask you, yes, which woman, because there's a lot of ones that are potentially communist.
1: Yes. Oh, yes. The one who wants to blow up Albany and then she goes to Washington. They're promoting communism. They're promoting treason. Treason used to be a capital case. 20 years is a small
0: price. I agree. Hey, Alice, do me a favor. We got a heartbreak. Will you stay with us? Because I definitely want to talk with you about this further, because I agree it is really concerning. Stay with us. We'll be right back here on The Rita Cosby Show.
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3: This is John Catsimatidis with the Cat's Corner. 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President Trump says he's got commitments for $19 trillion in new businesses. 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If you're a small business, contact the Small Business Administration and see what they can do to help you make America grow. 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
4: A new Billy Joel documentary is set to premiere at a music documentary film festival here on Long Island, where Billy lives, of course, next month. 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
5: She's got a way about her. I don't know what it is. 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
6: 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It happened just after the release of Joel's debut solo album, Cold Spring Harbor. The film will premiere September the 25th during the Limehoff Music Documentary Film Festival at the Long Island Music and Entertainment Hall of Fame in Stony Brook Village.
4: The Stanley Cup is back on Long Island. No, not courtesy of the Islanders. Hopag native and Carolina Hurricanes goalie Brandon Bussy brought the trophy back to his hometown this last week. Bussy started playing hockey at the age of 6 at the rinks in Hopag, where young players skate now, aspiring to be like their hometown hero. And Long Island is getting a new pro soccer team. USL Long Island will compete in the USL League One. That's the third division of professional soccer. The team's home field will be Stewart Stadium at the Hofstra University campus. The USL Long Island team name is only temporary, as the official name, the crest and the colours, will be decided in part by fans before the official start in 2028. Exciting though, right? As is this, the weather. Well, when I say exciting, I kind of mean more dramatic, really. We've got rain and clouds around right the way through the weekend. The sun doesn't peek out behind the clouds again until Sunday. Really nice day Monday. Bit more cloud on Tuesday and Wednesday. And the rain back again next Thursday. And that's the news for Long Island on WLIR, Long Island's most listened to radio station. And I'm John Terrett.
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7: There's a big settlement in a class action lawsuit connected to baby formula.
8: Abbott says it's reached a $670 million settlement with three law firms to resolve legal claims by 2,000 people who alleged harms relating to the company's specialty formulas for preterm infants. In 2024, a jury in St. Louis found Abbott's infant formula caused an Illinois girl to develop a dangerous bowel disease. Abbott had been appealing that verdict to Missouri Supreme Court. About 1,000 similar lawsuits have been filed against Abbott, which makes Similac formulas, and Mead Johnson, which manufactures Enfamil formulas. Bill Rakoff, Worldwide News Network.
7: Meanwhile, two parents have sued their surrogate, seeking six figures after she refused to abort her baby, after testing during pregnancy showed the baby would be born with a heart condition. McKenna West denies wrongdoing and wants the court to dismiss the lawsuit outright. James Flippin for the Worldwide News Network.
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0: And by the way, in the next hour, Michael Cohen did an interview with Donald Trump today. Some of the highlights are playing. The full interview is going to air on Michael's Sunday show on 77 WABC. But we'll be playing a couple clips of it. It was a very interesting conversation, covered a whole bunch of different areas, and we'll get into that in the next hour. Let's go to Stan on line two. Stan, your thoughts tonight, my friend.
1: You know, I was listening to Alice in Wonderland there. And, Rita, I believe the destruction of the United States could happen from within.
0: Yeah, but, yeah, by people like you who make fun of previous callers. But go ahead.
1: Did you hear me make... Well, she, the
0: yeah,
1: last
0: you
1: thing
0: just
1: she
0: called her
1: Alice
0: Wonderland,
1: in
0: Wonderland.
1: But here's the point. Somewhat
0: no, wait, wait, wait. No,
1: agree.
0: No. Hold on
1: you
0: one second.
1: You want me to agree? Okay,
0: no,
1: here's the point.
0: No, actually, wait
1: Alice.
0: A moment. Wait a moment, Stan. Why are you calling her Alice in Wonderland? Because she's not here to defend herself.
1: Some of the things she said
0: so
1: are over the past. Some things she says are pretty
0: I think she's quite brilliant.
1: It depends on
0: go
1: what
0: ahead.
1: She says.
0: Go ahead. I give her a lot of credit.
1: Good
0: quite brilliant.
1: You
0: have you, I guess you've been to these terrorist hotspots, right? Because you're an expert, right?
1: Well, no. Here's the point.
0: No, I figured. You sit in your home.
1: Balkanism?
0: Go ahead.
1: Can we talk about Balkanism?
0: Yeah, if you want to, go ahead.
1: It will destroy the United States. We've got Little Italy. We've got this. We've got North Koreatown. And we've got Michigan, which is now a certain part of an Arab republic to some extent, correct?
0: I would say so, especially Dearborn.
1: Right. So here's the point. If we allow this to happen, not just here, but Canada has two separate countries in a way, French Quebec. This is the inner destruction of a country. And in the long term, I think the United States is in trouble in that. You've seen it. It's happening in Michigan,
0: Europe,
1: New York, and it's happening in other parts of this country. What do we do to stop it? That's the point. Can we stop it? I don't think we can. You said assimilation, key word. Absolutely. But a lot of people don't want to assimilate. Am I right?
0: Yeah, and the problem is also, Stan, I was saying, because you continue talking, I was talking about in Europe. I mean, in Europe, we're seeing it all over the place where they have these no-go zones. And I think this really is a pivotal moment, Stan, because, you know, you brought up Michigan, Dearborn. You got a guy named El Sayed. He's saying, you know, he's trying to say the right things now, but there's a lot of things that he said in the past that we won't forget.
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4: I'm James Flippin. Democratic State Senator in California, Ayesha Wahab, has been declared the winner in the special election held to replace former Congressman Eric Swalwell. The former congressman resigned after being accused of sexual misconduct. Today, his electronic devices were also seized in that investigation. Staying in California, the trial continues against Meta, the parent company of Instagram and Facebook that's alleged to have failed to properly protect kids online. Now, a New Jersey teenager has dropped her claims against the owners of Instagram, Facebook, YouTube, and Snapchat. An attorney for the 15-year-old girl says her client chose to dismiss the remainder of her claims out of a desire to resume her life. She had previously settled with TikTok. Lori Levinson is a former federal prosecutor and professor of law.
5: Even though this is a dismissal, it's just one dismissal when you have so many other cases against the platform. So I'm not sure that this really does take the oxygen out of the ongoing larger case.
4: Levinson referring to the case in California. There's a similar case in Tennessee as well. A former associate of Dwayne Keefe D. Davis took the stand in the trial for the killing of Tupac Shakur.
6: Witness Devonta Lee took the stand today. He was a friend of Orlando Anderson, Davis's nephew, whose alleged beating sparked the motive for killing Tupac Shakur. Lee took the stand under court order since he told the court he did not want to participate. He was questioned about joining the Southside Compton Crips gang and was asked to describe the defendant, Dwayne Davis.
7: He was a hustler. He's known for hustling.
6: The prosecutor clarified if by hustler Lee meant he was allegedly dealing drugs for the gang. Lee said yes. Cooper Lawrence, Worldwide News Network.
4: In Dover, Delaware, a tornado touched down tonight, according to officials. This as stormy weather is moving through the Mid-Atlantic region. Heavy damage reported in Dover, but no injuries. Up in Albany, New York, a 35-year-old woman who converted to Islam is being held without bail as federal prosecutors allege she wanted to bomb the state Capitol building. FBI Special Agent in Charge Craig Tremoroli.
8: In this instance, that foreign terrorist organization is ISIS. Perhaps one of the most vicious organizations that is hell-bent on murdering Americans, destroying our democracy, and disrupting our very own way of life.
4: And she could get up to 20 years in prison if convicted. President Trump has vowed all-out economic war against Iran, making the claim he stopped Iran from getting a nuclear weapon.
9: The JCPOA, that was the Obama deal that was such a disaster that he made years ago. Had I not terminated that deal, Iran would have a nuclear weapon, and they would have used it very quick.
4: Still, Democrats in Congress are demanding answers concerning the USS Lincoln, an aircraft carrier dealing with reportedly low morale. This is the Worldwide News Network.
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4: Tonight's stormy weather has led to flash flood warnings in New York City and parts of New Jersey. Weather officials also issuing a tornado watch for parts of Queens and Nassau County on Long Island. People in those areas urged to seek shelter immediately. Governor Kathy Hochul with a statement about the alleged bomb plot on the state capitol. She said she's grateful to the FBI and New York State Police for apprehending the woman accused of planning this attack. Hochul also says there's no immediate threat at this time, noting that she's taken steps as of earlier this year amid a rise in political violence to strengthen security at the state capitol and other government sites. This year's U.S. Open singles champion will take home the largest awards in Grand Slam history. The U.S. Tennis Association announcing today the prize pool increased by 20% to a record $108 million, allowing for $5.5 million payouts to the men and women's champion. Just making it into the singles draw will pay players a record-shattering $140,000. The tennis season's final major tournament opens next week. And the New York City Fire Museum is reopening in Soho after more than 2 years of repairs. The museum had been closed since May of 2024 due to structural concerns. The reopening comes just weeks ahead of the 25th anniversary of the September 11th attacks. The museum features thousands of historic memorabilia and artifacts from throughout the history of the FDNY. And on what is a rainy and windy night around the tri-state, checking the forecast, we have that enduring chance of heavy rainfall overnight with a low near 66 and a breeze out of the northeast. Tomorrow, a 20% chance of rain, partly sunny otherwise, getting up to 79. 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I'm James Flippin.
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10: Hateful Sonny Halston on The View. I don't know where they got these clowns from. 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
11: There are times when I walk into a community and I see American flags all over the community, and I suddenly feel unsafe because there is a section of this country that has co-opted the American flag, and they equate being an American or an American flag with white supremacy, and that should never be
12: ever
11: the symbol of white supremacy, but they have weaponized.
12: Because the flag belongs to all of us.
11: It does belong to all of us.
13: So I stand by that.
14: Yeah, and it's something you've said and been very consistent about, and I've heard it from other people of color, for
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10: So Sunny Halston declaring that she gets nervous when she sees an American flag. Folks, I'll just say this. Don't you see the con? Sunny Halston is a multimillionaire. Her husband is a doctor. Do you think she has anything relatable to your life except running game, telling you what you want to hear? And I'm not a conspiracy guy. As I said on the Midnight Show, you listen to this program, you know conspiracies turn me off. They really do. I think you're nutty if you believe in conspiracies. But in this case, I said, wait a New York minute. Lindsey Graham comes back from Ukraine and all of this happens in a matter of minutes and hours. Well, President Trump speaking out, declaring that in all likelihood, this is hereditary from his father and that no foul play is involved.
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3: 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Feisty, fearless, and fair. She's an Emmy-winning journalist from the White House to war zones, telling all sides of the story. This

0: And let's go to Susan in Corning on line three. Susan, your thoughts tonight. It's always good to hear from you.
1: Well, listen, I mean, this Hassan Piker, he's like loves all kinds of, not only Fidel Castro, 90 miles from our shore in Florida, remember when the Cubans were swimming and coming over in boats to get away from that regime?
0: Yeah, and by the way, Susan, many of them were on rafts, remember? Many of them, you know, they couldn't even get to like what even looked like a boat, you know? I mean, you think about they were so desperate to flee the oppression of that guy. And I've been to Cuba a couple times. And when you go, you realize, you know, it doesn't work. Their system does not work. People stand, you know, in long lines, bread lines. I think the average salary was like $14 a month or something when I was there, $14 US. I mean, is that what you want in America? And this guy's praising. How about when Hassan Piker went over, remember? And then he was kind of bashing America over in Cuba. That was wild.
1: Well, first of all, what the heck is he? He's not an elected official. Why is his voice being so, illuminated out there?
0: Susan, it's a fair point. You know, the reason is he has many, many followers. And if you look at it, they want those millions of followers. People like El Sayed and others are afraid. They're afraid to, like, alienate them. How sad, you know, when you look at it and when you think about it, they do not want to, like, have those followers upset or have Hassan Piker be upset with them. They're so desperate for numbers, just like the common sense Democrats are afraid of the DSA. And DSA is afraid of Hassan Piker, I think.
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7: The hottest new trend in food in Japan is cold. Instant noodles in a cup have been around for decades. Nissin Food Holdings invented the world's first cup of instant ramen back in 1971, known as cup noodles. And they've sustained college students for almost as long. But now Nissin Foods is offering cold cup of noodles. You don't even need a microwave or hot water anymore. This new cold noodles variety sold out in Japan just 1 week after hitting the shelves. We don't know what temperature the water was when a woman's Amazon package was dropped into her backyard pool in Texas by a drone. The online shopping giant just announced plans to expand its drone delivery program this week, but in this case, the drone dropped the cardboard package into the pool. And looking to the skies, August 27th in North America will have a partial lunar eclipse. I'm James Flippin.
8: If you missed Greg Kelly, here's what you missed.
9: Very few people, you know, I guess engineers. I like engineers because they know stuff, right? And there's physics. There are laws, natural laws of physics. And we know that if you drop something, it's going to fall. And we can figure out the speed, and we can figure out all kinds of things about that. If I had to do it all over again, I might pursue something along those lines. I don't want to call them the sciences. Remember that? Trust the science. Follow the science. Well, the science often conflicts, right? But when people hold themselves out and are somehow viewed as authorities on nothing, when they have absolutely no expertise in anything, and this is basically most people who pretend to be experts. Now, there is a guy, you may have heard of him. Carlos, take a look at this. His name is Malcolm Gladwell. Malcolm Gladwell. He's written about 20 books. I remember a couple of them. I read them because guess what? That was the fashionable thing to do. Everybody, oh yes, Malcolm Gladwell. Yes, The Tipping Point. Ah, yes. Half of you, you read this book so you can say, I read the book. Or maybe you pretended to read the book. Oh, Malcolm Gladwell. Yes, oh my. Even his name was interesting. Malcolm Gladwell. Ooh, you're familiar with Malcolm Gladwell? Yes, I am. Aha. So you're in the club. You're literate enough, you're social enough, you're skilled enough, you have the New Yorker lying around your house, you know, you glance at it, you know. Ooh, Malcolm Gladwell, yes. I saw Malcolm Gladwell speak once. You did? Tell me more. Yes. I know people who have been captivated by Malcolm Gladwell. Malcolm Gladwell says, I don't know where the hell he got up, came off with this stuff, but became an authority on pretty much everything. Some people along the way started to point out, you know what, this is probably junk science. It's junk science. He's found a niche. He's found a niche to hold himself out to be an expert because he hung around people like Bill Gates. And he comes back and Bill Gates told me this, and this is what I found out about Bill Gates. And there would be no Bill Gates if he didn't live down the block from the University of Washington, because when he was a little kid, he could use their computer when nobody else was using it. And other than that, Bill Gates never would have figured anything out. And oh, by the way, you need 10,000 hours to get good at anything.
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0: appreciates what this country is doing for you.
1: Now, what do you make of the fact that this woman was radicalized? She converted to Islam. And you know what's so scary, Jacqueline? She was, by her admission, I guess, a very patriotic. She calls herself a flag-waving American. And then 5 years ago, she gets radicalized. She changes her name. She's saying Allahu Akbar, you know, how great 9/11 was. I mean, that what's so scary is it makes you wonder how many others are getting converted.
0: Rita, that doesn't surprise me at all. And I think, again, the logic behind it and the reason behind it is we went through this during COVID when we had all of the self-hating white people that were all for Black Lives Matter. They had white guilt. They feel bad that they were born in this country, that they happen to be white. They're privileged because of their background. They're privileged because some of them work or some of them inherited their wealth. So what they turn around and then do is self-justification. They want to bow down to and support to the absolute extreme those that they believe that are persecuted and downtrodden. And I think this woman is a perfect example of that.
1: Yeah, no, vulnerable, susceptible, looking for companionship, whether it's male or whether it's just friends. I agree. They prey on these people, and it's a very frightening trend. And what you just talked about also, you know, in Bay Ridge, Brooklyn, I know a number of people that they feel like it's an enormous Muslim population there that's taken over.
0: That's right.
1: And, you know, it's an interesting, I don't know if you heard this, but earlier in the week we were talking to Rick Scott, who is the senator there from Florida. And one of the things we brought up was a couple of years ago, there were 130,000 Muslims in Florida. There are now 500,000, and there are close to, I think it's about 200 mosques. That's in Florida, you know, and Texas has a lot, too. And again, I'm all for people coming to this country if they love this country. And I have friends who are Muslim, as you mentioned you have too, that love this country, that appreciate the values, that if they saw you walking down the street, they would say, can we help you? Can we carry your bag? They're, you know, kind people. But they understand that it's a privilege to be in America. And the
0: exactly.
1: people that don't get it, I think should get out. I'm telling you, if they don't get how great this country is and they want to trash it, or they're so troubled that they are ready to flip like this woman is, I don't want you staying in this country. If you're searching online and you're so, I mean, that's what's so scary is we're losing. And in this case, this woman, she says, okay, 5 years ago she converted. She's 35. So she was 30. She wasn't in college at the time. So that's why I'm really troubled. I want to hear more about sort of how they approached her, how they found it in Albany, New York. It's not Bay Ridge like you just talked about. It's not Dearborn, Michigan like we were talking about with Joaquin. So I think there's a lot of questions here. Jacqueline, thank you. You're terrific. You got a call. We miss you when we don't hear from you. So I hope we hear from you again really soon. You're terrific.
0: You will, Rita. Thank you very much. If I can say one last thing.
1: Sure.
0: Don't forget about Lackawanna in the upstate area. That's a perfect example of the infiltration. The other thing is, I want to pose a rhetorical question to you. How do you eat a pie? All at once or one bite at a time?
1: Well, you know what? I think we need to get the whole pie out if it's not working, you know, bottom line. And I'm all for a good pie. But if it's not a good pie, you got to throw the pie in the face and move on because it is destroying America. And America is a great, sweet country, and we don't need crusty people in it. How's that for the pie analogy? Jacqueline, thank you. You're terrific. You're great. 1-800-848-9222, 1-800-848-9222. And meantime, I don't know if you guys heard this, but Eric Swalwell, the story still continues with him. Remember, there were all these people, several women who were accusing him of some very serious allegations of assault, of sexual contact against their will. It was getting uglier and uglier. Remember, he had to drop out. He dropped out in April. And, of course, that sent that whole race into a tizzy. Today, they actually named his replacement, who's a Democratic socialist, as we brought up at the top of the show. State Senator Aisha Wahab won the special election in California's 14th district, serving out the remaining months of Congressman Eric Swalwell's term. And boy, it's going to be just, it's a mess. It's a mess. She hates Israel. It's all the typical Democratic socialist stuff. Meantime, Eric Swalwell himself, well, he's getting a visit from the FBI in the last few days. Here's a report from Fox News.
2: Breaking news. We have just learned that the FBI has seized former Congressman Eric Swalwell's electronics, and this happened on Saturday. They took those electronics from him at San Francisco International Airport on Saturday and then from his Washington, D.C. home on Sunday. Eric Swalwell was not detained or arrested, and we're told a federal investigation involves sexual misconduct allegations against him. Two women who have spoken publicly about sex misconduct allegations against Swalwell, we know about. The FBI is not commenting further details on this case, and Fox News has contacted Swalwell's attorney. We're waiting to hear back.
1: So, what are they looking for? Well, a lot of it, many people are believing, has to tie with these sexual assault allegations against him. People taken against their will. Were their constitutional rights violated? He's in a position of power, remember, member of Congress. So there's a lot of layers to this. And here is one of his victims who spoke soon afterwards. These details coming out, she described in an interview to CNN about the night that she says she was sexually assaulted and raped by Swalwell. Remember the serious stuff.
3: For Brett Kavanaugh's sake, if he is innocent, I hope tomorrow he opens his statement and says, you know what? Bring in all the victims. Allow them to be heard. Allow them to be questioned. That will clear his name if he's indeed innocent. And if he's not, for the sake of the credibility of the court, I hope that the senators would vote against him. It's very easy to isolate one incident and, you know, shine inaccuracies or inconsistencies on that case. But the more and more cases that are separate and independent that look the same, pretty soon a prosecutor starts to say to a jury, and this is not a jury, but it's allegations that the arrows are pointing in the same direction. And what are the chances that three or four women independently who never met each other would have similar experiences with one person? So either, Ari, this person committed these horrific acts, or he is the single unluckiest person in the world for these people to conspire and make up lies against him. But it's a very hard case to make,
4: right,
3: the more allegations that come in.
1: And that was Eric Swalwell himself. That was during all the stuff with Brett Kavanaugh. Did he sound like he was giving someone else the benefit of the doubt? No, he wasn't. Remember, he kept saying Brett Kavanaugh is the worst. Well, here is the victim. This is one of the alleged victims of Swalwell. Now, he denies everything. He says it didn't happen. But here is one of the victims in her own words. This is what she says happened when she claims she was assaulted and raped by him. And this is why it's a big deal that the FBI is now looking at his devices. They got his phone. They got his laptop. They got him at the airport. He had just landed in a San Francisco airport. And they're like, could we see you, Mr. Swalwell? And they also went to his home. So that's a very big deal. But here is one of the former, this is one of the accusers not that long ago. Pretty serious stuff.
5: Decided to ask him to meet me for a drink. And I did this because I was so far removed from what had happened in 2019. I felt safe because I was established. I had a partner. I felt more secure that I could have a strictly professional relationship with this person. After that bar closed, we went to another. I went to the bathroom, and I don't remember anything after that.
6: You don't remember anything?
5: I remember the next day. I can see flashes of that evening, of him on top of me, me pushing him off, him grabbing me. It was a lot more aggressive. It was aggressive.
6: Did you say no?
5: Yes, I said no. I said, in my flash that I can recall, I was pushing him off of me saying no.
6: And what did he do?
5: He didn't stop.
6: He didn't stop. And you woke up the next morning.
5: I woke up the next morning naked, alone, in his hotel room. I, for a moment, didn't even know I was in his hotel room. That's how intoxicated I was. And I called my mom, the only person I could think that could help me.
1: Very heartbreaking to hear that. Wow. Let's go to Fran in Massapequa, line two. Fran, your thoughts real quick tonight.
4: Hey, Rita, love you. You're the best.
1: Thank you. You too, Fran. Thank you.
4: The thing that just is funny to me is that, you know, America is just so open. We you know, today I saw a couple of Muslim ladies walking down the street, had all their stuff on, covered up to the tilt, couldn't even tell, could only see their eyes. I don't care. Doesn't bother me. But the thing that gets me, though, is that, God forbid, an American, if I went to one of these Muslim countries and I was wearing my Chicago Bears jersey with my hat, you know what I mean, and my shorts and my Nike sneakers, would they accept me the same way that we accept them?
1: Fran, what about me, a blonde woman?
4: Oh, my God. I don't even want, I didn't even want to bring that up because I didn't even want to go there. You don't even have a chance. I might. But that's the thing that bothers me.
1: No, but, you know, Fran, you bring up a good point. That you're right. They come here. They want everybody to accept them. And yet there is zero flexibility, like you just said, in their country. Do me a favor, Fran. Stay with us if you could, because we got a hard break here. But I want to continue with you after the break. It's an interesting point you're bringing up, and I want to continue it. But first, support our heroes.
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11: September 27, 1958, Virginia Democrat Governor J. Lindsey Amend decides to close the state's largest public school systems. It was all an act of extreme defiance against the Supreme Court's decision to integrate the public schools. Amend and the segregationists held their ground for 7 months before finally giving in. Amend still went on to serve 23 years as a federal court judge appointed by President John F. Kennedy.
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12: Worldwide News Network update. I'm James Flippin. In central Indiana, communities continue to clean up following last week's devastating rainfall and flooding. Tens of thousands remain without power in the state's northwest region. Out in Hawaii, thousands are still without power following Hurricane Lala and more heavy rainfalls in the forecast this weekend for the island state. In Dover, Delaware, a tornado touched down tonight, causing widespread damage. Philadelphia police say they've identified 22-year-old Zymir Hughes as the man who allegedly likes to wear a Chucky doll mask, then harass women. District Attorney Larry Krasner.
13: There is nobody in the world who should be trying to imitate what this scared man who's running is doing now. He's a punk. I mean, that's the bottom line. He's a punk who scared a lot of people for no good reason, and we're not going to tolerate it.
12: Investigators say it's possible Hughes did it to share the stunt online. This is the Worldwide News Network.
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0: in Massapequa. Fran, you were making a good point. The hypocrisy is rife.
1: Yes, and I just, you're a wonderful person. I love your show. Listen, this is the deal. Look at these other countries, these Muslim countries. You don't see 500 Americans, 800 Americans blocking the street and saying, where's our united, you know, our rights for our Americans here in this whatever country? You know what I mean? They're not allowed to do that. Women aren't allowed to do certain things. See, that's the thing. In these other Muslim countries, you're not allowed to do things. Here in America, you're allowed to do everything. Everybody has rights.
0: Absolutely. You know, Fran, you bring up some great points because America is the greatest country. And like you said, can you imagine if we were over there? Can you imagine being in Gaza and you and I saying, where's our rights? We'd last about 5 seconds if we're lucky. You're right. We are in a great country and everybody here needs to appreciate it.
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4: I'm Janice Turkell. The investigation of sexual misconduct by former Congressman Eric Swalwell picks up steam. Federal agents have seized electronic devices from Swalwell and searched his Washington home. Dennis Franks is a retired FBI special agent.
5: It's not usual in my experience that a member of Congress is going to be investigated for just sexual assault charges. It's more of a state, local jurisdictional issue in matter, but there's either, you know, something deeper or other reasons for this significance of activity.
4: Swalwell, a Democrat from California, announced his resignation from Congress in April after sexual assault and misconduct allegations, which he has denied. There's a big settlement in a class action lawsuit connected to baby formula.
6: Abbott says it's reached a $670 million settlement with three law firms to resolve legal claims by 2,000 people who alleged harms relating to the company's specialty formulas for preterm infants. In 2024, a jury in St. Louis found Abbott's infant formula caused an Illinois girl to develop a dangerous bowel disease. Abbott had been appealing that verdict to Missouri Supreme Court. About 1,000 similar lawsuits have been filed against Abbott, which makes Similac formulas, and Mead Johnson, which manufactures Enfamil formulas. Bill Rakoff, Worldwide News Network.
4: In New York State, a woman faces charges for allegedly attempting to bomb the state capitol building in Albany. Craig Tremoroli is the special agent in charge of the local FBI field office.
7: In her own words, as alleged in the criminal complaint, she said, quote, I want to destroy as much of the building as possible and kill the senators while they are meeting. I want them to lose a lot of important documents as well.
4: The suspect has been identified as 35-year-old Jessica Bowie, a Muslim convert. She is being held without bail pending her next court appearance. A New Jersey teenager has dropped her claims against the owners of Instagram, Facebook, YouTube, and Snapchat. This comes amid Meta's trial in California, in which several states are suing the company, alleging that the parent company of Instagram and Facebook failed to properly protect kids online. An attorney for the 15-year-old girl says she simply wants to resume her life. She had previously settled with TikTok. Will news of the settlement affect the trial? Legal analysts say they don't think so. The so-called Chucky suspect has been identified. Philadelphia police say 22-year-old Zymir Hughes is the man who allegedly likes to wear a Chucky doll mask and harass women. This is the Worldwide News Network.
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4: Damage assessment teams will be added at first light after the National Weather Service says a pair of tornadoes touched down in Queens and on Long Island Thursday evening. Both started as waterspouts and then made landfall. County Executive Bruce Blakeman has declared a state of emergency for Nassau County, with the heaviest damage reported in the Atlantic Beach area. While there were nearly three dozen one-story cabanas damaged or destroyed, there are no reports of serious injury. The torrential downpours have slowed mass transit. That's the sound of rain inside a subway station making the rounds on social media. Governor Sherrill signed legislation protecting health care providers and patients in New Jersey from out-of-state prosecution when it comes to gender and reproductive-related health care.
8: If you threaten a provider or block a patient from entering a clinic, you will be held accountable under the laws.
4: The new law means providers and patients are subject only to New Jersey and federal law and not out-of-state subpoenas. Supporters say there's been an increase in out-of-state patients since certain reproductive health care services became illegal in their home state ever since the Supreme Court overturned Roe v. Wade in 2022. New York City says it's making progress in taking down scaffolding. The city started calling them sidewalk sheds when it first introduced rules that required building owners to make necessary repairs more quickly and safely. The final regulations require scaffolding to only extend as far out as necessary, especially at NYCHA, medical, and educational campuses. Checking WABC weather, cloudy overnight, maybe a pop-up shower, low of 65. Maybe a leftover shower in the morning before some afternoon sunshine, a high of 80. I'm Janice Kirkell for 77 WABC News.
3: If you missed Katz and Cosby, here's what you missed.
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0: Yes, and he keeps saying no on the SAVE Act.
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10: Now, well, I don't understand that. 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
9: Well, John, it's an interesting issue for the Democrats because it's an 80-20 issue. 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

0: Now, from New York City to the world, it's Dominic Carter.
1: And so, this converted radical Muslim who allegedly plotted this ISIS link bombing at the New York State Capitol also discussed future terror attacks, including one on the White House, a New Year's Eve celebrations in Times Square, 35-year-old Jessica Bowie. I'm trying to figure out, why would you ruin the rest of your life doing something stupid like this? I'm serious, folks. And maybe you can help me understand how they trap people into this. I mean, do they get some pretty boy to come? You know, I don't know. Is she lonely? Does she want attention? Do they get some pretty boy to come tell her that she's so pretty and so on? And then she falls for the okie doke and falls in love. And then he exposes her to these radical ideas. How exactly does this happen? You take a quote unquote regular American and you're able to get all up inside their head and change the way that they see things. Why would you ruin your own life? What makes you think, possibly, that you're going to get away with this? First of all, you go to a Home Depot. You got to buy the parts. Folks, there's video everywhere. And the cameras of you at Home Depot, you can't even get into the parking lot of Home Depot without being videotaped. How do I know this? So once I parked, one of the ones that I go to in Nanuet, New York, and I used to enjoy going to Home Depot, but I don't like being stopped by an illegal in front begging me for work or in the middle of the store. And I also don't like going inside, and Keisha's got an attitude, you know, because Jerome didn't call her, and, you know, and she's not giving you the services as an employee that she should. But put all of that aside. Once my car was dented by one of those carts from Home Depot. I go into the front desk. I tell the security staff. I had no idea of this, folks. Don't you know? Within 10 minutes... they said, let us check the videotape. Within 10 minutes, they pulled up. You don't even see it. You just, when you're at Home Depot, you just see these tall light poles. I don't know if you knew about this, Matt Blaze. And they pulled up the video and crystal clear. They see where the cart is coming and it goes directly into my car. Then they said, no problem. And then they paid for the repair.
2: Wow.
1: Did you know there are cameras outside the Home Depot?
2: No, not like that. I mean, I know there's, yes. I know there are cameras everywhere, but like you said, you don't even think about it anymore. You're not looking for them. They're kind of high up. You don't see
1: them.
2: They
1: are high up.
2: But you said you went in there within 10 minutes, they pulled it up. They go, oh yeah. Now, I don't know. Were they able to see where the cart came from?
1: I don't know if they focused on that part, but they showed me the video where you see the cart coming. Sometimes the carts will pick up speed.
2: Yeah, like wind or something.
1: Right, wind or something. And you see the cart coming, and then, boom, it hits my car. And then once they were able to verify that, Blaze, they pulled it up on video in the parking lot.
2: Wow.
1: And so this woman going to buy parts to make a bomb, duh, you don't know that there are items that are red flagged if you're purchasing these items, that it may automatic a trigger for local enforcement? I mean, no offense, how stupid can you be? Was the guy that good looking that got you to do this, that ruined your entire life? It is time for a break. We are coming right back.
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4: In 1864, Abraham Lincoln signed Yosemite into protection, making it the country's first land set aside purely for its beauty. Honestly, good call, Abe. Stand below Half Dome at sunrise, glowing pink like it's showing off on purpose. Then grab a slice of huckleberry pie at a diner that hasn't changed its decor or its recipe since 1987. 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
6: And I think this will be the demise of the Democratic Party, because I think the Democrats are too afraid to take them on. And you've seen the strength from so many of them. And in fact, even in Maine, where you got Graham Plattner, the guy with the big Nazi tattoo, and that was such a disaster. But you've got them saying up there, well, we need someone like Graham, minus the tattoo, minus the allegations of rape, minus the allegations of physical assault. We need someone nice and wonderful like Graham Plattner with his views that were so extreme democratic socialists that we need someone like that. Because he did get 72% of the vote in the primaries. I mean, that's a sad testament. And Maine is such a beautiful, great state. Wake up, Mainers. You deserve so much better. And he's not alone. You got this guy, Abdul El Sayed. He is running in the Michigan Senate primary. And Abdul El Sayed is running against Mike Turner. A very common sense, normal guy. Abdul Al-Sayed does have a primary. The primary, I believe, is coming up August 4th. And so there's a lot on the hopper there. And Abdul Al-Sayed, talk about an extreme. First of all, he hangs around with Hassan Piker. That's the guy who said that America deserved 9/11. And then he's hanging around with all these other kind of questionable characters in Dearborn, Michigan. And if this does not embody the radical democratic socialists of America, I don't know what does. Listen to Abdul El Sayed not that long ago, where he actually poses the question, do we really need cops? I kid you not. This is what he said. Take a listen. In his own words.
7: Do police really need to use guns? Do we need as much of a police force? And so if we ask ourselves about how we spend money in the public, where that money goes, where it comes from, we need to make a lot better decisions about investing in the things that root out poverty rather than investing in policing poverty. And we need to understand that these are racialized questions because of systemic racism. When we make a choice to invest in policing in a majority black community rather than to invest in public schools, that choice is influenced by systemic racism.
6: So, do we need guns? That was the focus of his questions. Do we need guns for police? Police are supposed to give them a piece of candy?
0: Rita Cosby, weeknights at 10.
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0: This is Joe Niagara. For the next 5 hours, you'll hear hit records on WIBG. From now to 12 midnight, Niagara calls. I put down a wailing pound of sound.
1: What's wrong with me? Why would I do that? What's wrong with me? Ladies and gentlemen, for the next 4 big hours, conspiracies, UFOs, mysteries, trouble with your school, sexo, whatever you can imagine. This is an emporium of marginal radio content, starting with Ross Coulthart from News Nation, live in Sydney, Australia. Ross is surrounded by beautiful women. He's in Sydney, Australia, our expert on conspiracies and mysteries. Welcome, Mr. Coulthart.
2: I'm flattered by your impressions of where I am, Walter. I wish I was surrounded by beautiful women, but yes, you're right. Bondi Beach does have a high quotient
1: amazing,
2: of gorgeous
1: amazing,
2: girls.
1: Amazing women.
2: I thought I'd talk to you this evening, Walter, about a phenomenon that has been perpetual across the United States, but particularly in the Midwest, which has reared its ugly head yet again. And it's one of the most enduring natural mysteries and source of great conspiracy theories, the phenomenon of cattle mutilations. So as you would know, right across parts of America for many, many years, ranchers have been reporting the weird phenomenon of cattle completely exsanguinated, no blood, but often no visible injuries. Their bodies are just completely drained of blood. And this isn't some idle speculation. This has been reported and recorded by FBI investigations and by local ranchers themselves and also by civilian investigators. And what characterizes these so-called mutilations often is the phenomenon where, in some cases, the tissue, all of the tissue, not just bits of the tissue, you'll find animals that are not only completely exsanguinated, but their heads have been completely stripped of flesh. You literally have a normal-looking cow up to the base of the neck, and then from much of the neck upwards, every single piece of tissue, the eyeballs, the flesh, even the difficult bits of flesh in between the tendons, they've all literally just been removed. And all you see is a glistening, moist skull. Now, there are very recent reports from Montana, the Chouteau County in Big Sandy, Montana, in early August. A cow was found dead with its face area skinned and the tongue removed. And this is very, very common. But the most interesting one is in the San Luis Valley in Colorado, which is an absolute hotbed of cattle mutilations. If you go back over 40, 50 years, San Luis Valley is where it's always been happening. There are 10,000 cases going back decades involving a cluster of cattle mutilations across the Midwest. And in mid-August, just about a week ago, ranchers reported a cattle mutilation on a property where photos and video evidence were presented in a forum. And again, it's the same phenomenon, classic pattern of clean cuts, organ and tissue removal, little or no blood. I mean, if you cut open an animal like a cow, massive animal, it's going to bleed. It's going to drip blood onto the area, the grass around, and you'd expect, if you went to that site and found the dead animal, you would expect to find a big pool of blood. I can tell you, in most of these cases, there is absolutely no blood. And I've interviewed a vet here in Australia, a veterinarian, who told me that he went to an area in northern New South Wales, about 10 hours drive from where I am, and the vet found a cow that was lying on its side, dead. It had no visible entry wounds. There was nothing on its body to indicate that it had been interfered with in any way whatsoever. So he did an autopsy. And as you would know, Walter, cows have 3 stomachs. They have a particular stomach inside them called the omasum, which some people call the Bible because it looks like a book. It's folds of tissue, and it looks a little bit like a soggy piece of book. And when he did the post-mortem, he cut the animal open, lifted aside the first stomach that was there, lifted aside the second stomach that was there, And he described to me how all he found where the omasum should be was a stub that had clearly been cut by some kind of electrocauterizing device. He said it was almost like a laser. And he couldn't explain it. And he said the most important and disturbing thing for him was he couldn't provide any explanation for how something could cauterize a wound in the way that was described and not leave any evidence of burning. You know, one of the interesting analyses that's been done by Linda Moulton Howe, who's a celebrated researcher, these cuts show evidence of high heat. The hemoglobin is cooked. You see cooked hemoglobin and collagen at the excision site, but there's no carbon residue that would typically be left by a laser or a cauterizing heat wand on carbon-based tissue like animal tissue. And the only explanation that some can give is that however these cuts were made, they were made extremely rapidly with no inflammatory cell response that would normally begin within minutes of trauma. And a lot of the times the FBI particularly has been very central in trying to downplay these mutilations, and they've asserted along with some experts that these are just normal animal scavenging events. And experienced ranchers and indeed many sheriffs I've spoken to have said that's complete nonsense, that known predators like coyotes, wolves, birds, they don't produce these kind of uniform non-torn edges on thick animal hide or soft tissue. And the bloodlessness is the real issue. And these cases of bloodlessness go right back to a bull that was found in 1978 with near Dulce in New Mexico. And fortunately, it was investigated by scientists at the time. And it was the classic case where the blood was an unusually light pink color. And even though several days had passed since this animal had died, it hadn't clotted. And the interesting thing as well was that so many times when you find these animals, and this is what's reported in these latest cases, there's no footprints, there's no tire tracks, there's no predator tracks, there's not even any disturbed vegetation around the carcass, including in soft soil, mud or snow, where you'd expect to find these kind of signs. And this is often the case even when the animal's large and healthy. And it's interesting because the other thing you notice is, and this is something that's reported in these latest cases just this last couple of weeks, the carcasses are often left completely untouched by birds, flies, coyotes or other scavengers after the discovery. Insects stay away, animals stay away, coyotes don't go and gnaw the body. And in one cluster back in 2023, scientists noticed that six animals that had been killed in this unusual way, no scavengers approached the bodies at any stage. And it's a real mystery. And the interesting thing, Walter, is it's starting to happen again, not just in America, it's happening in my country, in Australia as well. And it's part of, I think, a lifelong event that goes back decades. It's only been reported in a great deal of detail since the Second World War. But one of the other common phenomena that characterizes a lot of these cases, and this is certainly the case here in Australia and certainly the case with a lot of these cases in the Midwest and the United States, often there are orbs seen by human witnesses in the area. People describe seeing orb-shaped lights, craft, hovering over the site. And if anyone of the Midnight Misfits is listening and they're a watcher of the Skywatcher Ranch episode, the Skinwatcher Ranch episode, they would know that Skinwalker Ranch, which is this notorious weird site ranch in Utah, which is owned by a billionaire called Brandon Fugel, they've long reported incidents of weird cattle mutilation where they find, again, completely exsanguinated cattle with organs removed. Often dreadful things like their genitals have been excised or their entire anal region has been almost surgically removed with such precision that there is no disturbance of any adjacent tissue that would normally be connected to that kind of tissue. I don't know why a little green man from Zeta Reticuli or whatever it is would come in and want to steal a cow's anus or genitals or udder or rectum, but basically that's what's happening. And the interesting thing is, it's happening again, Walter, that we're seeing an increase in the number of cattle mutilation events, and it's a mystery that's been around for literally hundreds of years.
1: And a conspiracy to keep it quiet. It's hard to imagine where these cows are mutilated with the population centers around them that it's never been witnessed. And therefore, the only thing I can conclude is something you mentioned, which is it must be done incredibly fast, really fast, perhaps by a lightsaber, a light scalpel, without any being there. It's practically through telepathy that these cows are killed, because it would have to go incredibly fast for nobody to see it.
2: I investigated one of these cases, Walter, in northern Queensland, which is a couple of hours' flight north of me. And it's very tropical, subtropical rainforest where they have cattle. But their house is on the only road in and the only road out. And if you wanted to get in there with any kind of truck or gear, you literally have to drive past Bob and Judy's place. And Bob and Judy invited us out there, and we went and looked at these cattle. And these poor animals, whatever they had happened to them, their tongues had been removed, their eyes had been taken. And then when we examined them, their organs, internal organs, had been excised in ways that couldn't be explained. And whatever it was, it came in from the air, because there was no possibility that somebody had sneaked in by a truck and passed the family home, because the road literally passed within 2 feet of the family home. They would have heard it in the middle of the night. And as you say, these cuts, whenever they happen, they're instantaneous. And it's frankly, I mean, I state it as a mystery because it really is. It's one of the greatest mysteries in the world of anomalous phenomena. Nobody has ever been able to provide an adequate explanation for what this phenomenon is.
1: I wonder what the next step would be to find out what it is. What would be the device, the research that would be needed to do, and who would do it to find out what's causing this?
2: I'd like to see cameras, like maybe trail cameras, placed in locations where a lot of these events are happening. The interesting thing is the Skinwalker Ranch people tried the same thing, and they found that their monitoring devices, they couldn't explain how it was done, because they had cameras filming the cameras that were doing the recording, and instantaneously the wiring was excised. They couldn't explain how it happened, but the wiring was excised. Something cut the wires without them being able to record it on a camera. It was as if something had intervened within the frames of the video to actually stop the wiring from connecting to the camera. I have no explanation for this, but I suspect that there is something unnatural that is screwing with us.
1: Exactly. A great mystery presented by the legendary Ross Coulthart, journalist with News Nation. Ross, how do we see your work? Where can we see you?
2: Best place to find me, my friend, is to go to YouTube and put in Reality Check Ross Coulthart. Thank you, Walter.
1: Thank you, sir. Live from Sydney, Australia, Ross Coulthart, The Other Side of Midnight with Walter Sterling from the Red Apple Audio Networks.
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3: I'm Janice Kirkell. A charter plane crashed near a remote radar site in western Alaska, killing all eight people on board. This is from federal aviation and military officials. The flight was a Cessna 441. It left Anchorage and was headed to Cape Newenum, about 450 miles southwest, when it crashed near its destination at about 12:15 p.m. yesterday. Clint Johnson, the National Transportation Safety Board's Alaska Region Chief, said two pilots and six passengers were on board the charter flight operated by Security Aviation. The Alaska Command said the aircraft was a civilian contracted flight carrying eight personnel. Search and rescue crews later confirmed there were no survivors. President Trump kept his focus on Iran's nuclear program tonight as he's vowed economic warfare against the Islamic regime.
4: In an exclusive interview with Cohen on affiliate station WABC Radio in New York, President Trump told his former fixer how he stopped Iran from having a nuclear weapon.
5: The JCPOA, that was the Obama deal that was such a disaster that he made years ago. Had I not terminated that deal, Iran would have a nuclear weapon, and they would have used it very quick.
4: The JCPOA is the Joint Comprehensive Plan of Action, commonly known as the Iran nuclear deal. I'm Lisa Ritchie for the Worldwide News Network, New York.
3: Under that deal, Iran agreed to limit its uranium enrichment purity and reduce its enriched uranium stockpiles. Centrifuges at key sites were scaled back significantly, and the Arak heavy water reactor was redesigned to prevent weapons-grade plutonium production. The International Atomic Energy Agency received broad authority to inspect and monitor Iranian nuclear sites. In central Indiana, communities continue to clean up following last week's devastating rainfall and flooding. Tens of thousands remain without power in the state's northwest region. And in Hawaii, thousands are still without power after Hurricane Lala, and more heavy rainfall is in the forecast this weekend. In Dover, Delaware, a tornado touched down tonight, causing widespread damage. There's a big settlement in a class action lawsuit connected to baby formula. Abbott says it has reached a $670 million settlement with three law firms to resolve legal claims by 2,000 people who alleged harm relating to the company's specialty formulas for preterm infants. In 2024, a jury in St. Louis found Abbott's infant formula caused an Illinois child to develop a bowel disease. This is the Worldwide News.
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3: Damage assessment teams will be added at first light after the National Weather Service says a pair of tornadoes touched down in Queens and on Long Island Thursday evening. Both started as waterspouts and then made landfall. County Executive Bruce Blakeman has declared a state of emergency for Nassau County, with the heaviest damage reported in the Atlantic Beach area. While there were nearly three dozen one-story cabanas damaged or destroyed, there are no reports of serious injury. The torrential downpours have slowed mass transit. That's the sound of rain inside a subway station making the rounds on social media. Governor Sherrill signed legislation protecting health care providers and patients in New Jersey from out-of-state prosecution when it comes to gender and reproductive-related health care.
6: If you threaten a provider or block a patient from entering a clinic, you will be held accountable under the laws.
3: The new law means providers and patients are subject only to New Jersey and federal law and not out-of-state subpoenas. Supporters say there's been an increase in out-of-state patients since certain reproductive health care services became illegal in their home state ever since the Supreme Court overturned Roe v. Wade in 2022. New York City says it's making progress in taking down scaffolding. The city started calling them sidewalk sheds when it first introduced rules that required building owners to make necessary repairs more quickly and safely. The final regulations require scaffolding to only extend as far out as necessary, especially at NYCHA, medical, and educational campuses. Checking WABC weather, cloudy overnight, maybe a pop-up shower, low of 65. Maybe a leftover shower in the morning before some afternoon sunshine, a high of 80. I'm Janice Kirkell for 77 WABC News.
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0: I think it's funny though. I look like this and dress like this, but men still hit on me when I go out to bars, which I'm not bothered by. When it comes to dating and relationships, I am 100% a lesbian, but when it comes to compliments and free drinks, I can be bisexual, you know?
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2: 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My wife is on vacation, and I am her employee. I'm the cabana boy. I have to follow her with all the lawn chairs and the wagon and the Yeti and the sand toys and the canopy, and I'm sweating my ass off pulling that through the sand. And all she has is a big bag with a towel in it.
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5: 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I'm Suzanne Miller.
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6: 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And so is Netanyahu, for that matter. 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And he said, listen, if there's any action against us, our response next time will be stronger and much tougher than they have ever seen before. And let's not forget, it's the Israelis that were providing some of the intel, that strike that took out 40 people, remember, on day one.
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0: My gosh, it's Big Guy Radio with Joaquin, an 18-wheeler, retired. He's had many jobs. If I say that he's a truck driver, he will then insist on telling me the other 20 jobs he's had. But he has trucker stories.
1: Walter.
0: Yes, I,
1: Walter, the
0: stop,
1: one that I am
0: stop,
1: most,
0: stop, stop, that, stop, stop, stop.
1: Oh, okay, okay.
0: There's a host. Listen to the host, and then we'll get to you, Joaquin, the guest. Joaquin has great stories. He's a great American, and I thank him for being here. I have tremendous respect for truck drivers for two reasons. One is they're doing their job. You're doing your job without tremendous respect. I know the crap that truck drivers go through. I listen to it every night. I am grateful for it. Everything that you and I eat, own, touch, at some point has been on a truck. And my joy and thrill in life is that every one of those trucks from Maine to California is listening to The Other Side of Midnight. Joaquin, do you have a story for us?
1: I do, Walter, but first, actually, last night you asked me about other businesses, and the one I am most proud of is I performed as a trick shooter, a Wild West trick shooter for about 15 years on the side. I only got a couple performances in a year, but I billed myself as Wobble Pocono because I could pull two pistols and hit two targets at the same time and shoot them out of the air at the same time with two guns.
0: Wouldn't you be proud of that? Of course you're proud of that.
1: Oh, yeah. Anyway, yeah, I don't know where I could send you some videos. I actually love to send you some videos, and I can verify everything I tell you is true.
0: You can send anything you want to walter.sterling@wabcradio.com. Go ahead, Joaquin.
1: Okay. Go ahead. Okay. So anyway, I'll do two more Chicago stories real quick.
0: All right.
1: The first one was I had to deliver. Now, Chicago's a nightmare, okay, as far as trucking goes. Because you just have nothing but low bridges all over the place. And especially if you have to get to downtown.
0: That's right.
1: If you have to get to downtown, it's a nightmare. So I had to go to a hospital downtown Chicago. And it was like about 2 or 3 o'clock in the morning on the side of midnight. And I would get there and I'm like, you know what? Screw it. I found myself a cop. And I found myself, if you ever seen Steve Urkel, you remember Carl the cop? And he was in a Lethal Weapon, the black gentleman. Anyway, I found a sergeant, and I said, I got to go to this hospital. I said, I have no idea how to get there. And he goes, I'm going to tell you the truth. He goes, there's only one road I can think of that you can get through on. That's Martin Luther King Boulevard, and there's no trucks around, you know, trucks allowed. And he gave me an escort all the way to the hospital. So in my experience, cops usually were pretty good with me, you know. Then another time, I had an oversized crate. I don't remember exactly where I was going through, but I was going through the Chicago area on the interstate. And so, of course, you know, we had the oversized placards on it, you know, and everything. But I had to be there in the morning, and I called my boss. I was an owner-operator. And he goes, you got to be there. He goes, take the oversized placards and everything off and just run it. And you weren't supposed to. You know, at nighttime, you're supposed to shut it down. But the problem with this crate was it was more than 13.6 is the average, you know, height of a tractor trailer. Well, this thing was over 14 foot tall, and every single bridge, every overpass I came to, I came almost to a stop, put the four ways on to make sure I got underneath it. And underneath one of the bridges, I had my buddy working with me, and you could hear the top of the crate actually did hit the top of the bridge as we went underneath, and I hit a bump.
0: And did you get there? Did you finally get there?
1: Yeah. Oh, yeah. No, I got there. But some of this stuff was, you know, they had these things called impactographs so that if you hit bumps that were too hard or whatever, whoever was receiving it, it was specialized, you know, stuff. And so it was like springs with a ball bearing in the middle. If it had anything that hit too hard, it would set this off. And then they have to, you know, check everything out to make sure that, you know, it was acceptable.
0: So
1: that it was,
0: today,
1: that wasn't damaged.
0: Today in the big 18-wheelers, they have the equivalent of a black box, don't they?
1: You know, I'm going to tell you the truth. I actually really don't know. I'm sure that some of them do, actually, because now they had gone to digital logs and things like that. I guess I'm really not too sure about that particular system. But, yeah, that's there. I'm not a tech guy when it comes right down. So I was lucky I didn't have to deal with it.
0: Yeah, you were. All right. You were a real truck driver. You're a great conversationalist. You tell us terrific stories, Joaquin. Thank you for being on The Other Side of Midnight with Walter Sterling. And which side is it exactly? I'm not sure. You and I can talk, 800-848-9222, 800-848-9222. First week of school, throughout most of America, or next week, which I think is the stupidest thing possible. No school should start until after Labor Day. I don't think they understand how it messes people's vacations up to have to get out of there in the middle of August, the third week in August, screws up rentals, and the rental community takes advantage of it. If you rent a house, and it's I understand it's a luxury option, if you rent a house in the first 2 weeks of August, you're going to pay 10 times more than if you rent a house in the last 2 weeks of August. Weather's the same, equally beautiful. Oh, gee, look at all those kids who have to go to school. The market diminishes almost immediately. It's ridiculous. School should start after Labor Day. There should be no school allowed to be open by federal law that isn't air-conditioned. And I don't understand the unions. Would you please explain what kind of union allows a teacher to work in a 90-degree classroom and not be aware of the challenges they have working in a 90-degree... If it was a sewing factory with 100 sewers, they would not let them work in 90 degrees. There'd be air conditioning. Teachers' union should demand the same safety for their teachers, their members, and their students. Walter Sterling, The Other Side of Midnight from the Red Apple Audio.
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4: I'm Janice Kirkell. President Trump appeared yesterday on his former fixer-turned-foe Michael Cohen's radio show on affiliate station WABC in New York, holding a stunning public reunion with the man who once called him a, quote, Cheeto-dusted cartoon villain and testified against him both in court and before Congress. For Cohen, who served prison time for his role in what he said was covering up Trump's, quote, dirty deeds, it was the culmination of a behind-the-scenes detente that would have been impossible to imagine several years ago. The interview, part of which aired on Cohen's program last night and which will air in full on Sunday, was an exceptionally friendly affair with only passing reference to the men's tumultuous history. There's a big settlement in a class action lawsuit connected to baby formula.
5: Abbott says it's reached a $670 million settlement with three law firms to resolve legal claims by 2,000 people who alleged harms relating to the company's specialty formulas for preterm infants. In 2024, a jury in St. Louis found Abbott's infant formula caused an Illinois girl to develop a dangerous bowel disease. Abbott had been appealing that verdict to Missouri Supreme Court. About 1,000 similar lawsuits have been filed against Abbott, which makes Similac formulas, and Mead Johnson, which manufactures Enfamil formulas. Bill Rakoff, Worldwide News Network.
4: Now to Ohio, where testing data of the soil and water in East Palestine is being revealed 3.5 years after 38 train cars, some carrying hazardous materials, derailed. The risk and exposure for carcinogenic material remains high. News Nation's Rich McHugh spoke to the man hired to do those tests, industrial hygienist Stephen Petty.
6: Are there carcinogens in the soil in East Palestine?
7: Yes.
6: No doubt about it.
7: No doubt about it.
6: Very high level?
7: Above screening levels, which means you can't walk away from it.
6: So fair for residents to be concerned?
7: Of course.
6: Petty says his testing data and the others he analyzed show they detected dioxins and PAHs, some of the most carcinogenic compounds on the planet, above cancer screening levels set by the EPA, which requires further testing and analysis.
4: News Nation's Rich McHugh. The trial involving the parent company of Instagram and Facebook, Meta, continues in California. Several states allege that the company failed to protect kids while online. Meanwhile, a New Jersey teenager who had already settled with TikTok has dropped her claims against the company. Her lawyer says she chose to dismiss the rest of her claims so she could quietly resume her life. This is the Worldwide News Network.
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4: Nassau County has declared a state of emergency and activated its emergency operations center after a suspected tornado touched down in Atlantic Beach Thursday night. First responders discovered 31-story cabanas either damaged or destroyed from the twister, not far from the Sun and Surf Beach Club. There are no immediate reports of any injuries. The heavy rain is triggering flooding throughout the tri-state area and causing substantial delays on mass transit. Governor Kathy Hochul is weighing in after the FBI foiled an alleged plot against the New York State Capitol. The governor says they took steps to upgrade security in Albany earlier this year due to an uptick in political violence.
8: Political violence has no place in our state, and I believe this suspect should be prosecuted to the fullest extent of the law.
4: The FBI says 35-year-old Jessica Bowie wanted to blow up the Capitol and kill lawmakers working inside the building. She also allegedly discussed her plans with FBI informants and spent weeks surveilling the state Capitol. Mayor Mamdani is filing a lawsuit to prevent teachers' assistants from getting bonuses. The mayor is suing to block the Respect Check Act that was unanimously passed by the New York City Council last month, granting roughly 25,000 paraprofessionals quarterly payments totaling $10,000. It would cost the city more than $320 million. The mayor's team claims the measure cheated the union's collective bargaining agreement with the administration, putting Mamdani at odds with the United Federation of Teachers. The New York City Fire Museum is reopening in Soho after more than 2 years' worth of repairs. Structural concerns forced its closure in May of 2024. Cloudy overnight, maybe a pop-up shower and lows of 65. Maybe a leftover shower in the morning before some afternoon sunshine and highs of 80. I'm Janice Kirkell for 77 WABC News.
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9: 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Quote, History of the World, Part 1. 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We saw this with Dr. Jill Biden, right? 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

0: The Other Side of Midnight with Walter Sterling.
1: The people of Walmart on the other side of midnight.
2: How good is it at the border? Gangbangers are now resorting to shoplifting. Yeah, shoplifting. A feller was identified as a member of the Chuco Tango Gang, picked up at Walmart for attempting to steal a $300 speaker. His name is Terrence Andrew Mendoza, who probably has a nickname, a gang nickname, like T-Bone. Or maybe it's just Filet, after, you know, Filet Mignon. I don't know. I have no idea about gangster nicknames. I think it's absolutely great. So this is in El Paso, Texas. El Paso is famous because it's right across the border from Juarez, and that's where a lot of drugs have come in, from meth to fentanyl, heroin, etc. And gangbangers who are on the American side of the border, well, they just go and they distribute the drugs to middlemen all over the U.S. of A. And the border's been sealed. The drugs are not coming in the way they used to. And that's leading to a recession. A recession for gangbangers. And Terrence T-Bone Mendoza, he decided to, go to Walmart and do a little, five-finger discount. Now, Mendoza identified himself to the constable by word of mouth and provided a false and fictitious name. That's going to be extra time in jail. The cop asks you for your name, give it to him. Give it to him now. Walmart, by the way, did not want to prosecute for the original theft charge, mainly because this guy's going to be going to jail for being a gangbanger, and he's probably going to be away for a long time. And when T-Bone gets out of the hoosegow, well, doggone it, they want him back as a customer. Maybe he'll be a paying customer that time around. For the people of Walmart, I'm Velo Hool. Walter Sterling, The Other Side of Midnight, Red Apple Audio Network.
1: 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Walter Sterling, The Other Side of Midnight.
3: In West Hollywood, California, there's a new law of 15 that will apply to Walmarts and every store in this community. The new law of 15. And the law of 15 is that if you have more than 15 items, you cannot do self-checkout. This is the best law I've ever heard of. Self-checkout should be banned. It's stupid. I don't need another job. I'm working hard enough on this. This is taking up all my energy. I don't need to go to any store and be a cashier in addition to being the person paying for it. I should not have to pay for it and then bag my own. Bagging my own is not what I went to high school for. And I didn't go to VOCES, so I'm not prepared to bag my own. Stupidest thing. I don't want to bag my own. I want you to bag it for me because I've already paid 100% markup on all of those items. Thankfully, this community, West Hollywood in Los Angeles, has decided to make it illegal, make it against the rules. If you have more than 15 items, you can't do check your own. I don't know what their logic is there. I just think they should get rid of self-checkout. Dumb thing. The law of 15, but I congratulate any restrictions on self-checkout. Never seemed like a good idea. Oh my gosh, we have a lot of thief problems. And then, it's to require, there have to be three people, there have to be three employees in the self-checkout area. It's to preserve jobs. That's the idea. Don't ask. Terry, welcome to The Other Side of Midnight with Walter Sterling. Hi, Terry.
4: Walter, your show is great. Love it. And it's getting bigger. You've got celebrities listening to your show now. I heard them say things on their shows that only you are unique to your show, and it's great. It's getting bigger. Your show's expanding all over the universe. Now, first of all, those Canadian fires.
3: Canadians. Yeah. They're attacking our nation. They're attacking our nation. That's an act of war, what the Canadians have done.
4: You're right. You're probably right. And they,
3: of course I'm right. I'm a talk show host. Of course I'm right.
4: Of course. And if anybody wants to know. I mean, let's face it, Canada, maybe they're mad at the tariffs and everything they're being put on, but still, regardless, Trump has got to tell them, you boys got to build some big fire breaks up there. Well, I'm going to drop the 101st Airborne in there, and they're going to build the fire breaks. It's ridiculous turning the northeast, the northern part of the country, into a giant Canadian barbecue. It's crazy.
3: Canadians.
4: You know, it's insane what's going on. And also with the schools. You got, in New York City school system, you got to realize who's been running the school system for the
3: criminals.
4: Last 100 years.
3: Criminals.
4: Communist criminals.
3: Communist criminals.
4: Who else would have like 5, 6, 7-year-old kids sit behind a desk for 8 hours and then go downstairs to the cafeteria and get like a little container of milk and a donut or something?
3: Nuns would do.
4: Those kids would want to run around. They want to play sports, basketball. They want music. They want to learn too. But you got to move that. But when you have communists running the joint, you got to know the place is turned upside down immediately. You see what else they're doing today, which is crazy, just between me and you. I don't want to tell anybody else in the world.
3: Don't tell anyone else. Keep it between us.
4: Nobody. This is how crazy it is today. Yeah. All the communists, it's all about communists who are getting elected. They're blaming college kids for this. The college kids are in Dearborn, Michigan. They're in Los Angeles where you got two commies running for mayor. They're going to fight it out in November. The commie that got elected in New York City. Come on. Why are they doing this for? Because they're protecting the invasion of America. Folks, kiss your country goodbye. Enjoy yourself. Just go out there and enjoy yourself. It's over.
3: All right. You, me, Steve in Manhattan, thank you very much for calling The Other Side of Midnight. Walter Sterling, 800-848-9222, 800-848-9222. Doesn't it feel good that we finally got to Friday? It's always good to get to Friday. And there's always a full moon on Friday. Did you know that? Whenever I'm on the radio on Friday, I'm like, yeah, it's a full moon. But I want to talk about the phenomena, the mystery of why nothing actually in public schools has changed in our lifetime. It's not because it works. It doesn't work. Like, if you notice, by the way, it doesn't work, this education thing. Every year, in every city, the scores go down. And it becomes more difficult when you're admitted to most colleges today. This is true. When you get admitted to most colleges today, big colleges, Boston University, Syracuse University, NYU, they have to give remedial reading, math, writing courses to freshmen because they can't function yet. They really can't write, read, function. These colleges are giving crash remedial courses to get these kids up to the point where they can actually learn. Oh, and by the way, they can't read an analog clock. Sterling, Other Side of Midnight, Red Apple Audio Networks.
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7: I'm Janice Burkell. President Trump kept his focus on Iran's nuclear program last night as he vowed economic warfare against that Islamic regime.
8: In an exclusive interview with Cohen on affiliate station WABC Radio in New York, President Trump told his former fixer how he stopped Iran from having a nuclear weapon.
9: The JCPOA, that was the Obama deal that was such a disaster that he made years ago. Had I not terminated that deal, Iran would have a nuclear weapon, and they would have used it very quick.
8: The JCPOA is the Joint Comprehensive Plan of Action, commonly known as the Iran nuclear deal. I'm Lisa Ritchie for the Worldwide News Network, New York.
7: Under that deal, Iran agreed to limit its uranium enrichment purity and reduce its enriched uranium stockpiles. Centrifuges at key sites were scaled back significantly, and the Arak heavy water reactor was redesigned to prevent weapons-grade plutonium production. The International Atomic Energy Agency received broad authority to inspect and monitor Iranian nuclear sites. Hawaii may be pounded again in the coming days by another tropical system gaining strength over warm Pacific waters. Hurricane Lala tore roofs off houses, uprooted trees, covered roads in mud and rocks and left many households without electricity. With thousands of homes and businesses still in the dark as of yesterday, forecasters warned yet another tropical cyclone is likely to approach the island soon. John Bravender is a meteorologist with the National Weather Service in Honolulu.
10: Take action now just in case, because we've seen what happened with Lala, and we're worried about something similar. Because so the escape routes, egresses might be blocked or unavailable. If you can leave a floodplain area early, stay with friends or family. Think about that now so you can get ready for that before the rain starts this weekend.
7: He said a tropical depression was just starting to become more organized, and while the system is not expected to take exactly the same track or even dump as much rain as Lala, the ground is already saturated. The storm may pass near Hawaii's Big Island over the weekend or early next week, dumping up to 15 inches of rain. A congressman in the Pacific Northwest is backing up his words with action. Republican Michael Baumgartner has introduced a bill aimed at preventing prediction markets from facilitating bets on natural disasters like wildfires. This comes after public reports released showing more than $1.2 million placed in bets on contracts connected to wildfires. This is the Worldwide News.
6: 77 WABC News.
7: Damage assessment teams will be added at first light after the National Weather Service says a pair of tornadoes touched down in Queens and on Long Island Thursday evening. Both started as waterspouts and then made landfall. County Executive Bruce Blakeman has declared a state of emergency for Nassau County, with the heaviest damage reported in the Atlantic Beach area. While there were nearly three dozen one-story cabanas damaged or destroyed, there are no reports of serious injury. The torrential downpours have slowed mass transit. That's the sound of rain inside a subway station making the rounds on social media. Governor Sherrill signed legislation protecting health care providers and patients in New Jersey from out-of-state prosecution when it comes to gender and reproductive-related health care.
11: If you threaten a provider or block a patient from entering a clinic, you will be held accountable under the laws.
7: The new law means providers and patients are subject only to New Jersey and federal law and not out-of-state subpoenas. Supporters say there's been an increase in out-of-state patients since certain reproductive health care services became illegal in their home state ever since the Supreme Court overturned Roe v. Wade in 2022. New York City says it's making progress in taking down scaffolding. The city started calling them sidewalk sheds when it first introduced rules that required building owners to make necessary repairs more quickly and safely. The final regulations require scaffolding to only extend as far out as necessary, especially at NYCHA, medical, and educational campuses. Checking WABC weather, cloudy overnight, maybe a pop-up shower, low of 65. Maybe a leftover shower in the morning before some afternoon sunshine, a high of 80. I'm Janice Kirkell for 77 WABC News.
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0: And we've learned a lot this week. 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
3: This is your travel report celebrating 250 years of America. 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Every night in Key West, a crowd gathers for sunset like nobody's ever seen the sun do that before. 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
4: 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With his wife, when she liked all those graphic images of girls being raped and people being murdered October the 7th, they never went back at the guy. 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I told Mike Rappaport the same thing. These people are nuts. I love them. We don't have a chance. Not a chance.
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1: From the Apple Bank Traffic Desk, in a lot of slow traffic westbound on the Cross Bronx Expressway, coming into the Bronx River Parkway, and then again over by the George Washington Bridge if you're coming inbound at George. We're looking at about a 5-minute delay. Same thing at the Lincoln Tunnel. Inbound Holland, though, about a 15 to 20-minute wait coming off of 1 and 9. Off of the Turnpike, you're in good shape. If you're traveling inbound Long Island Expressway, a little bit of slow traffic as you travel through Queens Boulevard. Make that northbound on the Cross Island Parkway. Bumper-to-bumper traffic now coming up to the area of Queens Boulevard. We'll check into that. Van Wyck, the construction still has delays northbound coming up to Atlantic Avenue. Also delays in both directions on the Belt Parkway, or rather on the Gowanus BQE coming inbound. We're slow from the Prospect on up to the Brooklyn Bridge, and then on the southbound side, Queens Boulevard, right down to the Williamsburg Bridge. Starting to slow on Staten Island as well, eastbound on the Staten Island Expressway. Nothing terrible, though. And then don't forget, in New Jersey on Route 35, we still have that accident investigation that's ongoing at Route 27 in Woodbridge. Route 202 in both directions, Morris Township. Again, that downed utility pole, and a minor flooding on Route 3 eastbound the service road at Harmon Meadow Boulevard. 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
5: Everything about clear on Route 27 in each direction. Your heaviest spot through Watermill and Bridgehampton. A little heavy as well approaching Southampton westbound. LIRR trains, the Montauk and Ronkonkoma branch, running just about on time. That's Traffic and Transit for WLIR. I'm Brandon Eisen.
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8: What we want to talk about tonight is Dr. Abdul El Sayed. This drives me nuts. NVTS nuts. Quote, History of the World, Part 1. I just don't get why people, you know, say they're doctors when they're actually not. We saw this with Dr. Jill Biden, right? I'm a doctor. Are you? Really? How many patients have you treated? Did you go through a residency? Did you go through medical school? Did you go through the things that my wife has? My wife's an ER doctor. This guy is running for Senate in Michigan, and he is a radical Democrat socialist, just like Mamdani, just like Daryl Issa Chevrolet, representing New York's 13th district as of 2027.
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9: In the State of the Union, Trump touted his big achievement was bringing down the cost of drugs. Mm-hmm. He launched Trump RX mm-hmm. early February. This is a website that really, you know, it helps patients find medications, either by buying them directly from the manufacturer using a coupon. You were pretty optimistic about TrumpRx when it started. How do you assess the execution?
10: Look, there's no downside to offering medications for a lower price. Competition's better. So I'm all for TrumpRx. You know, Republicans need medications too. You know, I'm not into the
9: politics. TrumpRx is a government site intended to offer drugs to all Americans.
10: And that's fine.
9: Not just Republicans.
10: Right. No, that's right. Right. Whatever. And the point is, whatever gets people lower priced medications, yes, sign me up.
9: Democrats published a report about TrumpRx, accusing it of misleading Americans for not mentioning that lower cost generic versions of some drugs are available in other places. So Congressman Frank Pallone said that TrumpRx is all hype and no true action. And Ron Wyden said it's really a glorified coupon book. Is that fair?
10: I mean, it was a waste of time.
9: What was a waste of time?
10: Just plain, hey, Trump did it. We hate it. There's no, when
9: but
10: it comes to this stuff.
9: Do they have like a real criticism that like, you have so many more drugs
10: on
9: your
10: site. Look,
9: our
10: prices are cheaper
9: and your prices are cheaper.
10: 26 of them, right, yeah. So, but it's just the beginning, right? Give them a chance. Anything that opens the door for lower priced medications, I'm a fan of.

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1: Well, from the Apple Bank traffic desk, northbound on the Belt Parkway, right around Belmont Park, there was an accident there a little earlier on. They've got that now out of the way. But on Staten Island, eastbound Staten Island Expressway at Martin Luther King Expressway, there must be a pretty big pothole there because they've decided to close one lane and work on it right now. So as you're traveling eastbound, you've got that. Now up in Westchester, a bunch of stuff going on. Hutch southbound, Pelham Bay Parkway, you've got police activity. The right lane is out on 684 southbound. There is a stalled vehicle right at exit 2, and then some flooding on the Taconic northbound at Commerce Street in Mount Pleasant. It looks like all lanes are closed there northbound on the Taconic Parkway. Now, we also have problems in central New Jersey on 195 westbound coming into exit 16. An accident, the left lane is out. And then if you're traveling northbound on Route 35 coming into George Street, there's an St. George Avenue, rather, there's an accident. That also being cleared. Now, New Jersey Transit trains, a couple of them still out there that were canceled. The 703 out of New Brunswick and the 738 out of South Amboy. And alternate side again today is in effect. 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I'm Joe Nolan with traffic on Talk Radio 77 WABC.
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2: Everything about clear on Route 27 in each direction. Your heaviest spot is eastbound from Fairbanks Court to Willow Road. Also a little slow through Watermill and Bridgehampton in both directions. LIRR trains, the Montauk and Ronkonkoma branch, running just about on time. That's traffic and transit for WLIR. I'm Brandon Eisen.
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1: From the Apple Bank Traffic Desk, again, as you begin to travel northbound on the Belt Parkway, we still have a little bit of slow traffic as you start to come on in through the area of Kennedy Airport. And then as you head northbound on the Cross Island, some slow traffic there. And again, that is simply because of an earlier accident, which has now been cleared away right at Belmont Park. But still, a little bit of sluggishness getting through there. Inbound LIE, you're slow to Queens Boulevard if you're heading inbound on the Gowanus BQE Industry City on up to the Brooklyn Bridge. And then on Staten Island, a lot of heavy traffic coming off of the Gothels Bridge, coming in through the area of the Martin Luther King Expressway. Again, emergency pothole repair going on at that point. Now on the Hutch, on the southbound side, that police activity at exit 5, that continues. In central Jersey, as you travel westbound 195, they should be clearing that accident at exit 16 that was there in the left lane. And then northbound Route 35 at St. George's Avenue in the Woodbridge Avenel area. Again, you continue, Island, you continue to have delays as you head northbound. And again, that because of an accident investigation that is ongoing. And just one New Jersey Transit train that's still out there, would have been still out there, the 738 out of South Amboy, due in the city at 847. That has been canceled. Alternate side is in effect. 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I'm Joe Nolan with traffic on Talk Radio 77 WABC.
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2: Good morning, I'm John Terrett. The national debt now more than $40 trillion. Treasury says the figure was surpassed on Tuesday. That's earlier than expected, in part because of the billions not realized, because some of President Trump's tariffs were invalidated by the courts. Bond yields rose again yesterday. That means prices down, and that is despite Treasury intervention on Wednesday to try and reverse that situation. At the end of the Thursday session, the Dow, the Nasdaq, and the S&P were all in the red. The Dow was down more than 1%. Oil was rising. Brent at $93 a barrel. WTI 88. Anthropic says it wants to match SpaceX's IPO, and it could come to market by the end of the month. Meanwhile, SpaceX shares were down about 6 or 7% yesterday. Walmart saw the slowest comparable growth in 6 years, a rare sales miss for the world's biggest store. Still raised its guidance, though, but not as much as Wall Street might have liked, and the stock was down by a good 10%. The Chinese e-commerce site Alibaba, net profit down 75% amid heavy spending on AI to the tune of $10 billion. Bitcoin was up around $72,000 per token. This after President Trump urged passage of the Clarity Act, a catch-all act for all crypto trading in America, which comes to the Senate floor next month. Coinbase, a major cryptocurrency company, up 7% on Thursday. With business, I'm John Terrett.
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2: A new Billy Joel documentary is set to premiere at a music documentary film festival here on Long Island, where Billy lives, of course, next month. 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
4: She's got a way about her. I don't know what it is. 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
5: 1971, Billy Joel's Lost Interview is based on a 1971 radio interview for CW Post's WCWP station's That's Interesting show. It happened just after the release of Joel's debut solo album, Cold Spring Harbor. The film will premiere September the 25th during the Limehoff Music Documentary Film Festival at the Long Island Music and Entertainment Hall of Fame in Stony Brook Village.
2: The Stanley Cup is back on Long Island. No, not courtesy of the Islanders. Hopag native and Carolina Hurricanes goalie Brandon Bussy brought the trophy back to his hometown this last week. Bussy started playing hockey at the age of 6 at the rinks in Hopag, where young players skate now, aspiring to be like their hometown hero. And Long Island is getting a new pro soccer team. USL Long Island will compete in the USL League One. That's the third division of professional soccer. The team's home field will be Stewart Stadium at the Hofstra University campus. The USL Long Island team name is only temporary, as the official name, the crest and the colours will be decided in part by fans before the official start in 2028. Exciting though, right? As is this, the weather. Well, when I say exciting, I kind of mean more dramatic, really. We've got rain and clouds around right the way through the weekend. The sun doesn't peek out behind the clouds again until Sunday. Really.
0: Is Sid and Friends in the Morning. Friends, how many of us have them? Friends. 77 WABC.
6: Why do you think you've gained this much popularity?
7: Because I'm not afraid to say what needs to be said. There is a place for prayer five times a day, and it's not here. And the reason why I say that is because in the Quran, you, Sid, and myself, and every listener is the infidel. And so when you've got a religion, if you want to call it that, swearing that you are going to die, you're going to be killed because you're a non-believer, that's not a religion. That's a cult. Christianity is what I know. It's built on telling the truth. You're told not to lie. It's a sin. But in the Muslim faith, lying is okay. A form of taqiyya is that you can lie all day long if you're, you know, pushing forward the Quran, if you're pushing forward Allah. And, you know, they'll sit there and tell you that there's 72 virgins waiting for all of them up in heaven. Yeah. But this is the same religion.
6: By the way, but all those virgins look like Rosie O'Donnell, just so you know. But go ahead, I'm sorry.
7: but I don't even know if they look like. I mean, look, they make their women cover their faces. Women are treated like a second-class citizen in that religion. So I look at it, and I see it as being antithetical to the United States of America's long-term goal, which is freedom for everybody. They want to take over. That came from the Islamic world and the Muslim Brotherhood because they figured out the blueprint. They figured out you don't take America from bombing planes into buildings. You take it over from within. And so I'm going to continue to fight for the rest of my life to ensure that my kids and my grandkids and your kids and your grandkids aren't sitting there being victimized to some Islamic nut who's running this country, because that's what's going to happen 20, 30 years from now, Sid, if we stop fighting. You're going to see the president of the United States want to change this to the United States of Islam.
6: Wow. You're going to see the President of the United States, the President of the United States of Islam. I love this song. You may think that's crazy. I don't. There's a reason why that guy gets millions and millions and millions of hits on social media. There's a reason why he and I become good friends, and a reason why he made his debut on this show yesterday. I love the guy. His name is Dennis Michael Lynch. He used to work here in New York City, down by the stock exchange, lived out on Long Island, witnessed the buildings come down on 9/11, saw what was going on in this city, and he now lives in Florida. You know, like a lot of my friends who had great lives up here, New York, New Jersey, who now live in Boca Raton or Fort Lauderdale, or they moved west to Tampa, St. Pete. And Dennis Michael Lynch is one of them, but man, is he popular these days because he's not afraid to tell the truth. And every time one of these lunatic DSA candidates win, like Angie Nixon did in Florida a couple of days ago, thank God Florida, for the most part, did a great job. My two good friends, Randy Fine and Byron Donalds, winning. But she won, Angie Nixon. And you get these psychos like Syed. Now look, don't forget, they won primaries. You know, people who don't understand politics, they think they won. They won primaries, okay? I don't think Angie Nixon is going to win in November in Florida. I don't think El Sayed Abdul is going to beat Mike Rogers in Michigan. Winning a primary is one thing. They haven't won the election. And I do think a lot of these DSA candidates are going to get their asses kicked. But my next guest, her daughter is a big-time politician down in South Florida. I'm very proud of her, KT McFarlane. And KT, I think you'd agree that a lot of these candidates, even Nixon down in Florida, they win the primary, yes. But winning the GE, that's a whole different story.
8: Well, and they're likely to, those candidates, the communist candidates who won, let's call them what they are, communist candidates, they're not going to win the general. And in fact, they're going to lose the general by even more. So at the end of the day, I think the Democrat Party is further weakened by having these fringe lunatic left-wing candidates.
6: They really are fringe lunatics. I'm not even sure they're fringe. They're getting a little more popularity. But you're right, they're not going to win the general election. So I love having you on every Friday because you really, of all my guests all week long, give me the most info on the Iran conflict. And you and I go back and forth. I disagree sometimes with what you say, but you certainly do a tremendous job of proving your case. So I know the last couple of days the president has been really hesitant to even talk about the conflict. He has. He's moved on to other issues and doesn't really want to talk about Iran much the last couple of days. Where are we this Friday, KT, in that conflict?
8: I think we've already won. Now, we haven't signed a peace agreement, but what were the objectives of the Iran war going into it? Stop their nuclear program. The nuclear program's piled under rubble. If they try to clear the rubble and restart the nuclear program, fine, we just bomb it again. If they try to build a new nuclear enrichment facilities in new mountains, fine, we bomb those. We can see what's happening on every square inch of Iran right now. We're watching that with our satellite and other technologies. You just bomb it when they try to rebuild a nuclear program. So the nuclear program, done. What's the next part of it? Strait of Hormuz and keeping world energy. Where is that? Well, we're getting ships through. They're getting through by turning off their responders. There's like a GPS system. So they're not, you know, nobody knows that they're getting through except us because we're helping them get through. But we know that probably 10 million barrels a day, which is about half of the normal flow through the Strait of Hormuz, that is getting through. And it's getting through on the southern route, the Omani coast route. And why we know that? Because we look at the price of oil. We look at how much oil is in the world. It's coming from somewhere. Some of it's coming from the United States. The United States is now the world's, as a result of the Iran war, the world is now, the U.S. is now the world's largest exporter of crude, refined oil, liquefied natural gas, and not by a little bit, by an order of magnitude. So it's been good for business for us. And then the second way the oil is getting through the region is through pipelines. There were existing pipelines before, and some of it, especially from the UAE, Iraq, others, traveled by pipeline to reach their market. But those pipelines have now been jazzed up. More oil is going through the pipelines, and there's a race to build more pipelines, new pipelines, including pipelines going to the Mediterranean from the Middle East. So the value that Iran has of the Strait of Hormuz is an ability to blackmail the world. And they've used that Strait of Hormuz for 50 years to blackmail the world. Going back to the Reagan administration when I worked for President Reagan, they mine the Strait of Hormuz. They throw the world economy into uproar. Now they won't be able to do it because oil is coming from different places and it's moving differently. So in that regard, Iran is no longer has the ability to blackmail the world. And then the third thing is what is their threat to the region? Well, their threat to the region has been massively reduced. Hezbollah, Hamas, the Houthis, the Syrians, all that's gone or greatly devalued. And so what are the
6: objectives of this war? By the way, if that's true, and if that's true, then you know you have to give a lot of credit to Israel for that, not just us.
8: 100%. 100%. 100% to Israel, because Israel took out the proxies. Israel helped us with intelligence. First of all, with the attack that we did that night, Hammer and taking out the nuclear sites, but also Israel, in everybody's back pocket is the ability to take out the next second, third, fourth tier of leadership in Iran, because Israel knows, Assad knows where all those guys are and how to get them.
6: Yeah, also
8: they haven't gotten them.
6: They also know who's out there trying to kill the president. They've saved his life a couple
8: Absolutely.
6: Of times. So I would just to play devil's advocate, because you know I love Trump as much as you do, and I love him every bit today as I did 9 years ago, because I did vote for Hillary. But if all this is true and we've won, and I don't think we've won, I think we're winning. I think his detractors that say we lost the war, blah, blah, blah, that's ridiculous. I do think we're winning, but this game's not over for me. I'm in the sixth inning. It's a nine-inning baseball game. But with that said, if you're right and we won and all the news is good news, why is his approval rating so miserable?
8: I think part of it is he doesn't explain it. I mean, that was one of my frustrations in working with President Trump in the first term. he sees the big picture. He sees, you know, all the moves, and he sees the moves 5 years down the road. But he doesn't explain it to the American people. I think he figures that everybody gets it already, and they don't. It's because he's so far ahead in thinking of the various moves down the chessboard. I mean, for example, what's the big takeaway from the Iran war? Put the Iran part of it out of your mind for a minute. The big takeaway is we've transformed the Middle East, first with the Abraham Accords, and now with the Gulf Arabs, for the most part, working with us, fighting with us against Iran. That's a huge transformation. If you and I had had a conversation a year ago saying, well, you know, some of the Gulf Arabs countries would be working with Israel against Iran, you'd laugh at me. The Gulf Arabs have never worked with Israel, and now they're working with Israel. So that's a big change. And then the next change is that we now dominate world energy, not only because of Trump's economic policies and energy policies in the U.S., but because of our new relationship with Venezuela and all of their oil, our new relationship with the Gulf Arab countries and all of their oil. And so we're now we're the dominant, not just self-sufficient, not just energy independent, dominant energy power in the world. Now, why does that matter? Well, it always matters for manufacturing and various other things in the economy, but it really matters when you look ahead. What's the next transformative technology that's going to change the world? Artificial intelligence. We're ahead in the technology of it, but we're also ahead in the energy because it requires massive amounts of energy. So I think President Trump needs to tell that to the American people. They'll get it. And if there's a temporary, you know, $4.12 for gasoline for the next month or two, I think America understands that.
6: Reuters is reporting that only a single number of ships are passing through the Hormuz Strait every day.
8: Right.
6: So, you know, it's kind of like, who do you believe today? Now, Reuters, of course, is not exactly a friend of the administration. I get that. But there are agencies that are saying that only less than 10 ships a day are going through the strait. It's just out there. I don't know. What do you say when you see that?
8: Okay, so here, when you see that, what they're basing their that conclusion on is the tracking that international groups are doing of the ships. Well, how do you track a ship? Basically through GPS. They're called responders on each ship. And those are turned off. The ships are getting through the strait, but they're turning off their GPS system. So the people who are tracking it, who look only for the GPS signal, they're not seeing a GPS signal. They're not realizing that those ships are going through the strait. So I would say that's kind of flawed data. Look at the inevitability of the numbers. Why is gasoline still, I guess, $88 a barrel today? But it's in the, you know, between $70, $80, $85 a barrel. And it has been, whether there's been a ceasefire or no ceasefire, whether the strait has been open, whether the strait has been closed. The importance of the Strait of Hormuz is a diminishing asset for Iran. And then the people who are clamoring for regime change, and I would love to see regime change. I don't think it's an American first objective. Our objective is the nukes. Our objective is the energy, the Strait of Hormuz. But regime change, you know what happened yesterday? The head of the Bank of Iran and the Speaker of the Parliament of Iran both gave speeches, and they said, we can't go on like this with the economy in free fall.
6: That's a win. I would ask you this, though. If, God forbid, we don't win in 28, whether it's J.D. Vance or Marco Rubio, we don't win, okay, and some lunatic Democrat, which is, I really can't even think of somebody. That's how ridiculous this hypothetical is. But whatever, you know, it doesn't go well for Trump. You know, we lose the House. They impeach him every day. And this is all God forbid stuff, of course. And a Democrat actually wins. Has Trump done stuff during this conflict that is Democrat-proof? Or if they take over in a couple of years, do they unravel all of this?
8: I think it's, if a normal Democrat were to take over, Trump is put it into practice, right? Like the low drug prices, for example. I don't think any Democrat, a normal Democrat, is going to say, okay, let's go back to really high drug prices.
6: Oh, I got to tell you, I actually had Dr. Oz on this morning. I very rarely have a guest, KT, at 6:30 in the morning, but he came on. He actually called us to come on. And one of the people that is championing what President Trump did here, believe it or not, Mark Cuban.
8: Who would have thought, right?
6: Right. So he's got that. The Dow Jones is putting up big, big numbers. The price of eggs, like he pointed out on Long Island last week, is down. You know, eventually interest rates would wash in control, they're going to come down. So a lot of the economic indicators favor President Trump.
8: Here's the example I use. So I was in the Reagan administration. I'm a Cold Warrior. And when President Reagan was elected in 1980, the economy was in devastating shape, where there were gasoline lines, there was rationing. If you wanted to get a mortgage for your house, I don't know, like 18%, 20%, like, rates that nobody could really afford. There was massive inflation. There was massive unemployment. The economy was a wreck. And what happened? Reagan came in and changed everything. He changed the tax laws. He changed the regulatory laws. He encouraged energy production. He rebuilt the American defenses. He did all those things, but the economy didn't turn around. It's like a big super tanker. It takes a while to turn that around, and it did not turn around by 1982 in the midterms. It was still, people were still feeling the pain, and they see no gain, and so Reagan lost the midterms. But what happened is that, so that's November of 1982, lost the midterms, economy is still looking bad. Within 6 months, the economy turned around, and it was the biggest, most successful run, economic bull market run in American history so far. And I think that's what Trump faces now. The economy is going to turn around for all the reasons you've just said. It just hasn't quite happened yet. When it happens, off to the races. You know, the energy prices are going to come down. Artificial intelligence is taking over that we're going to be leading. All the $20 trillion new investment into the United States, factories are being built, jobs will be there. It'll be spectacular. It just hasn't quite happened yet, and that's what's so frustrating. And I think, again, explain that to the American people, Mr. President.
6: Right, because
8: you're so good at it. Do it.
6: Right, that's going to bode the question. So the Trump detractors are going to say, well, these wars, he lied to us, America first, no more new wars. This is not a new war, you dumb bastards. They started this 47 years ago. I'm sick of trying to explain it to people. But the new, he lied to us. It's not America first. All these wars costing us a fortune. All the money we give to Israel. That's why, okay? That's going to be the excuse from the Trump detractor. Now, the Trump fan like me says, hold on a second. I don't think you guys even realize how bad Joe Biden left this country for Trump. So bad. Every possible way, world wars, the economy, race relations, you name it, Joe Biden gave Trump literally a bag of horse crap, and it's going to take a while to fix it. Those are going to be the two schools of thought. Trump needs to really go out there and drive home what I just said.
8: Yeah. I mean, where would gasoline prices be right now with Joe Biden's energy policy? We wouldn't have American energy dominance. Where would drug prices be under Joe Biden's economy? Where would we be with regard to the Middle East? We'd probably be in a war in the Middle East because Iran would develop nuclear weapons.
6: Oh, listen, and by the way, too, we'd still have hostages in Gaza. Don't forget those morons, Biden and Harris. She's really a moron. She said, I remember this, I studied the maps. You studied nothing. She said, do not go into Rafah. Well, as it turns out, Trump went in and he saved a whole bunch of hostages. And, by the way, we killed Sinwar in Rafah. So my guess is there would still be hostages and still huge conflict between Israel and Hamas.
8: And that's not, absolutely. And that's not to mention, I mean, those proxies, Hezbollah, Hamas, et cetera, would be more powerful under Joe Biden. And then what would happen with regard to our situation in South America? We now have South America is turning into Trump land. Right, because Argentina is led by a pro-Trump guy. Brazil is going to have an election with a pro-Trump guy. A number of other countries in the region will probably have a deal with Cuba to get rid of the remaining, you know, octogenarian communists in Cuba and have a flourishing new relationship with a post-communist Cuba. Now, that would happen if a Democrat was in. Even a moderate Democrat wouldn't get you there. And as far as who would win a Democrat election, who would be the next president? I mean, let's say, in a crazy nightmare, it's AOC. What's she going to do? You're going to defund the police, defund the military.
6: God. Oh, God.
8: You know, you just compared to Donald Trump, who by 2028, the American economy will be off to the races. I don't think so.
6: What a disaster. Oh, God. Just the thought of that could ruin the whole weekend. Come on. You got a big weekend in Southampton, don't you?
8: You always have a big weekend
6: in
8: Southampton.
6: I was there last Friday night at the Roberts House. Boy, it really is a beautiful place. I had dinner. You must know this place. I think it's 75 Main Street.
9: Is that right?
8: I certainly know it very well. Absolutely.
9: Oh, it's a great place. And
8: our breakfast is John. That's where John Kess. Well, I shouldn't probably say it to your millions of followers, but
9: right.
8: That's a big important place in the life of Southampton.
9: Okay, gotcha. And I mentioned you to everybody there, just so you know, they love you there, KT McFarlane. And I love you here. You do a great job every Friday. Really a tremendous job. Thank you so much.
8: It's an honor and a pleasure. Thank you.
9: Me too, KT. The great KT McFarlane right here on Sid and Friends in the Morning. Really does a spectacular job every week. Still a lot more to do. Lee Zeldin, he's going to stop by. He has something to say about congestion pricing, which has very little to do with pricing. And the lovely Arielle Epstein, formerly of ESPN, she's about to join Clay Travis on a new business venture. You know, she made all those picks on ESPN. She'll make some picks here, too. We'll have some fun. Lots more to do Friday morning. Sid and Friends in the Morning.

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1: 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Here, John and Rita speak with George Perrello about the woman that intended to blow up the New York State Capitol.
2: This is a woman who converted to Islam and pledged her support to ISIS about 5 years ago. 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So this woman wanted to kill, she said, 100 senators and destroy as much of the building as possible. Then she wanted to escape to Syria. This is an Albany resident, my understanding, an American citizen who has become radicalized here.
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6: Now, I don't understand that. 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
4: Well, John, it's an interesting issue for the Democrats because it's an 80-20 issue. Even with, I think with Republicans, it's about 90% who favor photo ID. 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You have to have an ID to drive a car. You have to have an ID to vote in the House of Representatives, they just illustrated last week. So why not get a voter ID? And it's only if you re-register. If you're already registered, then all you have to do is go and show a photo ID or your passport. 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It shouldn't really be an issue at all. So,
5: yeah.
4: Again, it's just one of these things where they're making an issue where there is none.
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8: I'm Michael Wallace. President Trump is reporting progress this morning in the trade talks with Canada ahead of tomorrow's deadline for his 50% tariffs to take effect. He says the U.S. would allow up to 300,000 metric tons of ground beef to be imported without impacting tariff quotas. The 90-day deal would include a commitment that the meat would be sold at 25% below current market prices. The president travels to South Carolina today to campaign for Senator Darlene Graham ahead of Tuesday's Republican primary to replace her late brother Lindsey. News Nation correspondent Corey Smith.
9: Now, while President Trump certainly wants Graham to win, he endorsed her, right? He's really got nothing to lose here. The winner of Tuesday's runoff will face Democrat Annie Andrews in the general election. South Carolina hasn't elected a Democrat statewide in decades, so it is highly likely the winner of the GOP primary goes on to win the general. And no matter who that is, President Trump likely gets a reliable yes vote in the Senate.
8: Graham is facing off against Ralph Norman, who's pouncing on her lack of political experience after she said in their debate this week that national security is not her thing. President Trump and his former fixer, Michael Cohen, have called the truce 8 years after their bitter breakup.
10: In the interview on WABC,
11: you and I have obviously traveled a pretty rocky road together.
10: The two were friendly, and Cohen repeatedly called Trump sir.
11: Do you remember, sir, when I went...
10: And even boss.
11: Boss. You remember when I was...
10: While Trump praised Cohen for walking back his past accusations.
12: They weaponized you. They weaponized a lot of people. And I respect the fact that you recanted.
10: Cohen is now seeking a presidential pardon for his criminal convictions and says he plans to contact the Justice Department to make sure his application was received. Stacey Lynn, Worldwide News Network, Washington.
8: Hawaii is bracing for more bad weather just days after Hurricane Lala washed away 100 homes and knocked out power on the Big Island. The next storm could arrive this weekend and dump 15 inches of rain. Governor Josh Green.
7: We could lose power again for those who got restored. So that's why we're really posturing now to get ready for this, presumably late Saturday or early Sunday.
8: Flooding is a concern again, especially with the ground already so saturated after Lala. Strong storms spun off possible tornadoes in New York City, on Long Island, and in Dover, Delaware last night. There were damaged buildings and power outages in Dover. Michigan's attorney general is investigating alleged price gouging at a BP gas station in Romulus that's charging drivers nearly $6 a gallon for regular unleaded, $2 more than nearby stations. The BP is one of the last places people can fill up before returning their rental cars to Detroit Metropolitan Airport. Carolyn Atkinson says she had to fill up there.
13: I'm on empty, so I got to fill up. Well, halfway, not all the way. If I didn't have to come here, I wouldn't be coming here.
8: AAA says the national average price is $4.10 a gallon this morning. Dow futures up 270. This is the Worldwide News Network. 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Garrett Cole. He went 6-sharp. Luis Garcia Jr. and Spencer Jones homered, and the Yankees completed a 3-game sweep of the Orioles. 6-1 victory last night. Up next for him, they'll return home to face the Toronto Blue Jays tonight. Cam Schwartler will take the mound for New York in what will be a 7:05 p.m. first pitch from Yankee Stadium. As for the Mets, they were off yesterday, traveling to Chicago ahead of opening a 3-game weekend series against the White Sox tonight to let Sean Manaea. We'll start and will be a 7:40 p.m. first pitch from Queens, and we're looking ahead to week 2 preseason football action in the NFL. Jets are in Pittsburgh tonight against the Steelers. It's a 7 p.m. kickoff there, and then tomorrow afternoon at 4 p.m., Giants will get underway out Miami against the Dolphins. 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
14: Well, from the Apple Bank traffic desk, we're easing out now on the westbound side of the Long Island Expressway coming into the Motor Parkway. There was a disabled tractor trailer there. Two left lanes were out of service for a while. Looks like they've got that cleared off to the side, though. And then outbound on the Gowanus BQE at 86th Street. Now we have an accident in the right lane. So as you're coming inbound, a little bit of a delay getting through there. And then you're slow again from the Prospect on up to the Brooklyn Bridge. In New Jersey, southbound Route 17 in Rochelle Park, a disabled tractor trailer. The right lane is out in Woodbridge, northbound Route 35 at St. George's Avenue. An accident with an accident investigation continues at that point. Two separate problems on 195 in central New Jersey, westbound at exit 16, an accident. And then on the eastbound side, you've got one with injuries right around the area of exit 31. Trans Authority delays on the 1, the 2, the 3, the 6, the E, and the F. And alternate side is in effect. 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
1: From the Apple Bank Traffic Desk, if you're traveling outbound on the Gowanus 86th Street, accident right lane going to be out. That continues. And then on the inbound side, you're slow from just about the Prospect Expressway all the way up to the Brooklyn Bridge. Route 17, southbound Central Avenue and Rochelle Park, a disabled tractor-trailer right lane. Westbound on 195 down in Central New Jersey at exit 16. That crash is still there. And then also another one on the eastbound side at exit 31, an accident with injuries there. That also continues. Now, if you're heading out onto the inbound side of the Long Island Expressway, northern and southern states, we're in good shape in Nassau County coming into the city. Just slow traffic on the LIE at Queens Boulevard. And if you're heading out onto the subways, we still are going to have some delays on the 1, the 2, the E, the B, and the F. And alternate side again today is in effect. 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
1: Meanwhile, here's Charles Barkley, as good as Shaq, maybe better, on TV, talking about LeBron versus Kobe versus Michael. 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

0: 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WABC Traffic and Transit.
1: From the Apple Bank Traffic Desk, as you travel inbound now on the LIE, as you get into the area of Queens Boulevard, there is an accident there. The center lane is going to be out of service, and again, that will be on the westbound side. We're also going to be looking at delays outbound on the Gowanus BQE to 86th Street with an accident, the right lane out. Staten Island bound Verrazano, the upper level, a stall in the center lane. And then on the BQE southbound, the upper end of it at Northern Boulevard, there is a crash there. Central New Jersey, two separate problems now eastbound on 195. At exit 16, an accident with an accident investigation. They've got the eastbound left lane closed there. And then also as you head out onto 195 eastbound at exit 31, that in Howell Township, an accident with injuries, that being cleared. Transit Authority, delays on the 1, the 2, the A, the E, the D, the F, the N, the R, the Rockaway Shuttle, and Mass Transit. Everybody else, though, pretty much now on or close to schedule. 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I'm Joe Nolan with traffic on Talk Radio 77 WABC.
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2: Everything about clear on Route 27 in each direction. Your heaviest spot is eastbound from Fairbanks Court to Willow Road. Also a little slow through Watermill and Bridgehampton in both directions. LIRR trains, the Montauk and Ronkonkoma branch, running just about on time. That's traffic and transit for WLIR. I'm Brandon Eisen.
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6: 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But if there is some sort of action, guess what? This will not be some little response from us. This will be bigger than you've ever seen before. And the Israelis, as you know, Craig, have had a history of pounding them. So Judge Weinberg, they're going to really do some pounding, too. They're both fed up.
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7: 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And that's what I don't understand. 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I mean, everyone is facing the same fate with Iran and the terrorists.
5: Is NATO on board?
7: Yeah.
5: Is there a NATO?
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1: Well, as you're heading out onto the Long Island Expressway inbound at Queens Boulevard, we've got a problem from the Apple Bank traffic desk. And again, as you travel on the southbound side or inbound side of the LIE, you've got those delays. We're also going to be looking at a lot of slow traffic now as you begin to travel out onto the southbound BQE coming down to the Grand Central. There is a stall there. We still have police department activity up on the outer bridge crossing. Apparently, all lanes are blocked now in both directions. So right up at Midspan, police activity. So the outer bridge closed both ways. If you're on 195 eastbound in New Jersey at exit 16, an accident investigation in the left lane, they're still working on that. And we still have trouble on the 6 trains. Uptowns are on the express track from 14th Street to Grand Central, and then delays on the 4 and the 5, equipment problems at 33rd Street. 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
7: Today in the White House, John, he was going on and on and on. 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
0: Sit in Friends in the Morning. And Barish and McGarry, remember 9/11. Here's Rudy Giuliani on 9/11/23 on how the Mets and Yankees owners and players helped New York City recover after 9/11.
10: Here he is,
9: America's mayor, the man that on that day became the greatest politician in the history of this country, and I mean that.
10: I love you.
9: My dear friend Rudy Giuliani. I mean that, Rudy, you did. It was just, I mean,
10: I just like what you said before, like, you're supposed to come on like Carville the Clown, you know?
9: So certain days call for a different tone, and I admittedly have a bit of a somber tone today, but I tell you what, I really enjoyed having you speak to Mike Piazza. I hope you enjoyed that.
10: I enjoyed it, too, an opportunity to thank him. I should also thank the Mets. I mean, you know, they put in over $10 million, and so did George Steinbrenner, $10 million each. And they both gave me tremendous help with something people don't remember now, the Twin Towers Fund. We raised $230 million.
9: Wow.
10: And gave every single penny to the widows and family of the firefighters and police officers. The administrative money we raised separately. And George and Fred paid for most of that. The Mets gave me my offices. The Yankees gave us a tremendous amount of our equipment and helped us with our fundraising. I would say, and they worked together to get baseball to do things for us.
9: And you know what's funny? You may remember there was this huge battle. It was really more Bobby V. I love Bobby, but he's crazy. More Bobby V than Torrey, but Bobby V was like, hey, we were the better ones. It was us. It was the match, not the Yankees. And I think at one point Torrey finally got pissed off, but there was a bit of a pissing match between those two guys,
10: there
9: if you remember.
10: There was. They did. I would say, honestly, and you know I'm a Yankee fan, they did different things somewhat, but very, very close. I'll give you an example. Paul O'Neill was injured during that period of time, wasn't traveling with the team. He volunteered at our family center for 3 days, 12 hours each day, never told anybody.
9: Wow.
10: Mike was at the center three times. I couldn't, honestly, Yankee fan, Mets, I couldn't tell the difference.
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12: Everything about clear on Route 27 in each direction. Your heaviest spot is eastbound from Fairbanks Court to Willow Road. Also a little slow through Watermill and Bridgehampton in both directions. LIRR trains the Montauk and Ronkonkoma branch, running just about on time. That's Traffic and Transit for WLIR. I'm Brandon Eisen.
13: Have you ever wondered why there's so much cancer on Long Island? Did you know that the DuPont Chemical Corporation and 3M recently agreed to a $13.5 billion settlement for contaminating public drinking water with cancer-causing forever chemicals? Long Island's drinking water has some of the highest concentrations of these cancer-causing forever chemicals. 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
12: Damage assessments happening across Long Island today after last night's severe storms. Widespread flooding was reported across Atlantic Beach.
16: Oh my God, I can see debris flying there.
17: No, oh my God, it's ripping the tree.
12: Several videos of a waterspout near the Sun and Surf Beach Club area on Atlantic Boulevard. Some rain throughout the morning, mostly over eastern Suffolk County. Otherwise, today looks mostly mild with a slight chance of some rain tomorrow. A Hopog man is accused of making death threats against President Donald Trump. Federal prosecutors are charging Daniel Kretzinger after he allegedly posted a video on X back in June threatening Trump and an unnamed employee of the U.S. Attorney's Office in D.C. In that video, Kretzinger threatened to shoot that unnamed employee and said he may target the president, too. Under court order, Kretzinger cannot leave Long Island and has to stay in an inpatient treatment program while avoiding
18: the shows. I'm here all week next week. I will miss 2 days a week after in Vegas. But I'll be here all week next week starting Monday morning. So until then, from all of us, if we see you tomorrow at Yankee Stadium, great. If not, Have a great weekend. Peace!

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1: Well, again, heading out onto the area roadways from the Applebank Traffic Desk, we still have delays coming inbound on the LIE into Queens Boulevard. There was an earlier accident there in the center lane. That has now been cleared up and out of the way. We continue to have a problem westbound on Route 4 getting out to Route 61 in Paramus. The right lane going to be out. That will continue. And then northbound on the Turnpike getting up to Interchange 13, an accident. That one off on the shoulder. I'm sorry, that's southbound. And that would be on the outer roadway. Now, we still have all lanes closed both ways at the outer Birch Crossing, that because of police activity. Northbound on the 6 trains, we still have them running express from 14th up to Grand Central, and alternate side is in effect. 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I'm Joe Nolan with traffic on Talk Radio 77 WABC.
0: If you missed Dominic Carter, here's what you missed.
2: A rare Senate appearance of two Supreme Court judges on Capitol Hill at a Senate hearing asking for $230 million to fund security after facing heightened security threats. And this comes as these threats are at an alarming high. We'll break it all down. But I want to start with this. I want to speak from the heart for a moment. We see your phone calls coming in, and I really want to speak from the heart. I don't know what's going on. When I drive through a community and I see an American flag, I feel enormous pride. And generally, when I look at the house that has the flag flying, it's a home where you know that the homeowner is taking care of his or her property. So I feel good. I feel patriotic, especially if I see two or three on a single block. No matter where I go, it's something that makes me feel real good. And I say this as someone who has been a seasoned traveler all over the world. Nothing feels as good as when you come home back to America and you see that American flag.
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0: WABC Traffic and Transit.
1: Well, from the Applebank Traffic Desk, and the big deal right now is at the Outer Birch Crossing. All lanes are closed in both directions. It's been like this for a while now with police activity up there at mid-span. Also on the Jersey Turnpike southbound, the outer roadway at 13, there is an accident. And then also, as you travel inbound on the LIE, actually quite a bit of slow traffic coming into Queens Boulevard. Now you're backed up all the way to the Van Wyck. And again, that because of an earlier accident, which should just about be out of the way. Everything up in Westchester and into the Bronx now is pretty much eased out. And we still have delays on some of the subway lines. Nothing really overly terrible, though. We still have part of the L trains suspended in both directions. Bushwick Avenue into Myrtle Wyckoff. And again, that is because of a smoke condition at Wilson Avenue. And alternate side is in effect. 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
5: I'm Michael Wallace. The federal appeals court just upheld a lower court's decision to block subpoenas the Justice Department had issued to New York Attorney General Letitia James. The DOJ was seeking records about the successful civil lawsuits James filed against President Trump and his family business and against the NRA. The president heads to South Carolina today to campaign for Darlene Graham, the sister of the late Senator Lindsey Graham. More from our Stacey Lynn.
6: Hello, South Carolina.
7: The president will hold a rally in Myrtle Beach tonight with Graham.
6: An incredible woman and a true champion for the people of South Carolina.
7: Just days before Tuesday's Republican runoff against Congressman Ralph Norman. Trump has strongly endorsed her.
6: Darlene has proven to be tough, smart, and strong.
7: But she's facing questions after a shaky debate performance.
4: I'm just going to be honest here. I'm not on national security. I'm not that informed on national security, so...
7: Tonight's rally is a chance for Trump to show he can still deliver votes for candidates he supports. Stacey Lynn, Worldwide News Network, Washington.
5: Federal agents have confiscated former California Congressman Eric Swalwell's electronic devices as they investigate the sexual assault allegations against him. News Nation's Mills Hayes.
8: Court documents show that agents seized Swalwell's iPhone, charger, MacBook at the San Francisco airport on Saturday. Then on Sunday, federal agents searched his home in Washington, where sources tell us that they took another phone. And the FBI action is tied to allegations from multiple women accusing Swalwell of misconduct ranging from sexual assault to unsolicited explicit images. Swalwell denies these allegations, and no federal criminal charges have been announced.
5: Swalwell resigned from his House seat in April. Several people have been injured in a sword attack at a high school in central Sweden. Police shot the attacker, who is now in custody. 2 months after a Los Angeles area food warehouse burned for days, neighbors are upset the company still hasn't cleaned up the millions of pounds of rotting food. More from News Nation's John Finoglio.
9: Lineage said 97% of the food waste had been removed, but 3% of roughly 85 million pounds is still a lot of rotting food. Every day has meant more putrid odor, more vermin and flies, and more frustration. Lineage says what's left is the hardest part. Workers in protective gear are having to reach areas heavy equipment can't. But neighbors say that explanation isn't good enough anymore.
5: One resident invited Lineage executives to her house for dinner. She says the smell is so bad they wouldn't be able to eat. London's High Court has ordered Prince Harry, Elton John, and other celebrities to make an interim payment of £9.5 million, or $13 million, to cover the legal costs of the Daily Mail's publisher. After they lost their privacy lawsuits against the paper, the celebrities had accused the Daily Mail of hacking their phones. This is the Worldwide News Network.
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10: The Dems' refrain remains the same. Stop Trump. We'll find out what's going to be more effective, being that Trump's going to be stopped in 2 years, no matter what anybody says. Let's bring in Michael Pregent. He's retired U.S. Army intel officer. Michael, welcome.
11: Hey, thanks for having me, Brian. I appreciate it.
10: Michael, how do you feel about the president shifting from the military option to the economic option for now?
11: I think it's great to have both in play, but this economic comprehensive plan that he's talking about, if it's put in place, would devastate Iran's economy. But there needs to be a serious focus on Iraq. I know General Keane mentioned Pakistan, but you're going to have to focus on Iraq because Iraq is the lifeline for Iran. I spent 5 years in Iraq working for General Petraeus Odierno and briefing General Keane on Iran's malign influence in that country. They use it as an economic lifeline. They get access to U.S. intelligence through their proxies, U.S. training through their proxies, and the U.S. dollar through their control of the Iraqi government and the Iraqi government's access to U.S. dollars.
10: So when the Iraqi government comes out and says we're starting to make moves to get rid of the Iranian militias in our country, you don't believe them?
11: Absolutely not. They're the ones that actually supported the current prime minister. They have primacy over Iraq's security and intelligence apparatus. They're the ones that help Iran with its illicit shadow oil fleet. And they reap the benefits, and not only do they pay themselves with that illicit money, but they send money back to Iran to sustain the Quds force as well.
10: How come we supported this prime minister then?
11: It's they have a skill, right? They put a really bad prime minister out that we object to, and then they come up with a no name, and it's basically a forward facing prime minister for the
10: West.
11: Well,
10: it was Al Maliki was the guy they put out there.
11: Right. Maliki was a non-negotiable. Maliki's been tied to Iran since he became that guy in 2006. Again, he was the compromise candidate in 2006, and he's the one that led to the rise of ISIS in Iraq by basically prioritizing all senior positions in the Iraqi security forces and the intelligence apparatus to become Shia loyalists to Iran. And that left this void in Iraq that ISIS just rolled into in 2014.
10: But Michael, don't you think as part of it is we pulled every single troop out and we
11: Absolutely.
10: Left the whole country because President Obama said, hey, you know what? Things are calm now. We can leave.
11: Right. We keep doing that, right? So our adversaries take advantage of these permissive environments where we take everybody out, then they fill the void. Russia and China will fill the void if we leave the Middle East. But when it came to what happened inside of Iraq, ISIS went in there, and now we have a presence there to keep ISIS from coming back. But it's really to protect American troops from Iran's proxies that are firing drones, missiles, and rockets at U.S. bases inside of Iraq. And on September 30th, Brian, we're getting ready to remove everyone from Iraq and hand back these bases to the Iraqi government, which means we're giving them to the Iraqi militias. Now, we need to maintain a presence in northern Kurdistan to ensure the enduring defeat of ISIS, but also to curb Iranian influence when it comes to Iraq.
10: So are you against this pullout, Michael?
11: I am for this pullout because we need to show disfavor to Iraq, to Baghdad in particular. We should move our troops to Kurdistan. They're our best ally, second to the IDF and Jordanian Special Operations Forces. We need to maintain a presence in the Kurdish regions. They are our best ally. They're an ally of Israel. They're an ally of the U.S. But we need to disfavor Baghdad. We need to deny them access to the U.S. dollar because that means Iran gets the U.S. dollar. I know we're looking big picture at China, Russia, and Pakistan, but Iraq is the lung. Iraq is the economic lifeline to Iran, and they've been able to capitalize on that. And even in President Trump's first term, we carved Iran out of sanctions. We left them alone because we put them in place and we said, hey, we want to do these things. We need you to tilt away from Iran and help us with ISIS.
10: Well, you mean you carved Iraq out of sanctions?
11: Yeah, that's what I meant to say.
10: Okay.
11: Yeah, Iraq protected them. And if Secretary Bessent wants to be serious about this, and I believe he does, and you know Richard Goldberg is probably helping him. He's great at sanctions on Iran. Iran needs to be a big part of this. If Iran's not part of it, if Qatar's not part of it, if the UAE isn't part of it, again, all these countries pay Iran not to attack them. They give them money, so they basically reinforce Iran's playbook, right? Cause chaos and then ask for compensation to stop the chaos. That's the playbook. That's what Iran's doing now. So that's why this economic comprehensive plan is so important. It needs to be thorough. It needs to basically target Iraq, Pakistan, Russia, and China, but also the UAE, also Qatar, also Saudi Arabia, these back-channel funds that go to Iran to stop these attacks. And Iran knows that they have a two-year window where, like you said earlier, Trump's going to leave office, right? So does that become a permissive environment when he leaves office? Does that become a dangerous time for our allies? Or what are they going to do in the meantime? What are they going to do before the election? What are they going to do after the midterm elections? So all of those things come into play.
10: Here's General Keane. Here's General Keane from this morning, Cut 30.
11: Right.
12: The other thing is recognize also that there's two military operations that are supporting this. One is the very successful blockade that's taken place and literally has shut down all of Iran's exports out of any of their ports. And the second thing is the task force that the 82nd is running in assisting the shipping in the southern route off the coast of Oman.
10: So we're able to get, 20 ships through a day these days? About 8 million barrels of oil? That's what you're hearing?
11: Right, and we're keeping Iran from getting anything out. Their oil minister just said, hey, listen, we're not exporting anything. We're exporting $0 out of the Strait of Hormuz. You know, I'm a former 82nd Airborne guy. You can see that behind me, and General Keane just mentioned the 82nd. I served with him there. But this is key. What the blockade was so strategic and so smart because it kept U.S. forces from having to go into the Strait of Hormuz by keeping anything tied to Iran from leaving the Strait of Hormuz. And that's why it's important to go after those Iraqi shadow fleet operations. And the way it works, Brian, is Iran will move the oil to Iraq, they'll mix it, and they'll put 100% certified Iraqi oil on the containers. And then they'll ship that out as 100% Iraqi oil when it's actually Iran's oil. And then Iran makes money. So, you know, spent 5 years in Iraq working this stuff. So that's why I think Iraq is so important here. And I really want to hear Iraq as part of this comprehensive plan.
10: So, Michael, explain this to me. They say fundamentally Iraq and Iran don't like each other until the invasion, the overthrow of Saddam Hussein. And the Shia have an affinity, but they want to be Iraqis. They don't want to be Iranians. Has that all gone by the boards over the last few decades, the fundamental hatred or resentment between countries?
11: Well, if you look at Iraq, the Shia youth are anti-Iran. They're anti-militias. They're anti-Shia political parties. They want a closer relationship with the U.S. And what did Iran do? What did the Shia militias do? What did the Iraqi government do? They violently suppressed those uprisings from 3 to 4 years ago. They basically shut them down. They target charismatic males, whether they're Sunni, Shia, Christian, or Kurdish, and they put them in jail or they disappear them. So when it talks about, you know, Iran looks at Iraq as a little submissive brother. You will do what we say. Iraq's Shia population is roughly 50% of the population. So Iran penetrates that through soft power by supporting mosques, supporting, you know, religious trips to key places. But then they also have their militias there. They've grown their militia presence to the point where they have primacy over the Iraqi security forces and their security apparatus and the political parties. The current prime minister would not be in charge without support from Iran. And because we considered it a win because Maliki didn't become prime minister, but Maliki's chosen candidate became prime minister. And so that's the real issue there. I wish, you know, hope is for your football team, your family, and your friends, right? You can't hope that the Shia population pulls away from Iran when anytime they do, they're suppressed by their own leadership. They're targeted, they're killed, they shut down the internet. And there are so many good Iraqis that want to be nationalists, that want to tilt towards the U.S., that have been disappeared or are in prisons.
10: So I want you to hear what Aaron Cohen said that we hope to do in Iran. Cut 32.
13: There's got to be a phase two to this. The internal liberation is the only way to tailhook all of this economic pressure, mm-hmm. and it's got to be aimed at getting the people inside of Iran to create an opposition, roll it out through a covert phase, and that covert action, these people need comms, they need intelligence, they need truckloads of weapons, and they need training, because as this triangulation continues, it's going to force the Iranian or the Persians to hit the streets. But then what? They've got to have the ability to be able to topple the regime. This could be round two with a million people hitting the streets. They need the option to be able to actually carry out a regime topple.
10: And he's an Israeli operator. I mean, there is no plan right now that I know of. And, I hope I don't know everything to arm the opposition, to take back their country in Iran, is there?
11: Well, the Israelis have one, and we should support that. We should unleash them. We have to remember at the early part of this war, Operation Epic Fury, it was Iranians providing intel to the Israelis to target key leadership. It was the first time within 10 days of the war where the population had the ability to provide kinetic intel to the Israeli Defense Forces to target regime leadership. We did that in 2007 in Iraq. Brian, just for context, it took us 4 years to get to a place where we used Iraqis to provide intelligence to go after Al-Qaeda. And that was the awakening. That was the surge. That's something I worked on with H.R. McMaster and General Petraeus. We need to do something like that inside of Iraq, but it can't have it can't have an American face to it. We've heard reports that we've tried to pay off certain generals in the IRGC to break away, but no one's going to break away unless they can get on a radio and call in an airstrike, or they can get on a radio and call in a quick reaction force that'll come and kill the threat, meaning IRGC could force threats or besiege threats. That was in place 10 days into Operation Epic Fury, and then we took our foot off the gas pedal, and we stopped. And we demonstrated a capability to do things to Tehran, hoping that they would realize that this is what we can do. And instead, they just played the long game. We've had 10 iterations of good deals and 10 iterations of failures, 10 iterations of restarting kinetic operations. And this is the playbook, Brian. This is what Iran does. And we need to be wise to that. General Keane's wise to it. Secretary Bessent's wise to it. Secretary Rubio is wise to it. Jared Kushner is not. Witkoff is not. Qatar is, but they're supporting Tehran. Oman is, but they're supporting Tehran. Turkey and Pakistan, they are aware of what Iran does, but they're supporting Iran in this, in these negotiations. We need to break away from that. This needs to be a Secretary Rubio forward-facing negotiation in the future when it comes to Iran.
10: Absolutely. I think that Jared Kushner and Steve Witkoff can't do five, even if they were the Henry Kissinger in his prime. You cannot do four deals at once. You cannot be working Hamas, you cannot be working Ukraine, you cannot be working Iran, and then the Gulf states simultaneously. I got to just bring you back to what you said about the Gulf states. Right. Are you saying for self-preservation purposes, Qatar and Bahrain and Oman are still in contact with, but they don't prefer that this Iranian regime stay in power. They just don't want to be hit by Iran. Is that correct?
11: So Bahrain is anti-Iran. They have a Shia population in Bahrain that Iran is trying to foment against the government. When it comes to Qatar, Qatar wants Iran to survive because if Iran fell, if the regime fell and it became a pro-U.S. country, Qatar would be on the stage as the premier state sponsor of terror. Qatar has financed Hamas, ISIS, Al-Qaeda, the Taliban, Hezbollah. They've operated as a pass-through. They host a U.S. base, and then they do all these other things thinking, well, we host a U.S. base. Yeah, but you do all these other things. Well, you asked us to. And that's one of the mistakes of the Obama administration. Even going back to the Bush administration, asking Qatar to host the Taliban, asking Qatar to provide back channels to Hamas. Instead of doing those diplomatic things, they gave them a platform on Al Jazeera. And then they financed them. You know, this is the big issue here when it comes to Qatar. Qatar wants Iran to survive so that they don't become the next state sponsor of terror. And I've worked Iran for a long time. And anytime I bring up Iran, the other side says, what about Saudi Arabia? And I said, don't even worry about Saudi Arabia. It's Qatar you need to worry about. Qatar is the issue. Qatar is that frenemy. There's a piece I wrote in The Hill about 2 years ago talking about this alliance and how we needed to end it because they're penetrating our schools. They give $6 billion to the Muslim Brotherhood. They are negotiating on behalf of Hamas. And you mentioned Witkoff and Jared Kushner when it comes to Ukraine, Gaza, and, you know, Iran. Hamas did a military parade 2 days ago. They're not disarming. They have so many military Ijmails in that country. They're not disarming. They're preparing for another October 7th, and they're using Turkish and Qatari money to fuel that. And then the Turkish government, a NATO ally, is moving military equipment inside of Syria that Israel has to hit because it's for offensive capabilities, not defensive capabilities. Man. And then, you know, you have to be a skeptic, Brian. Jalani, the new president of Syria, was an Al-Qaeda guy a year ago. Had a bounty on him a year ago. We had him in Bukha when I was in Iraq. And the guy was subordinate to Baghdadi, the ISIS commander. And now he put on the suit. He's using the Hamas playbook. And again, we got the Jared Kushner, the Witkoff, the Tom Barak, you know, basically telling Americans, these are our new allies. When you look at what they're doing, everything they're doing...
10: Yeah.
11: U.S. Sorry,
10: Brian. Yeah, sorry, no, Brian. No, it's all fascinating. I'm up against a break. And that why they left the two Russian bases stay in Syria is beyond me. We should pull that right away. Michael, always fascinating to talk to you. Very, very tenuous time. Michael Pregin, thank you.
11: Thanks, Brian. Thanks for having me.
10: Back in a moment.
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21: KT, former Deputy National Security Advisor under President Trump. Did you see this, KT? It's interesting because the president, originally President Trump talked about this 20% toll. And then he said, no, I'm not going to do that. I'm going to do what he calls a reimbursement fee with trade and investment deals, he says, that the Gulf states are going to make into the United States. In other words, they'll contribute to America. But it's an interesting idea. What do you make of that? And how does that work? What, they're going to, what, build a plant somewhere or do something?
22: Yeah, so in the very beginning of the first term, President Trump, you know, we have this understanding that we would keep the strait open, we would protect the countries, the Gulf Arab countries, we would protect Israel. And he kept saying, well, we're getting nothing for it. Why don't they pay us? But these are really rich countries. Why should we pay to defend them? To protect them.
23: Now, what does it cost, KT, a month or a week? To have one aircraft carrier and its accompanying destroyers?
22: Well, look, John, the aircraft carriers are going to be someplace. So if they're not in that region, they're in another part of the world. So they're already going to be afloat. But, you know, it's a $1 trillion defense budget. You figure out what's the percentage of that that puts forward basing in the region that has the armada there for an extended period of time. It's probably, we're talking hundreds of millions of dollars. So what does that mean to the countries, the wealthy countries in the Gulf? President Trump has finally gotten what he really wanted in the first place, was he wanted the Gulf Arabs to pay for us to defend you. And that's exactly what he's gotten. I never thought that 20% toll thing, that didn't make any sense to me when he announced it yesterday on Truth Social. What does make a lot of sense is Trump getting those Gulf Arab countries to pay for the defense, to pay us to help defend themselves. Now, are they going to, you know, donate it to the U.S. Treasury? No. They're going to invest in America, and that's what's even more significant. It ties our economies closer together. It's prosperous for both of us. It's a win-win. And we're now going to see, my guess is we're going to see an additional $500 billion of investment. As Rita said, are they going to build factories? You bet they are. They're going to build tech stuff, and we're going to invest in them as well. We'll build American tech in their countries. But again, this is the Abraham Accords on steroids. We are now going to, as President Trump said when he went to Saudi Arabia the second time, we're going to trade technology for terrorism. And we're going to trade consumption and consumerism and trade for terror and chaos. And so this is the Trump doctrine, right? We'll defend you, but we want to have an economic relationship with you, which far outlasts any temporary arrangement that you might have with another country.
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0: 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It's Brian Kilmeade.
1: We are back. We're going to talk about what's happening over with Israel today in a matter of moments, too. Just keep in mind, don't forget, go to BrianKilmeade.com. I'm going to be on stage in Westbury, Long Island. I'm going to be on in Red Bank, New Jersey, over in Clearwater, Florida, Jacksonville, Florida, and St. Louis, Missouri. BrianKilmeade.com. It's going to be the Uniting the States Tour. It's my new book that comes out October 13th. Bring history to life in a fun, hilarious way.
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6: Everything about clear on Route 27 in each direction. Your heaviest spot is eastbound from Fairbanks Court to Willow Road. Also a little slow through Watermill and Bridgehampton in both directions. LIRR trains, the Montauk and Ronkonkoma branch, running just about on time. That's traffic and transit for WLIR. I'm Brandon Eisen.
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7: Whoever has been leaking Ariana Grande's music for years just got some very bad news.
8: Grande now has permission to serve expedited subpoenas aimed at revealing the identities of anonymous hackers accused of leaking her unreleased music and footage, thanks to a Los Angeles judge. Grande's lawsuit filed in July targets unnamed John Doe's, accused of hacking her photographer and producer's accounts and selling stolen content. The judge waived the usual waiting period since her attorneys argued the delay risked more leaks and the loss of account data needed to track the culprits down. Cooper Lawrence, Worldwide News Network.
7: The New York Times has lost a defamation lawsuit. A jury ruled the paper defamed University of Alabama basketball player Kai Spears when it incorrectly reported he was at the scene of a fatal shooting. The jury awarded Spears $9.25 million. Michael Wallace, Worldwide News Network, New York.
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9: 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Florida has made $21 billion in net interstate wealth. 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
4: 4Y News Network update. I'm Michael Wallace. Police have shot and arrested a suspect who went on a rampage with a sword at a high school in central Sweden. Several people were injured. In the latest attack in Myanmar's civil war, Myanmar's military struck a Buddhist monastery, killing 14 people who were taking part in a week-long meditation retreat. The military has been targeting armed pro-democracy forces and ethnic groups. Residents near the Los Angeles area food warehouse that burned for days 2 months ago are demanding its owner clean up the millions of pounds of rotting food that are stinking up the neighborhood. Maria Joregi lives in that area of Boyle Heights.
5: If somebody from Lineage wants to come to our house, I'll make dinner for you. You will not be able to sit at the table and eat dinner because of the smell. You won't be able to sit there and have a conversation with my dad or me because of the smell.
4: The company has missed two deadlines to complete the cleanup. 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
1: When I go to up and down the state, there is not a place I stop where people don't tell me, look, I voted for Donald Trump 3 times and I'm voting for you. And that's because you really want to give me health care. It's because you don't want to send my money abroad to do heinous things like make wars we shouldn't be fighting. You want to keep it here at home. And you seem to be honest about the fact that you believe that our politics should be of the people and by the people instead of the corporations and by the corporations.
2: Not one person came up to Al-Sayed and said, I voted for Trump 3 times and you're the ticket. There's no way that's true. That's what he wants to be true. But Medicare for all, really? I voted for Donald Trump and now I want Medicare for all? That's what you're talking about? Which you as a doctor, PhD guy, or not a doctor, but a doctorate, who never practiced but calls himself a doctor, decides that we should have Medicare for all. If you do the math, it's totally unaffordable. Oh, we'll increase taxes on the wealthy. If you took all their wealth, it would last 18 months and still we wouldn't have Medicare for all. You know who else doesn't want it? Hakeem Jeffries doesn't want it. You know who else doesn't want it? Chuck Schumer doesn't want it. Why? Because nobody wants Medicare for all. Seniors, it's not enough for them. And it's going bankrupt now. Now we're going to put the rest of the population on Medicare. Oh, we're going to get rid of private insurance companies and all the jobs that go along with it, all the accountability that they come down with it. If you want to reform some things about health insurance, that's an intelligent way to do it. That whole Medicare for all. Don't tell me one Donald Trump supporter walked up to you and said, man, what a genius idea that is. Because Obamacare has already brought us a lot of that. And you just heard, oh, we had an economics guest on before. It's basically 20% of the entire budget. 20%. It's incredible. Between that and Social Security, you have a $40 trillion deficit, but it's not because of discretionary spending. It's non-discretionary spending, stuff that's an automatic withdrawal from our bank account right off. But I think Mike Rogers is going to do a bet. I would wait till the last minute to debate this guy. I want to keep digging up tapes. I want to keep letting him do interviews because the more he talks, the more extremist he sounds. I'd be worried if he started jogging towards the middle, but he's not. By the way, I just want you to hear a little of Hassan Piker, who mentored him. Cut 9.
3: Fidel Castro and Che Guevara were lions, okay? They were lions. I'm sorry that you don't have the adequate history lesson to understand that. And as an American, you don't want to pull your head out of your and understand why the rest of the planet refers to Fidel Castro and Che Guevara as very differently than we do here. It is so delusional. It's so ridiculous. Oh God, this makes me so mad. Yes, these were revolutionary heroes.
2: Man, this guy can't get a sentence out without cursing. They're not heroes. They're heroes to communist, the communist world. Much of which doesn't exist anymore. They lost their financing. That was the Soviet Union Cold War bucks. When the Cold War collapses, Fidel Castro collapses. Thankfully, he's dead. Soon his brother will be dead. And then Cuba will be free.
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2: How about, I'm Brian Kilmeade. This is the Talk of New York on 77 WABC. Thanks so much for listening. Our chance to talk about what's happening locally before we get into it nationally as we close out a wonderful week. Morgan Stanley expected to expand into Dallas, adding to the growth shift of a major financial firm out of New York. The bank plans a large new operations hub that would eventually support 4,800 jobs. The move comes as Texas continues attracting Wall Street firms and lowering costs in a business-friendly environment. The New York Post is calling the decision decision, a wake-up call for New York following Zohran Mamdani's election. Although Morgan Stanley's expansion surge began before the election, the bigger picture, Dallas is becoming an increasingly important financial center as Wall Street spreads its footprint beyond Manhattan, much of it because it has to. New York Senator Chuck Schumer says Democrats are still very much in the fight for the control of the Senate. Schumer is pushing a big tent strategy, backing both moderates and progressive candidates, should I say socialist candidates. The Senate map remains extremely close. For Schumer, the challenge is clear. Keep Democrats united and win enough of those battleground states to reclaim the majority. Problem for Schumer is almost everybody he endorsed and provide money with lost. New York Times is facing a major legal setback after being found liable in a defamation suit brought by a University of Alabama basketball player. An Alabama jury ruled the Times defamed Kai Spears, who was falsely identified in 2023 as being connected to a fatal shooting involving Crimson Tide players. Spears, the 18-year-old freshman walk-on, was wrongly described as a passenger in a car tied to a 2023 shooting that killed Jamia Harris. The case filed in a federal court in Alabama ultimately led to a jury awarding millions in damages to him. I'm Brian Kilmeade, Talk New York, 77 WABC.
6: 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This is the Worldwide News Network.
7: I'm Michael Wallace. President Trump says he's taking steps to lower the price of ground beef. Worldwide News Network Stacey Lynn has more from Washington.
8: In a Truth Social post, the president says the U.S. will let in up to 300,000 metric tons of additional beef over the next 90 days without the usual extra tariff. Trump says the imported beef will be sold at least 25% below current prices. He blames the Biden administration for rising beef prices and a shrinking cattle supply. Trump says the move will give American ranchers time to build up the nation's cattle herd while helping families pay less at the grocery store. The White House has not said where the beef will come from or who agreed to the lower prices. Stacey Lynn, Worldwide News Network, Washington.
7: The president travels to South Carolina today to campaign for Senator Darlene Graham ahead of Tuesday's Republican primary to replace her late brother Lindsey. Here's News Nation's Corey Smith.
9: Now, while President Trump certainly wants Graham to win, he endorsed her, right? He's really got nothing to lose here. The winner of Tuesday's runoff will face Democrat Annie Andrews in the general election. South Carolina hasn't elected a Democrat statewide in decades, so it is highly likely the winner of the GOP primary goes on to win the general. And no matter who that is, President Trump likely gets a reliable yes vote in the Senate.
7: Graham's facing off against Ralph Norman, who's pouncing on her lack of political experience after she said in their debate this week that national security is not her thing. Philadelphia police say they now know who's been terrorizing people during early morning hours while wearing a Chucky mask. D.A. Larry Krasner says an arrest warrant has been issued for 22-year-old Zymir Hughes.
10: You think it's funny to scare people? Well, get ready to get scared by us, because we got the handcuffs, we got the jail cell.
7: Investigators believe Hughes is doing it for social media fame. Several people have been injured by a person with a sword at a school in central Sweden. Police shot the attacker, who is now in custody. New York City, Long Island, and Dover, Delaware are cleaning up the damage from suspected tornadoes last night. Parts of Dover are still without power. Hawaii is bracing for more bad weather. Just days after Hurricane Lala washed away 100 homes and knocked out power on the Big Island, the next storm could arrive this weekend and dump 15 inches of rain. Governor Josh Green.
11: We could lose power again for those got restored. So that's why we're really posturing now to get ready for this, presumably late Saturday or early Sunday.
7: Flooding is a concern again, especially with the ground already so saturated after Lala. The National Highway Traffic Safety Administration announced today it's looking into engine failure concerns with 1 million General Motors pickups and SUVs. It's received 500 complaints of engine failures, even after a recall was supposed to fix the problem. The probe includes the Cadillac Escalade, Chevrolet Silverado 1500, and GMC Yukon, among other models. 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
12: You voted for this guy, you got what you deserve. I get those on my accounts every day in big numbers. First of all, again, I'm talking to a computer, a bot, but I didn't vote for this guy. And they try to say that like 40% of Jews, that's not right. That is way overblown. I mean, look, if one Jew voted for this guy, that's way too many. You should be ashamed of yourself and honestly convert. Any Jew that voted for Brad Lander, this piece of garbage lowlife, any Jew that voted for Mamdani should just convert. Do us all a favor, the real Jews, and leave, okay? But they tend to exaggerate that number, Noam. I think you know that.
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12: Maybe it's like 20%, which again is still way too high, but I don't know. I just, I'm at a loss for words. And I'm a radio guy. 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That's going to destroy buildings all over town. Making people like Ken Griffin spend money in Miami. Taxing. That nonsense budget where he got bailed out by the governor that doesn't give one penny to the cops. Or, God forbid, at a fifth firefighter. Forgetting about all that. He has found a way in less than 6 months to say something nasty about just about every ethnic group in the city.
13: Sit and Friends in the morning, weekdays at 6.
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5: A crowd of supporters participated in a two-hour meeting to discuss a local law to guide public safety during immigration enforcement efforts. At the Riverhead Town Board's meeting, OLA Executive Director Minerva Perez asked the town to enter into conversations with the Latino Advocacy Group. The OLA model public safety law would give guidelines to ICE agents and other agencies when conducting operations in town. Residents in Aquabog are raising concerns after trees were cleared on a property slated for a proposed 16-lot subdivision on Peconic Bay Boulevard. Officials issued a stop work order last week saying the developer did not have final approval or a land clearing permit before the clearing began. Some trees on the property, known as Summer Wind Farm, were over 100 years old. The plan is for it to become a new residential development. Singer Post Malone appears to be engaged. Photos released on Instagram Wednesday show the 31-year-old pop star with his on-again, off-again girlfriend, Christy Lee, who now has a huge diamond on her finger.
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5: Mostly cloudy skies for the rest of today with a high near 76. Tonight looks like a slight chance of late night showers and a low around 68 degrees. Tomorrow shaping up mostly cloudy with showers likely and possibly a thunderstorm with a high near 77 degrees. I'm Lisa Ritchie for the Worldwide News Network on WLIR, Long Island's most listened to radio station.
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5: Worldwide News Network update. I'm Michael Wallace. Several people were injured in a sword attack at a high school in Sweden. Police shot the suspect, who survived. There are reports of damage and injuries coming in after the magnitude 6.7 earthquake that rocked southern Peru. The quake was felt in Lima, 300 miles away. President Trump will campaign for Senator Darlene Graham in South Carolina today, ahead of Tuesday's special GOP primary for her late brother's seat. Graham is still trying to recover from her shaky debate this week when she said,
6: "I'm just going to be honest here. I'm not that informed on national security, but I do support the military."
5: Her opponent, Ralph Norman, says he's running on his record, while Graham is running on legacy backed by left-wing Democrats and Rhino Republicans. The world's top-ranked tennis player, Jannik Sinner, has withdrawn from the U.S. Open with a knee injury. He won the Open in 2024. This is the Worldwide News Network.
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6: This is John Katzmatidis. 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
6: I had a fascinating conversation with former Vice President Mike Pence, and he said something that caught my attention. He said,
8: "But I tell people, in some respects, I think Republicans have lost their way, but Democrats have lost their minds."
6: Now, that's quite a statement. Here's my view. Americans don't want extremes. The Democrats have always been moderate left. The Republicans has always been moderate right. But we were all Americans, and we all sat down, discussed things, and got things done for America. Americans want common sense. They want safer streets, affordable energy, good jobs, strong economy, and a government that works. We don't want men in women's bathrooms. We don't want women in men's bathrooms. Maybe it's time for both parties to stop listening to the loudest voices that are trying to change our way of life. We are all Americans. Maybe some of us have lost their way, but we have not lost our minds. Let's keep America great. Let's keep America the way we all grew up. God bless America. I'm John Katzmatidis, and that's the Cat's Corner.
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0: is trying to take down Natalie Harp. Did you see the beautiful tribute I did for her? And got picked up by the Daily Beast. Of course, they tried to ridicule me and her. You know, MAGA comes to the defense of Natalie Harp. Why are they even picking on Natalie Harp? Because she is ultra, ultra, ultra professional and competent. Never seen anything like it, quite frankly. Literally have never seen anything like it. All of that ability and professionalism and like just the perfect, perfect aide for President Trump. And you know, I'm sorry, it's true. I don't know who, not people I know, but I know people who work in the West Wing, and they're all great people. One of my favorites is Will Scharf. I don't get to talk to him. You know, these guys, they get these jobs, and you're kind of hands off. I don't want to pump them for information, and they're working like crazy. But some others I do have a ways of communicating. Anyway, there are a lot of people jealous of Natalie Harp in that West Wing, okay? Because Natalie is with the president all the time, and the president loves her in a beautiful way. You know, I'm talking about this Natalie Harp, and they're making fun of her, the Democrats, saying that she's having an affair with President Trump, which is nonsense. She works too hard. She doesn't have the time. He doesn't have the time. They're totally under scrutiny, and I don't think they would anyway. What else about that? So I said all these things in defense of her and pointing out the cruelty and the fakeness of the criticism. And the Daily Beast writes a whole article about it, me and other MAGA people and what we're doing. Well, I'm proud. I'm proud to do it. Do we want to do that? No, I think we'll skip it for now. This whole thing about the pens. Here's proof that President Trump, I went through the entire speech, February 28th. You want to hear the objectives of that, our mission in Iran? Well, here they are, all right? He said them out loud, and there was no timetable whatsoever, all right? Cut four.
1: We will ensure that Iran does not obtain a nuclear weapon. It's a very simple message. They will never have a nuclear weapon.
0: All right. You understand? I understand. And what would they say about that? After this speech, they kept saying something that was totally wrong. All right. That was not accurate. They said that President Trump said this thing was going to be over lickety split. Cut three.
2: Trump initially told Axios he said he could end the war in 2 to 3 days at its onset.
3: At the start of the war with Iran, the Trump administration came up with a catchy phrase to sell the war to the American public. Short-term pain for long-term gain.
4: The president said yesterday, implying both that the war would be over in short order.
5: This week, the war in Iran that President Trump predicted would last 4 to 5 weeks entered its 6th month.
2: After repeatedly claiming victory and claiming that the war would be over in a week or two from now, Trump was asked if that timeline has changed.
0: So he has made major addresses to the American people, and he's never given an estimate on when this thing is going to end. And 95% of it is over. We have denuclearized Iran. And people are like, well, how do you know that? Well, a couple of things. We do have intelligence. We do have common sense. We ran 10,000 plus missions against the Iranian nuclear program. Air power has come a long way. All right. They used to have these dumb bombs. By dumb bombs, you know, they fall off the plane. You know, you aim it. Like, take a gun, for instance, right? When you fire a gun, there's nothing digitally controlling that bullet, right? It's ballistics. You aim it, you fire it, and the bullet is going to go in the direction that you aimed it, right? But you could miss aim. You could possibly, there's no connection once that bullet leaves the gun to the gun. We still can bomb that way. We don't bomb that way right now. What we do is imagine a gun that fires, and then the gun isn't really a gun. It's a computer, right? And it guides it. It can actually make the bullet take left turns, right turns, right? It's a computer, and there's a laser attached to the bullet the entire time, and you can make that bullet do all kinds of things, and you can fire it in all kinds of ways, and you can be way away from the target. Right. We're running out of those kinds of bombs, by the way. But we have the old dumb bombs that our pilots still know how to use, and we can drop it. They're just as deadly. They blow up and bam. And, you know, so don't worry about the munitions, the depleted munitions that they talk about. Why did I mention that? Well, here's the deal. He says, when we finish this job, the nuclear is gone. The nuclear, I know, is gone. All right, now listen to this part. Cut five, please. Cut five.
1: To the great, proud people of Iran, I say tonight that the hour of your freedom is at hand. Stay sheltered. Don't leave your home. It's very dangerous outside. Bombs will be dropping everywhere. When we are finished, take over your government. It will be yours to take. This will be probably your only chance for generations.
0: So when we finish, do it if you can. And he kept saying throughout the speech, you know, it's up to you. We'll see how you do. You know, the choice is yours. This is we are not the ones affecting the regime change. It's not like Paul Wolfowitz and Rumsfeld, right, that we went in there to topple Saddam Hussein. We could care less, quite frankly. I would love it, democracy. I would love it that they don't pick on their own people. But that's not the primary. Hey, wish you the best. Hope you take advantage of this opportunity. But what we really care about, no nuclear, and we achieve that. And also stop wetting your pants about the gas prices. Gas prices today are lower than they were under George W. Bush 18 years ago. Literally lower today than they were 18 years ago. Not adjusting for inflation or anything like that, right? And if you adjust for inflation, I mean, the prices were much, much higher than they are now. Basically, it was $4.08 a gallon, and now it's $4.01, national average. We'll be right back. 800-848-9222, 800-848-9222. Bill Stevenson in the joint still. Bill, I am dying to get you out of there, and I'm working on it. You do not belong in jail, and the Bidens do, but you don't. We'll be right back.
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8: I'm Bill Rakoff. The Trump administration is promising the toughest sanctions in history for the economic phase of its war with Iran. News Nation's Robert Sherman in Qatar reporting the sanctions will also reach to nations and groups associated with Iran.
9: Sanctions coming down targeting Hezbollah, saying that they've been moving cash in between proxies and other designated groups around the region here. But something that is notable about all of this is that the Treasury Department reclassifying Hezbollah from a terrorist organization formally as a proxy of Iran. Again, another means of trying to tighten its grip around the Iranian regime and going after proxies is a part of that strategy.
8: In response to the new economic measures, Iran said its response would be broad and decisive. The U.S. and South Korea are wrapping up their annual military exercise 6 days early.
10: Officials describe the move as a conciliatory gesture toward North Korea. President Trump had ordered the Pentagon to substantially reduce the drills, saying he has a good relationship with Kim Jong-un.
11: I get along with him very well.
10: And wants to meet with him again. Trump says he believes the two leaders can work together. But North Korea said the changes aren't enough to bring it back to negotiations. And North Korea fired about 10 short range ballistic missiles toward the sea yesterday, making good on its warning that it would respond to the exercises, which it considers preparation for an attack. Stacy Lynn, Worldwide News Network, Washington.
8: The president goes to South Carolina today to campaign for Senator Darlene Graham ahead of Tuesday's Republican primary to replace her late brother Lindsey. This is News Nation's Corey Smith.
12: The winner of Tuesday's runoff will face Democrat Annie Andrews in the general election. South Carolina hasn't elected a Democrat statewide in decades, so it is highly likely the winner of the GOP primary goes on to win the general. And no matter who that is, President Trump likely gets a reliable yes vote in the Senate.
8: Graham is facing off against the Reverend Ralph Norman, who's hammering her for her lack of political experience after she said in a debate this week that national security is not her thing. The defense has rested its case in the Lindsey Clancy murder trial in Massachusetts. Her lawyers don't dispute that Clancy killed her three young children in 2023, but they say she should not be held criminally responsible because she suffered from postpartum psychosis. Prosecutors argue Clancy planned the killings and contrived to get her husband out of the house before she carried out the act. A sword attack at a high school in Sweden has left several people hurt.
13: Authorities in the central Swedish town of Fagersta say several people were wounded after an attacker armed with a sword entered the Brunellskolan High School in the town. Local police detained the suspect. Swedish media say the attacker was shot in the leg by an armed officer. Other schools in the area were placed under lockdown as a precaution. Ambulances, police vehicles, and a helicopter were seen in the vicinity of the school.
8: That's John Terrett reporting from the Foreign Desk. On Wall Street, the Dow up 395 points at this hour. 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
8: Nassau County remains under a state of emergency as cleanup continues following yesterday's storms. The weather slammed several parts of the tri-state as Queens residents tried to keep storm water out of their basements. Some are saying it's not the first time they've had to do that.
14: Twice this year, once last October during Halloween. Three times within the span of not even 1 year.
8: Officials confirm at least one tornado touchdown and another waterspout impacted the area. Debris was strewn across the Sun and Surf Beach Club in Atlantic Beach, injuring one worker who denied medical treatment. Health advisories are in place for more than a dozen beaches on Long Island. The Nassau County Department of Health warns that stormwater runoff can increase bacteria levels, posing potential risks for bathers. The advisories are expected to be lifted at 8 a.m. Saturday, barring more heavy rainfall or water samples with elevated bacteria levels. You can find updates posted to the Nassau County government website. Four people were hurt too critically after a fire broke out inside a Bronx barbershop late last night. That fire broke out just before 10 on West Burnside Avenue at La Roca Barbershop in Morris Heights. In total, the FDNY sent 46 units and 141 fire and EMS members to the scene. The cause of the fire is under investigation. The New York City Fire Museum is reopening in Soho after more than 2 years worth of repairs. The museum had been closed since May of 2024 due to structural concerns. The reopening comes just weeks ahead of the 25th anniversary of the September 11th attacks. The museum features thousands of historic artifacts and memorabilia throughout the history of the FDNY. From the 77 WABC Weather Center, a mix of clouds and sun today will get to around 80. Clouds return tonight, maybe a shower or two with a low 68. Tomorrow, we could see some more heavy rain and thunderstorm activity and maybe the potential for flooding with a high of 79. And then humid Sunday, a couple of showers and possibly more thunderstorms. Otherwise, a partly sunny day with a high of 80. I'm Bill Rakoff.
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0: Well, hello. You know, not only are we coming up on the 9/11 moment, 25 years. Also, I think the day before, Charlie Kirk, 1 year ago. 1 year ago. Still, wow. And the stuff they say about Charlie, the lies. Lies lead to hatred, or hatred leads to lies. I don't know. Miss that man very, very much. And September 11th, I remember it well, so well. Can't believe. To me, there are two times in my life, before 9/11 and after 9/11. And everything after 9/11, obviously different. I wouldn't be talking to you today if 9/11 hadn't happened. I'd just be in a totally different place. I don't know where, I don't know how, but a lot of things happened. You know, it's true. Everybody's life changed. Everything changed. You know, the Iraq War probably would not have happened. That turned out to be one of the defining experiences of my life. And it set me on a new trajectory. Some of it great, some of it horrible. You know, things happen and people are moved, people react. And we can't control. We can't control a lot of that stuff. We can control some. And that's what I love. Again, this controversial Michael Cohen. Yes, the duplicitous, traitorous lawyer, former duplicitous and traitorous. He's cleaned up his act and he's made amends. I don't know if he's made full amends, but he talked to President Trump. Yeah, Michael Cohen, the guy who called him a racist and a rapist and everything else. Horrible, horrible things. In court, out of court for years. Interviewed President Trump last night on this, and if President Trump can forgive, I can forgive. And also, it's interesting, you know, it's very easy to do the predictable thing, to resent somebody forever, not talk to that person. President Trump does not do the predictable thing, does he? No, he does. It's a very, very special, very unique, and we do control. Somebody said this the other day, and it really hit me for the first time. We control how we react. We can't control much, but we can control how we respond to a situation. And I even like the word respond better than react, right? Because react suggests you're going to do something. Respond doesn't mean that it doesn't necessarily suggest action, right? You can, anyway, I like that. What was the other thing? Oh, ever hear of Brian Atlas? I've seen some clips, and that's why I thought of Charlie Kirk. He has all kinds of people on the podcast, and one time he had Charlie Kirk with a bunch of porn stars on, you know, and it was interesting. You know, Charlie kind of said out loud, look, I'm not a hypocrite here. I've seen porn and, you know, I've looked at way too much porn. You know, it's something I've struggled with, he said, but you women are not doing yourselves any favor by creating this stuff. And it was a very thoughtful, interesting conversation. The women were a little bit inappropriate at times. Charlie kept it on the straight and narrow. But his name is Brian, and he has all kinds of people and primarily talks about dating. It tends to be very attractive women. I don't know who these women are, but listen to this, all right? We are, and they're not the only ones, all right? There are dudes like this. There are people like this, ugly people, pretty people. A lot of people just don't know what they're supposed to know. The Brian Atlas podcast, talking to a bunch of women, cut 13.
15: What country did the United States gain its independence from?
16: Europe. I can't.
15: Who was the first president of the USA?
16: He had a top hat. Yeah.
15: What's his name? What's his name?
16: Abraham Lincoln.
15: Okay. What do you think?
16: Yeah. Lincoln. I agree. I think it's Lincoln, too. The guy in that top hat.
15: Lincoln? What country is the Great Wall of China in?
16: Tokyo?
15: What language do the people in Idaho speak? Someone blurt it out.
16: Idahoan.
15: How many years are in a decade, Gemma?
16: 12.
15: How many are in a century?
16: 500.
15: What is the closest star to Earth? Okay, relax, Fido. What
16: the The North Star.
17: The Sun.
16: Oh, the Sun.
15: Gemma.
16: No.
17: The Lone Star.
15: What country is the Panama Canal in?
16: Yeah, Portugal.
0: And they're not faking it, all right? That's not a movie. That's not a TV show. They're not reading from a script. Those are their answers. They were beautiful. They are very, very beautiful. My mom once said, too much of anything is a curse, right? Too much of too much beauty can be a curse. Too much of anything can be a curse. All right, one other thing that I wanted to talk about. Well, first, Ken Paxton, who I was proud to host in this studio not too long ago, a candidate for U.S. Senate down there in Texas, and he's doing great. And they are trying to clobber him with all kinds of fake news and lies and terrible things. Tallarico. Boy, oh boy, there's something wrong with that man. He's very much a Pete Buttigieg type Democrat, right? Oh, look at this young and promising, articulate young man. But listen to what he's actually saying. And he's nuts. Cut 10, please. Cut 10.
18: You see what happened with Carmelo Anthony, and you said it was a tragedy.
19: Yeah.
18: What did you mean by that?
19: We know that Black Texans have been, have not gotten the justice they deserve in many cases. And you know, I'm not an expert on this particular case, but I know that there were no Black members of the jury. And to me, that's the only evidence you need to really prove that this system is not working for Black Texans.
0: Okay. Is that how it works, right? Black Texans. Well, there were half the jury was Hispanic, all right? And there were two Asians and one Indian guy, all right? So what's the what is the right racial mix, for crying out loud, right? Are they prejudiced against black people, right? You know, the guy stabbed that man, you know? This is one of the least offensive things, though, that he said. You know, that whole thing about what's on your mind right now, James Tallarico? What are you thinking about right now? And he said, I'm sorry, but it's on my mind. I'm going to just be honest. Trans kids. I just love trans kids. All right. Total weirdo. But this is one of the things they're trying to stop Ken Paxton over. First, John Cornyn tried it. Listen to this. Listen closely. It's going to go fast. It's about a pen. A pen that you use to write. Is that a serious issue for a Senate campaign when everything hangs in the balance? Cut 11.
20: A month-long pen stolen from another lawyer because once a crook, always a crook.
21: Thou shalt not steal.
0: Wow. Once a crook, always a crook. He stole a pen from another lawyer? How about this one? Cut 12.
22: This is Ken Paxton. And this is Ken Paxton stealing someone's $1,000 pen.
0: So I looked at it. I did some research. And he didn't steal anybody's pen. It was a finder's keeper's kind of situation. He's going through a security checkpoint, and there's nobody there. There are no security guards. There's nobody there, right? There's a bunch of, and he sees in one of these bins, apparently, you know those bins you put your stuff in at the airport? He sees a pen. Now, if I need a pen, no matter where I am, I'm taking that pen. I have taken pens off of people's desk to write something. I have. And I haven't always put it back. If it's a pen of a certain valuation, you know what I mean? If I need one and that person's not around, you know, maybe I'll leave a note. Maybe I won't. And they said this pen was $1,000. Now, I looked at the pen. I looked at the $1,000 pen. And then I did some research on pens. And I found like a million different brand name pens, not brand name pens, brand X pens that cost $5 that look exactly the same. Look exactly the same. Can you believe it? Some jerk lost his pen. You know, first of all, what kind of idiot are you if you got a $1,000 pen? What's that all about? And he tells the cops, I'm missing my pen. I can't believe the cops got involved. Hey, buddy, you lost your pen. That's not a law enforcement matter. That's up to you. The sheriff winds up calling Ken Paxton's home and said, hey, did you find a pen? It's like, yes, actually, I did today. Why? It was just sitting there. I mean, it's just an ordinary pen. No, sir, that's a $1,000 pen, and it belongs to so-and-so, and he lost it. Oh, sure, I'll bring it in right away. But they tried to. I think the whole thing may have been a setup. The whole thing may have been, because the guy whose pen it is, guess what? He's a hardcore Democrat. Hardcore, and I think they wanted something on Ken Paxton. I happen to love Pentel pens. Pentel, they have a million different varieties, but I have my favorite. Anyway, Ken Paxton, you're doing great. Hang in there, sir. And this is all going to work out. And anybody wetting their pants over the gas prices, I'm sorry. You know, the media, I know they wind you up. They wind us up about this stuff. Let's see, what do we got here? Cut 8, please. Cut 8.
23: 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Memorial Day, not just 2 weeks away. And as folks start dreaming of those summer road trips, gas prices still above $4.50 a gallon on average.
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26: If you're planning to drive for Memorial Day, filling up that tank for your road trip, as we've been talking about, that's going to cost you. Gas prices are about $1.35 higher than they were last Memorial Day, according to AAA. And remember, we're still 2 weeks away, so anything can happen.
0: Anything can happen. You know what happened? Gas prices came down. Gas prices are now 50 cents lower towards the end of the summer. At $4, I think, what, in 1 cent or 6 cents? I forgot. On average across the country. Now, I don't like paying high. I want everything to be cheap. But things fluctuate, okay? They're coming down, the gas prices. The other thing, remember, Joe Biden, $5.50 in the summer of 2022, for crying out loud. Can you believe that one? Yes, yes, yes. And nobody made a big deal out of it. And under George W. Bush, all the way back during the Iraq War, you know what gas prices were? $4.08 in 2008, it looks like. Now, I understand he was very unpopular at the time, all right? But you know, it's not historic. They're trying to wind us up. And for my podcast bro-y friends out there, right? Joe Rogan and the rest, listen to yourselves and find out, actually look up what President Trump said about this war when it launched. He never said what you guys think he said. And he always said he was ready to bomb the you-know-what out of Iran. Cut seven.
1: This is a war of choice, and it wouldn't have been my choice. I think if you look at it objectively, you know, one step forward, we decimated their military, but two steps backwards in that they've militarized the strait.
2: It just seems so insane based on what he ran on. I mean, this is why a lot of people feel betrayed, right? He ran on no more wars and these stupid, senseless wars, and then we have one that we can't even really clearly define why we did it.
3: It's very clear in this instance. There was no imminent threat, and this is a war of choice by Donald Trump.
0: The guys who said also, when will he do this, right? People said it would be a short war. He said it would be a short war. He never said it. He never, ever, ever. Well, what about what he said to Axios? I don't believe it. You know, President Trump has a lot of ideas at the same time. He didn't say, it's going to be over in 3 days. He said, who knows? It could be over in 3 days. It could be over in 3 years. We'll do it as long as it takes. Out of context, the rest. And Iran, you know, as far as you guys getting your own government, a new government, that's up to you. That has always been up to you. Okay? We made no promises. Cut six, if you don't mind. Cut six.
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11: I had a fascinating conversation with former Vice President Mike Pence, and he said something that caught my attention. He said,
27: but I tell people, in some respects, I think Republicans have lost their way, but Democrats have lost their minds.
11: Now, that's quite a statement. Here's my view. Americans don't want extremes. The Democrats have always been moderate left. The Republicans has always been moderate right. But we were all Americans, and we all sat down, discussed things, and got things done for America. Americans want common sense. They want safer streets, affordable energy, good jobs, strong economy, and a government that works. We don't want men in women's bathrooms. We don't want women in men's bathrooms. Maybe it's time for both parties to stop listening to the loudest voices that are trying to change our way of life. We are all Americans. Maybe some of us have lost their way, but we have not lost our minds. Let's keep America great. Let's keep America the way we all grew up. God bless America. I'm John Catsimatidis, and that's the Cat's Corner.
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12: 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Because it's coming from overseas. It's coming from people that you probably don't want representing a citizen in this country, in the United States Senate. 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
13: 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I didn't watch it live, but I did watch it this morning. Is that Haley Stevens has been criticizing you for not releasing your personal finance disclosure until after the primary. The former strategist in me is like, why not just release it and take her talking point away?
14: We absolutely will, and we intend to. 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And unfortunately, when it comes to tax documents, sometimes they're really complicated to get. We are absolutely going to release it before the primary.
12: 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And here's why. If socialism can be sold in Michigan, not in Detroit, in a city, but Michigan, statewide, Michigan, a state that is the most purple state of the country, where Donald Trump won twice, you could say three times, depends on where you come down on the 2020 election. 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
3: Westbound 27 has pockets of delays from Amagansett right through to Tuckahoe. Eastbound side is heavy into Water Mill. 25 is heavy both ways between Ostrander and Roanoke Avenues. Main Road has delays both ways into Cross River Drive. Sound Avenue is moving along nicely. LIRR on or close. From the WLIR Traffic Desk, I'm Lisa Ritchie.
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6: The National Weather Service says it was really a tornado that touched down on Long Island last Thursday night. The tornado caused serious damage to a local beach club.
7: Oh my God, it is spinning around.
8: This is insane.
7: No, we might have to get downstairs, guys. Oh my God, it's pulling everything.
8: Oh my God, I can see debris flying.
7: No, oh my God, it's ripping the tree.
8: Oh my God.
7: No, this is real.
8: Okay, guys,
7: I think we might have to get inside.
6: And the cleanup continues at the Sun and Surf Beach Club, prompting an immediate reaction from the Nassau County Executive, Bruce Blakeman.
9: I declared an emergency immediately, and we opened our Office of Emergency Management Command Center, which was manned all night, and we are doing an assessment again of the beach club to determine the extent of the structural damage.
6: The National Weather Service confirmed a second tornado touchdown in Rockaway, just south of JFK Airport. Severe thunderstorms swept the region last Thursday evening, and the storms prompted tornado and flash flood warnings right across the Twin Forks area. Target has set its opening date for its new Bridgehampton store, replacing Kmart. Its grand opening is set for October the 11th, when all the tourists have gone home and we're the only ones here, at the former Kmart site in Bridgehampton. The store fills a retail void in the area after Kmart closed in 2024, the discounter's last full-size store in mainland United States. Now, as if you haven't had enough of the weather already, let's do the forecast now.
10: Good morning, out for you. What's it gonna do? The Weather Watchman.
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6: Well, no tornadoes anyway. That's the good news. And in fact, it's going to be a very nice week all the way through to next Thursday when the rain comes back. And that's the news for Long Island on WLIR, Long Island's most listened to radio station. I'm John Terrett.
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11: A BP gas station just about a mile from the Detroit Metropolitan Airport is charging drivers nearly $6 a gallon for regular unleaded.
12: If it's by the airport, it's priced gasoline because you have rental cars.
11: Carolyn Atkinson says she was on empty and only filled her tank halfway at that station, which is charging nearly $2 more than other stations in the area, despite a price gouging investigation by Michigan officials. Michael Johnson works near that Romulus BP station, says he's not getting gas there.
13: No, definitely not. Even if my stuff is on quarter tank, I can make it. I can make it up the street.
11: AAA says the national average price of gas is $4.10 a gallon. Poly Markets filed a petition today to challenge...
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14: Well, hello, and I just want to kick things off here before we get to our wonderful guest, Joel Gilbert. David Jolly is a ex-Republican congressman. He got booted from the, he left. He had to defect from Congress, from the Republican Party. Nobody liked him. And he is a liberal. He's a far-left liberal. He's running for governor in Florida. A total waste of time. He's going to lose so badly. But I never realized, you know, I just see him as a schmuck on MSNBC. Listen to, you think this is going to play in Florida? Check this out. Byron Donalds put it out. Go ahead.
15: I'm David Jolly, and I approve this message because I want you to hear straight from me where I stand.
14: No, mother of God. Come on. All right. All right. The lawyers got involved. I understand. I understand. We have a prohibition about certain TV commercials and that kind of thing. Because believe it or not, if you run a commercial, then you got to get the other campaign and you got to run them one of their commercials and on and on and on and on and on. So we'll leave it at that for now. But David Jolly has said a lot of reprehensible things over the years. And we can find all that footage outside the environment of a commercial and let it loose, okay? Because I want to know what is what's on his mind and what he would do to Florida. He would destroy it. He would destroy it. And I love Florida. All right, who remembers Ahmaud Arbery? Vaguely. Something Georgia, guy running through a neighborhood. I vaguely remember. Now, those involved in the case can never, ever, ever forget. And there's a lot about this case that is unknown and totally misunderstood, the things that are known, you know, like the Derek Chauvin matter. Everything about that case was reported incorrectly. And now we're getting all the truth. So Travis, let's see here, Travis McMichael. I want to bring in Joel Gilbert right now. Ahmaud Arbery, I kind of remember it. Georgia, guy running through the neighborhood. And some guys were convicted of murdering him. Joel, what's the real story? Arbery, set it up for us. How are you, first of all?
16: Hey, good to be back. Thank you, Greg. Great job covering Chauvin last night on your TV show. And this is kind of a forgotten case because it happened about the same time, and we had the same kind of woke justice system came after the McMichaels. And to remind people of the story, Travis McMichael and his father's a retired police officer, they're sitting in their house, and their neighborhood had been burglarized several times, and they had the guy on video. They'd seen a video of him, of this black kid named Ahmaud Arbery. And his father recognizes Arbery running by their house. And he says to Travis, hey, that's the guy from the video that robbed the house. And let's go call the cops and let's keep our eyes on him. So they call the cops and they follow him around in their car. And they say, hey, the cops are coming. Just please stop. Wait for them. They want to talk to you. Arbery walks away. So they stop their truck and they kind of give up. And they figure the cops will catch him when they get there. Arbery approaches the truck, and Travis has a rifle with him pointed at the ground. And Travis raises the rifle so that Arbery won't approach. He learned when he was in the Coast Guard, that's how you de-escalate. So Arbery starts to walk away, and then Arbery all of a sudden runs around the truck, attacks McMichael, starts smashing him in the face, tries to grab his gun. They fight over the gun in a struggle for survival. Travis pulls the trigger three times to save the life of him and his father. So the case goes nowhere because the local DA says it's self-defense, similar to the Zimmerman case. And then the woke justice people get involved, Crump and Sharpton. They come down, and there's actually a video that shows exactly what I just described. And despite that, the state of Georgia then takes over the case, the Georgia Bureau of Investigation. They arrest the McMichaels, and they hold a sham trial with Crump and Sharpton and Jesse Jackson, and the protests are similar to what happened in Minnesota. And sure enough, the woke judge, who was born in South Africa, actually, didn't want people to know that and be accused of racism. So he doesn't allow McMichael to present the fact that Arbery was a schizophrenic. He wasn't taking his medicine. His mother had called the cops on him multiple times. He was out on probation. And they actually had him on video again robbing that other house. So, but they get convicted because the jury is terrified of the lynch mob outside, similar to the Chauvin trial jury. They know that they're in big trouble if they vote not guilty. So they figure, well, let's just let the appeals court handle it. And the McMichaels, of him and his father, are in jail for life for a self-defense shooting. So I've written about it, and the case is now before the Georgia Supreme Court, and it may get overturned this year. But he's been in solitary confinement for 5 years, Travis, I think for a simple self-defense shooting because of his skin color.
14: Well, that's amazing. You know, I vaguely remember, and I remember the T-shirt. He had a white T-shirt on, and they try to say he was jogging through the neighborhood. Now, I've been a runner at times in my life. That's just not the getup you wear when you're jogging for exercise. It's not. So I knew that was kind of wrong. But was he actually, did they figure out he was a burglar? He actually robbed homes?
16: Yeah,
14: burglarized homes?
16: Well, they already had him on tape from burglarizing this home previously, and that's how they recognized him. And the prosecution's case was, you guys followed him only because he was black, and you tried to arrest him. And the citizen's arrest law says you can't try to arrest someone based on their skin color, and you didn't know about the robbery. Sure enough, they looked at the tape again from that day. The guy had videotape in his house. Arbery was in the house again trying to rob the house. So they were right. He was the robber. But in fact, Travis and his father never tried to arrest Arbery. They never told him, put your hands up, you know, sit down, lie down. You never told him he's under arrest. They simply talked to him and said, hey, the cops are coming. Please wait. They never even tried to arrest him. But they got a conviction for life in prison simply based on skin color. That's all it was. And it's a terrible injustice, just like the Chauvin case.
14: Now, let me just ask you this, because that sounds, and I know you're summarizing, but, hey, the cops are coming, please wait. Now, what would be the purpose of telling him that? I mean, like, what, do you know anything more about the conversation McMichael had with this, with Arbery?
16: Yeah, it's well documented. While they were approaching him, they approached him five times, and each time they approached him in their car, he walked away. And he didn't listen to them. They had called the cops, and they wanted the cops to talk to him because he'd been identified previously on video robbing this house. So that's what they were just trying to convince him, to keep eyes on him, similar to what Zimmerman did in the Trayvon Martin case. He was trying to keep eyes on Trayvon because he'd already called the cops and wanted to make sure they could locate him. That was the extent of it. And then Arbery, who was, mentally had major issues that were not allowed to be brought into evidence in the trial. He attacks Travis and tries to take his gun, smashes him in the face. And there was a very extensive investigation. The local DA said, this is self-defense, see you later, no case. And only when the media mob and the woke justice warriors got into it, that's when the state of Georgia was pressured into arresting him, just like Pam Bondi, who was the attorney general in Florida, was pressured into arresting Zimmerman for a self-defense case.
14: This is wild. Man, oh, man, oh, man. And I'm sorry I missed all of this when it went down. I just remember the video. I remember the kind of the atmosphere around it. You know, they got him. You know, it forgive me, but it kind of rang true when I heard it. You know what I mean? And so, look, what are the court has to focus on something technical. You know what I mean? Sometimes actual innocence isn't enough to get a verdict thrown out. What does the appeal, what are they pursuing regarding the appeal?
16: Yeah, the appeal's coming up in the Georgia Supreme Court. By the way, you can go to McMichaelTrial.com. McMichaelTrial.com has everything. And they're pointing out that, number one, the judge would not let them bring into evidence that Arbery was a seriously mentally ill. He attacks someone holding a gun. That's a suicidal attack. Who would do that? Trayvon Martin did not know that Zimmerman had a gun. In this case, he saw he had a gun, and he still attacks him. So they couldn't bring in the evidence of the mental illness. They were not allowed to argue that they never tried to arrest him. And that was the entire prosecution case, was that you can't make a citizen's arrest unless you had witnessed the robbery yourself. And in fact, the judge butchered the jury instructions. He completely misrepresented the statutes about the citizens' arrest laws. Right after this case took place, the state of Georgia actually changed the citizens' arrest laws because they knew the case was so weak. And interestingly, the judge actually just quit his judgeship, that you can't make a citizen's arrest unless you had witnessed the robbery yourself. And in fact, the judge butchered the jury instructions. He completely misrepresented the statutes about the citizens' arrest laws. right after this case took place, the state of Georgia actually changed the citizen's arrest laws because they knew the case was so weak.

0: 2011, enrolled at California State University. She was 10 years older than most students. She quickly becomes head of the Chinese Student Association. She spends all her time networking at Democratic Party events. So she brings Swalwell donors. She places interns in his office. He's like a red flag. He's a single guy. He's broke. He's ambitious. So this is a recipe for disaster. But Pelosi keeps him on the Intelligence Committee, even though he had no business being there. So it's just 9 years too late that they're investigating him. That's how I look at it. But I think, you know, he's a very corrupt politician, very sleazy guy. And I documented that with running illegally for governor of California. He had the illegal alien Brazilian nanny. He paid her by the campaign funds, which he wasn't supposed to do.
1: No.
0: Very corrupt guy. And it's just taken way too long to get to the bottom of the Fang Fang stuff.
1: Well, they're back at it, you know, even if it's 10 years too late, we want the truth. Joel Gilbert, he's all about the truth, Gateway Pundit and beyond. Thank you, sir, very, very much. We'll be right back, 800-848-9222 on this Friday.
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2: 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Here's Jake Novak.
4: How do you get Americans to embrace a four-door Mustang? Sell it at a discount. First of all, we have solid confirmation that the long-rumored four-door pony car is coming. The prototype did get rolled out in some form during a recent dealer meeting in Las Vegas, attended by Ford Executive Chair Bill Ford and CEO Jim Farley. But there are also solid reports that the four-door Mustang will go for the low, low price of under $40,000. But here's the question. Does Ford really have to work this hard? If Porsche buyers can be won over by four-door models, and they were more than a decade ago, then why won't Mustang enthusiasts? Here's one more hook. Ford is also reportedly aiming for a 0-60 time of under 4 seconds and more rear seat space than a Porsche Panamera. I mean, come on. This thing practically sells itself. I'm Jake Novak.
2: This is Moving America.
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6: Worldwide News Network update. I'm Bill Rakoff. The president says he's taking steps to lower the price of ground beef.
7: In a Truth Social post, the president says the U.S. will let in up to 300,000 metric tons of additional beef over the next 90 days without the usual extra tariff. Trump says the imported beef will be sold at least 25% below current prices. He blames the Biden administration for rising beef prices and a shrinking cattle supply. Trump says the move will give American ranchers time to build up the nation's cattle herd while helping families pay less at the grocery store. The White House has not said where the beef will come from or who agreed to the lower prices. Stacey Lynn, Worldwide News Network, Washington.
6: The markets on Wall Street are recovering some of their losses from yesterday. The Dow Jones Industrial Average at last word up 405 points. The S&P up 34. The NASDAQ 114. 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
1: All right, what do we have here? 800-848-9222. 800-848-9222. Yes, Nate, hello.
11: Yeah. Sorry about that. I was on speaker. So pretty much I just wanted to comment very briefly on Ben Shapiro and a number of other commentators on the right. Who were dismissive in an article I read on the UNS review. So pretty much they were dismissive of the cost of living increases associated with the Iran war. I think that, and they basically attributed the price difficulty, the difficulties with inflation that many people are having to a matter of personal choices and having more financial discipline as an individual. You know, that's just complete nonsense because these are macroeconomic issues.
1: No, it's inflation. Not. It's not nonsense, but keep going. It's not nonsense. You know, go ahead and try to debunk it, but there's something to it. There's definitely something to it. Ben Shapiro rarely spouts nonsense. Keep going.
11: Structural issues. In terms of inflation, you know, you're talking about a choke point for 20% of the world's oil coming through the through the Persian Gulf at the Strait of Hormuz, and another 10 or 15% coming through the Red Sea with the Bab al-Mandab, which is now choked off by the Houthis. You're talking about a variety of inputs into our agricultural sector, fertilizers, ammonium nitrate, et cetera.
1: We're also talking about no nuclear weapon, all right? And that makes me very satisfied. Nate, you are very well informed and intriguing, and I do believe you're working for a foreign government, but that's my theory. I appreciate it, Nate, very, very much. Very interesting. Let's go to Eric next, please. Eric, how are you? Oh, shoot. All right. Wait. Let's try Jason. Nope. The lines are going. Damn it. Oh, well. Yeah, they call it the woke right, and I hear it a lot from what's his name? What is his name? Mark Levin. Mark Levin. He hates these guys. Hates them. And I understand a little bit, but I don't understand entirely. Look, people on the woke right, they're the never bomb Iran. They're the, they have defected from MAGA. MAGA isn't conservative enough. MAGA is too liberal for them. Joe Kent, remember him? He epitomizes the woke right, and I don't want anything to do with the woke right. All right, then again, I have a great big soft spot for Tucker Carlson. I do. I'm not going to lose it. I think he's brilliant. They tell me about this anti-Semitism. I haven't heard it. He sat down with Mike Huckabee, and Mike Huckabee is a great guy, and I just don't think Mike Huckabee would ever associate with an anti-Semite. So that's how I feel about that. All right, got to take a quick break on this Friday. Many, many thanks.
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6: I'm Bill Rakoff. President Trump is going to South Carolina today. There he'll be campaigning for Darlene Graham, the sister of the late Senator Lindsey Graham.
13: Hello, South Carolina.
7: The president will hold a rally in Myrtle Beach tonight with Graham.
13: An incredible woman and a true champion for the people of South Carolina.
7: Just days before Tuesday's Republican runoff against Congressman Ralph Norman. Trump has strongly endorsed her.
13: Darlene has proven to be tough, smart, and strong.
7: But she's facing questions after a shaky debate performance.
14: I'm just going to be honest here. I'm not that informed on national security, so.
7: Tonight's rally is a chance for Trump to show he can still deliver votes for candidates he supports. Stacey Lynn, Worldwide News Network. Washington.
6: The defense has rested in the case of Lindsay Clancy, the Massachusetts mother accused in the deaths of her three children. Lisa Ritchie has more from the National Desk.
15: Clancy's lawyers wrapped up their witness list on Friday. The prosecution is now presenting rebuttal testimony as both sides head toward closing arguments in the nearly three-week-old trial. Clancy's lawyers don't dispute that she killed her three young children in 2023, but say she should not be held criminally responsible because she suffered from postpartum psychosis. Prosecutors argue that Clancy planned the killings and contrived to get her husband out of the house before she carried out the act. Lisa Ritchie, Worldwide News Network.
6: Several people were injured in a sword attack today at a high school in central Sweden. Police say they shot the attacker, who is now in custody. Federal agents confiscating former California Congressman Eric Swalwell's electronic devices. They're investigating a sexual assault allegation. News Nation's Mills Hayes.
16: Court documents show that agents seized Swalwell's iPhone, charger, MacBook at the San Francisco airport on Saturday. Then on Sunday, federal agents searched his home in Washington, where sources tell us that they took another phone. And the FBI action is tied to allegations from multiple women accusing Swalwell of misconduct ranging from sexual assault to unsolicited explicit images. Swalwell denies these allegations, and no federal criminal charges have been announced.
6: Swalwell resigned from his house seat back in April. 2 months after an L.A. food warehouse burned for days, neighbors are upset the company still hasn't cleaned up the millions of pounds of rotting food. This is News Nation's John Fenoglio.
17: Lineage said 97% of the food waste had been removed, but 3% of roughly 85 million pounds is still a lot of rotting food. Every day has meant more putrid odor, more vermin and flies, and more frustration. Lineage says what's left is the hardest part. Workers in protective gear are having to reach areas heavy equipment can't. But neighbors say that explanation isn't good enough anymore.
6: This is the Worldwide News Network.
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6: Governor Kathy Hochul is reacting after the FBI foiled an alleged plot against the New York State Capitol.
18: Political violence has no place in our state, and I believe this suspect should be prosecuted to the fullest extent of the law.
6: The FBI says 35-year-old Jessica Bowie wanted to blow up the Capitol and kill lawmakers working inside. She also allegedly discussed her plans with FBI informants and spent weeks surveilling the state Capitol. It happened in Nassau County at the Sun and Surf Beach Club in Atlantic Beach. A tornado touched down Thursday evening, causing damage to at least 30 cabanas and injuring one employee who refused medical help. Nassau County Executive Bruce Blakeman.
19: I declared an emergency immediately, and we opened our Office of Emergency Management Command Center, which was manned all night. And we are doing an assessment again of the beach club to determine the extent of the structural damage.
6: The National Weather Service confirmed a second tornado touchdown in Rockaway, just south of JFK Airport. As the summer is winding down, ironically, your hamburgers may start costing less. President Trump has paused tariffs on ground beef imports to 90 days in an effort to cut costs to consumers. Bayonne is set to play its second game of the Little League World Series this evening. The Bayonne Bees already have a win as they head into Game 2 against Eastside Little League of Westchester, Pennsylvania. Bayonne's team of 11- and 12-year-olds pulled off a dramatic 2-1 win over Bridgewater the other day. Your forecast from the 77 WABC Weather Center. A mix of clouds and sun today with a high of 80. Clouds come back tonight with a shower or two in some spots, a low 68. We'll see some heavy rain tomorrow and maybe some thunderstorms. That could bring the potential for flooding with a high of 79. Then on Sunday, it'll be a mix of clouds and sunshine, humid with a couple of showers and thunderstorms and a high of 80. It's 75 degrees, partly sunny and breezy outside of our Midtown studios. 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
20: You voted for this guy, you got what you deserve. I get those on my accounts every day in big numbers. First of all, again, I'm talking to a computer, a bot, but I didn't vote for this guy. And they try to say that like 40% of Jews, that's not right. That is way overblown. I mean, look, if one Jew voted for this guy, that's way too many. You should be ashamed of yourself and honestly convert. Any Jew that voted for Brad Lander, this piece of garbage lowlife, any Jew that voted for Mamdani should just convert. Do us all a favor, the real Jews, and leave, okay? 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I think you know that.
21: Yeah.
20: Maybe it's like 20%, which again is still way too high, but I don't know. I'm at a loss for words, and I'm a radio guy. 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How? 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Freezing rents, you know what that's going to do? That's going to destroy buildings all over town, making people like Ken Griffin spend money in Miami. Taxing. That nonsense budget where he got bailed out by the governor that doesn't give one penny to the cops. Or, God forbid, at a fifth firefighter. Forgetting about all that, he has found a way in less than 6 months to say something nasty about just about every ethnic group in the city.
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1: Well, there is a man who has become quite a good friend, Joe DiGenova. I remember, quite frankly, growing up as a kid, I remember him as the kind of swashbuckling U.S. attorney for Washington, D.C. He had a national reputation, a sterling reputation. He was U.S. attorney under Ronald Reagan. I think he may have been one of the youngest ever. Fast forward a couple of decades, and I meet him at a party along with his wife, Victoria. I knew exactly who he was right away. I was thrilled to meet him. We started talking, and we talked some more, and then he started coming on our programs, and a regular in my videos, a regular on TV, a regular right here on the radio, and just getting to know him was a joy. And we would talk. We would talk about the lawfare, the corruption. And this guy knew it from top to bottom. And he was one of the, like, bright lights out there. You know, so many lawyers. So many lawyers are very timid. And they're very, very mindful of, you know, who they're going to work for next and all that stuff. You know what Joe DiGenova is mindful about? The Constitution. The rule of law. Fairness. And it's amazing. And I know in one case, there's a guy that I know that Joe wasn't that crazy about, but he went to the mat defending him because he knew the guy was being railroaded. So anyway, President Trump listens, as you know, and watches. And President Trump started to see DiGenova on our shows here and gave him a call and said, I want you looking for the corruption. And now Joe DiGenova is a special government employee working for the Justice Department investigating this stuff. Okay, now I got something right here. There are reports that, and by the way, I talked to Joe DiGenova. I don't want to say the last time I talked to Joe, but I respect the process and I respect him. I don't want information. I don't want this to be like the Mueller investigation where they're leaking all over the place, right? You know, and little tidbits and stuff like that. That's just not how I roll. I'm ready when the indictment comes out. I love the documents. But too often when you get leaked something, it's fragmentary. It's not the whole story. And, you know, but this is the kind of thing you would have heard about, right? That this is not a sinister leak or anything like that. But I want to report what Julie Kelly is saying. And Julie Kelly is great. Look, there's a role and a time and a place for those kinds of sources. I like deep background, I like color, but I don't need to know right before it's ready to be known in some matters. Criminal justice matters, best to let these things proceed. But when they die or go awry or something's up, then I'm all over it. But listen to this. Reports indicate Joe DiGenova's team in Southern Florida is asking for voluntary interviews from those involved in the decision to raid Mar-a-Lago in August of 2022. The decision to raid Mar-a-Lago after the president and his legal team had already cooperated with DOJ, FBI to return documents on two occasions was highly controversial. Stephen D'Antuona, head of the Washington field office, fought hard against the search, arguing the president's lawyers were working with investigators to return the files. D'Antuona eventually was overruled by the treacherous Jay Bratt, who had visited Mar-a-Lago on June 3rd, 2022, along with three FBI agents, to lurk around Mar-a-Lago with the president under the guise of looking for more documents. Despite that visit, Bratt pushed a few days later to proceed with the raid. FBI Director Paul Abbott, son of a bitch that guy is, Chris Ray's toady, yep, also overruled D'Antuona from FBI headquarters. Abbott was responsible for opening Arctic Frost, the bogus investigation into the fake electors plan. These guys, these are the ones they're going to want to talk to. Now, a little bit of my friend Joe DeGeneva. I don't want to bother him because he's quite frankly doing this work right now in real time, and he couldn't and he wouldn't do media. I respect that. I don't want him to do media. Nevertheless, we have some of his greatest hits. Okay? Ready for some truth from Joe DeGeneva? Go ahead, Carlos.
2: FBI officials and Justice Department officials in the Obama administration at the time. It's never done. Comey sold his soul to the devil. Believe me, you cannot believe the telephone calls we're getting from current FBI people about how they cannot abide by what's going on. And one thing they can't understand is, why is Andrew McCabe still at Christopher Wray's right hand inside the senior offices of the FBI? I mean, McCabe and Strzok and Page are all out of the same cloth. They conspired to exonerate improperly and politically Hillary Clinton, and also, if she lost, to frame the incoming president of the United States with a false crime. This is a constitutional crisis, and Congress better stay on it until they get all the answers, and then there needs to be a grand jury. FBI officials.
1: And, thank you. And there, what? That's all the way back in Trump term one. Trump term one. And there, now we have a grand jury, baby. Finally. And guess what? He's the one presenting the evidence. I love it. Next, please. Joe DeGeneva, greatest hits.
2: Sean, here's the thing that's really changing. Now we know that not only was there Russian collusion through Fusion GPS and through the MI6 guy and all of that, but now we know that the Ukrainian officials were deeply involved in trying to help Hillary Clinton through this. And we also now know that the current United States ambassador, Marie Yovanovitch, has badmouthed the president of the United States to Ukrainian officials and has told them not to listen or worry about Trump policy because he's going to be impeached.
3: Right, let me
2: this woman needs to be called home to the United States for consultation.
1: Again, during term one, I wasn't there yet, but Yovanovitch, it's amazing, an anti-Trump ambassador to Ukraine from the United States. Was bad-mouthing Trump, bad-mouthing the Trump administration. She's representing the Trump administration. She did it openly, had total contempt for the book. They call her back finally. President Trump wanted to fire her for a year, yet they slow-walked it. She is a corrupt woman. I've read her book. She knows she's corrupt. She knows it. So does Hill, Fiona Hill. So does Vindman. Some of them have a guilty conscience. I believe Marie Yovanovitch has a guilty conscience about all this. When you see he said collusion, it's not the Russia collusion with the Trump. It's a collusion between Hillary Clinton, FBI, Fusion GPS, and the Russians. Let's see. Give me more. Joe DeGeneva, American hero. And I am very proud of my role in placing him where he is today, presenting evidence to the grand jury. Go ahead.
2: Seeing now is conduct by two public officials, Robert Mueller and Rod Rosenstein, that is unethical, unprofessional, an embarrassment to the United States government, and is undermining equal
3: enforcement of the law.
4: Oh, there's no doubt.
3: Because of what they are doing to a president of the United States. Rod Rosenstein single-handedly has taken away from the sitting president of the United States 16 months of his presidency by his incompetent and fearful conduct. You know why Rod Rosenstein appointed Mueller? Because he didn't want to make the tough decisions that you'd have to make if you were supervising a case being run by a United States attorney like Huber. Rod Rosenstein is a coward. He's a disgrace to the Department of Justice. It's a shame.
4: And you can't
3: the president cannot fire him because
4: it's
3: of the political consequences.
4: They can't.
1: Yeah, it's amazing. Again, term one. You can't fire somebody who is like, because it's wild. They will threaten to all quit if somebody gets fired. It's the rise of the swamp. This is how the deep state controls the elected. And it's so unconstitutional. It is a coup. I got one more, Joe DeGeneva. God bless this man.
5: There'll be a grand jury. There should be a grand jury in the Southern District of Florida, a special grand jury to investigate this, where all these people can come and testify or take the fifth. Barack Obama, John Brennan, James Clapper, James Comey, everybody, Lisa Monaco, they'll all be going to Florida. That's where this grand jury is going to be. I predict there will be a grand jury in Florida in the not too distant future. That's how you create accountability through the criminal justice system. Congress can hold hearings. That's wonderful. I'm all for it. But nobody gets punished in a congressional hearing. This conspiracy against President Trump deserves punishment, not just a lecture. People need to go to prison.
8: So if you're running this investigation, how do you start? Do you start top down, bottom up? You start with the least protected and go after that person and work your way up the ladder? Or do you start with President Obama and work your way down? How do you go about this?
5: Well, you're going to need about 10 prosecutors and about 25 FBI agents. You have to send out a number of subpoenas for telephone records, email records, text messages, because I can assure you that all these people are destroying paper records right now. But they cannot destroy the electronic records because they exist in the cloud, and they'll never be able to get rid of those. You start bringing in, and by the way, you ask a very important question. Ordinarily, in an investigation like this, you start at the bottom and work up. In this situation, where we have such incredibly credible evidence that evidence against the people at the top, that you may very well start your grand jury investigation with the former president of the United States, the vice president, the attorney general, Loretta Lynch, Sally Yates, who was the deputy attorney general, a number of key influence makers, because they're going to have to make their decisions very quickly. And each of them knows that if they don't tell the truth, they're going to be indicted for perjury. It's not even a close call. These people are not going to get away with this.
1: Well, I love it. I love it. Now, a couple of things that's instructive for me, maybe you. You know, Joe DeGeneva is 80 years old. Now, Joe, as you can hear, that last clip was earlier this year, is just totally on top of it, top of his game. And, you know, he was asking for things and saying what was needed and all that stuff. And lo and behold, he becomes the guy. He becomes the guy. The president sees the case that he's making and says, I want this guy. He should be involved. Calls him up and says, Joe, I need you. And I kind of love that. I believe that's how it came about. And there ain't nothing wrong with that, because if you look at the Constitution, Article 2 in the Constitution, right? The executive power resides with the president. And under Article 2, it says the president will ensure that the laws are faithfully enforced. President Trump is the chief law enforcement officer. Any president is, but chief law enforcement officer in America. The Department of Justice is not independent. Don't fall in love with the idea, oh, it's the people's lawyer. The people's lawyer. Nope, it's part of the executive branch. And the people get involved by voting for the president. They're always trying to take away and minimize power of the president, but they're taking away, when they do that, power from us, power from the people. Joe DeGeneva is now in the middle of it. This Mar-a-Lago thing has not been forgotten, and people do need to go to jail. What they did, right? It was illegal in a million different ways, but politically, they were just trying to spook us. One other thing, it was so great. He's right about those congressional hearings. I am sick of the congressional hearings. They lead to nothing, right? People get scolded. Look at Fauci, right? like what happened as a result of that? Nothing. Nothing. The grand jury mechanism is how you get accountability, and it's behind closed doors, and that's why a lot of politicians ain't interested, right? Because they love being on TV, and they love what comes with that. More clicks, more money, more fundraising, all that stuff. But the some of this stuff is drudgery, and it ain't glamorous, and it's hard work. But they'll get their day in the sun. We'll be right back.
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22: 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Summer Howell stars as Carrie, whose father's death forces her into a public school where bullying and cruelty awaken her telekinetic powers. It'll be scary because it's directed by Mike Flanagan, one of horror's biggest names, best known for The Haunting of Hill House and Oculus. 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Paramount Plus has greenlit a new drama series called Laird, starring Oscar, Emmy, and Golden Globe winner Kenneth Branagh. Set in Scotland, Laird goes up against a shadowy American billionaire hell-bent on buying up the place. The show has no air date yet, but it is getting some buzz. Cooper Lawrence, Entertainment News, Worldwide News Network, New York.
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1: I wonder what it's like being a Supreme Court justice right now. It's probably not as bad as it was under Joe Biden for the conservatives because they wanted them dead. Right now, if there's a vacancy on the Supreme Court, guess who fills it? President Trump. That would mean he would have had four nominees. Now, granted, Amy Coney Barrett has been a disaster. Seduced by the swamp and maybe scared? Scared by the swamp. Now, she told a story at a public forum. This is Justice Amy Coney Barrett, the one who gave Trump a really nasty look at that State of the Union, the one who defied him on the birthright citizenship and the cargo and the embargo and the tariff and all that stuff. Now, why did she do that? Did she do that because of the merits? Did she do that because all of her friends tell her that Donald Trump is a monster? Did she do it because she's scared? And it very well could be that she's scared. There's a reason why we have federal laws that say you can't harass Supreme Court justices where they live. You can't do that to judges and the rest. You can't, but they let it happen. Pretty intense story, actually. So there's a lot of concern about security. Now, Amy Coney Barrett, you know, she has a whole bunch of kids, some of them adopted. I find her impressive. Also disappointing, I think she caved. The whole thing about MAGA is it's beautiful, it's pure, it makes sense. We're not full of hate. We don't tolerate hatred. That's not who we are. And in a weird way, we're kind of apolitical. You know, I'm not the most political person in the world. I'm not going to go arm in arm with you about the Pacific Trans Trade Agreement. I don't, you know, this stuff matters, but we can have these debates. I don't think we debate whether or not children should be sexualized or whether or not we have a border.
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1: Worldwide News Network update. I'm Bill Rakoff. So what will the weather like be this fall? Our Stacey Lynn has a preview.
2: NOAA is predicting a warmer than normal fall for much of the country. But the bigger weather story could be winter. El Nino is getting stronger, with more than a 90% chance it becomes a very strong event by fall and winter. That could mean more rain and snow across the southern U.S. and mid-Atlantic, while the northern states could be warmer and drier. NOAA says there's also a 69% chance this El Nino could reach historic strength, potentially making it one of the strongest since records began in 1950. Stacey Lynn, Worldwide News Network, Washington.
1: Yesterday was a tough day on Wall Street as the markets were all down, but they're recouping some of their losses this afternoon. The Dow Jones Industrial Average up 455 points, and the NASDAQ is up 97. 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
4: Hey, it's pretty wild that ISIS is still inspiring people to join their movement. How about that one? ISIS, the Islamic State of Iraq and Syria. Now, they basically are more like Al-Qaeda now. Al-Qaeda was like, yeah, kind of an idea, kind of a philosophy, kind of a movement. I mean, it had camps, it had things, but it also had this like kind of, I think it actually means, Al-Qaeda means like wind or something like that. It was a, and ISIS is all about now just kind of spreading their hateful ideology, people picking it up and running with it. Just like this crazy lady, Jessica Bowie, up in Albany. Now, it's awesome that they arrested her. She wanted to blow up that building. Did you see her walk around in that crazy burqa, you know, all covered from head to toe? I figured the person in there was, forgive me, Middle Eastern, but it turns out her name is, you know, Jessica, and she's from Albany, and she's this, you know, white individual who went nuts, who was radicalized online. How about that one? You go radical online. That actually happened. Now, I am disappointed. I talked to the U.S. attorney there, Mike Sarcone. Good man. And how is this for crooked? The United States attorney is part of the Justice Department, right? The Justice Department is part of the executive branch. We've been through this. They are saying that President Trump's pick for United States Attorney in the Northern District of New York, a man named Sarcone, is a great guy. I met him before, totally qualified, was illegally appointed. Illegally. In what universe is a president's appointment considered illegal? It is nonsense. It is fake. It is unconstitutional. And they're playing this lawfare, warfare, all over again. And now the chief warriors in that lawfare, warfare are the judges. The judges, and they've been fired up. You are our last line of defense against the tyrannical President Trump, right? The tyrannical, terrible President Trump. Well, he is beautiful, and this is legal. He's all about the rule of law. And they're trying to thwart him. They won't win. This is not the biggest thing ever. Oh, by the way, it's not. All right. What's the final word on the Michael Cohen interview with President Trump? What's the final word? Michael Cohen talked to President Trump. Now, I know people who are unhappy with this, right? They want President Trump to hold a grudge for a long time. If he can forgive, I can forgive. And I want to be inspired by his capacity for forgiveness. But let's hear a few moments from Michael Cohen, who, yes, turned his back on President Trump and then lied about him for 6 years, at least 6 years, up and down and screaming all over. and now they're friends. Now, how warm does President Trump seem, right? Is there warmth here or reluctance? What's really going on? I can't read their bodies, no body language, but we can listen. Let's listen carefully. President Trump, this man violated the attorney-client privilege. He committed the crime in trying to put President Trump in jail, all these things. Now President Trump is willing to look beyond. Go ahead, Carlos, please.
0: And then they weaponized you like nobody's ever been weaponized, like few have been.
5: Well, maybe just you and I, sir.
0: And you. Yeah, me too, but I don't consider mine, you know, mine was at a level that nobody's ever seen before. But they weaponized you. They weaponized a lot of people. And I respect the fact that you recanted. Yeah. Everything you said, and that's a big thing that you did. That's a very big thing.
4: Hmm. All right. Now that, I'm told, is about as warm as it got. All right. Now, and some quibble with that. They quarrel with that. Did Michael Cohen, has he formally actually recanted everything he said? Because, you know, I think that may open him up to perjury, right? But he says he was pressured and that kind of thing. And do me a favor, Carlos, I would like to hear a little bit more, and maybe even the top, but let's hear a little bit more. President Trump, I guess, making peace with his ex-lawyer who said everything you can say about somebody who's terrible, right? Call them a racist, a rapist, a terrorist, you name it, right? Michael Cohen said President Trump did dirty deeds. Remember that one? All right, keep going, please.
0: You know, it's wonderful to say everything's good, but you can't, if you had a country like that, and they're crazy, if you had a country like that, they would absolutely use the nuclear weapon without question. And so I stopped that, and I stopped it cold with the B-2 bombers. I also stopped it, the JCPOA, that was the Obama deal that was such a disaster that he made years ago. Had I not terminated that deal, Iran would have a nuclear weapon. And they would have used it very quickly. They would have wiped out Israel. They would have wiped out the Middle East. And you saw that because when this thing started, surprisingly to everybody, they started shooting missiles at sort of semi-neutral countries. They were going after Saudi Arabia, Qatar. They were going after UAE, Kuwait, Bahrain. And nobody really knew they were so involved. And they started hitting everybody. If they had a nuclear weapon, they would have used it on everybody. And look, there would be no Israel if there was not a Donald Trump president.
4: So what do we think? Great stuff from President Trump, but it was noted that there wasn't really much warmth, right? Looked like Michael really wanted to make nice. President Trump, you know, it's almost like half of life is showing up. Actually, Woody Allen, I think, said 90% of life is showing up. Something along those lines. All right, I got to go. Many, many thanks. Have a great weekend to be continued, and watch carefully. Big things, amazing things, some things we haven't seen before will start happening imminently. All the best.
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1: I'm Bill Rakoff. The Supreme Court says the Trump administration can continue to move forward with construction of the controversial White House ballroom for now. Worldwide News Network White House correspondent Stacey Lynn has the latest.
2: The Supreme Court is allowing construction of the ballroom to continue for now while the justices consider a legal challenge to the project. The ballroom is expected to cost up to $600 million and replace the East Wing with a 90,000 square foot addition. It will rise two stories, matching the height of the White House. The main ballroom is designed to seat about 1,000 people. Plans also include a kitchen, offices, and underground security and medical facilities. Trump says the project is needed for major events and national security. Stacey Lynn, Worldwide News Network, Washington.
1: The administration promising tough sanctions, the toughest in history for the economic phase of its war with Iran. News Nation's Robert Sherman in Qatar says those sanctions will also touch nations and groups associated with Iran.
8: Sanctions coming down targeting Hezbollah, saying that they've been moving cash in between proxies and other designated groups around the region here. But something that is notable about all of this is that the Treasury Department reclassifying Hezbollah from a terrorist organization formally as a proxy of Iran. Again, another means of trying to tighten its grip around the Iranian regime and going after proxies is a part of that strategy.
1: President Trump campaigning in South Carolina for Senator Darlene Graham, who's in a runoff against the Reverend Ralph Norman for the GOP nomination for her late brother's seat. This comes after her comment earlier this week in a debate that she's not up on national defense. It's a comment that raised eyebrows. University of Virginia political analyst Larry Sabato.
5: Has her kind of embarrassing comment at the debate hurt her? Yes, it's hurt her. It's revealed her major weakness, which is she's only been in the Senate a very short while.
1: Norman's been exploiting Graham's inexperience in his campaign. The defense resting its case in the Lindsey Clancy murder trial in Massachusetts. Her lawyers don't dispute that Clancy killed her three young children 3 years ago, but say she shouldn't be held responsible because she suffered from postpartum psychosis. Stocks are up and so are treasuries.
9: Bill, some long-term bond yields are spiraling above 5% at the moment. The 20-year, the 30-year especially, 5.2% short time ago. It's been a turbulent week on the bond market, and on Wednesday the Treasury tried to calm things by intervening, but it doesn't seem to have worked. Tesla's recalling 3 million cars in China in a dispute over those unique kind of hidden door handles that they have on Teslas. Bitcoin's having its best week since 2023, now at $77 per token. As for the markets, well, the Dow, the Nasdaq, and S&P all appear to be in the green as we head into another lazy August weekend. For the Worldwide News Network, I'm John Terrett.
1: And the Dow is up 504 points at this hour, the Nasdaq up 108. 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
1: A federal judge has ruled that former Abercrombie & Fitch CEO Michael Jeffries is mentally fit to stand trial on sex trafficking in violation of interstate prostitution charges. Last year, the court declared the 82-year-old mentally incompetent, as he's said to have dementia and late onset of Alzheimer's disease. New York, New Jersey, and Connecticut, among 29 states suing Meta over social media's effect on children's mental health. Kids are weighing in.
10: I feel like social media low-key has affected a lot of my mental health. Like the looks maxing stuff, I feel like that's made me like a lot more insecure and like more like wanting to compare myself to other people I see online and stuff.
1: If Meta loses, it could be forced to redesign its platforms and pay billions of dollars in penalties. The NYPD is sharing their security plans for the U.S. Open tennis tournament. Commissioner Jessica Tisch says they'll have airborne views this year.
11: It will be the first event in the country where state or local law enforcement conducts independent drone mitigation operations.
1: Flight restrictions above the arenas will ban any unauthorized drone use, plus a dedicated 24-hour police detail, the bomb squad, counterintelligence, and mounted units. The Mets are in Chicago Sunday to play the White Sox. Fans will be taking over Citi Field. If you've ever wanted to play in the big leagues, this is your chance. You can run the bases, play the field, and more. The team's batting cages and locker rooms will also be open. Doesn't come cheap, though. Tickets start at $200. Your forecast from the 77 WABC Weather Center. Partly sunny this afternoon with a high around 80. Clouds will increase tonight with a shower or two and a low of 68. Tomorrow, more clouds and sun. Some late-day thunderstorms could bring flooding, the high 77. Then partly sunny on Sunday, humid with a few showers and thunderstorms at a high of 80. It's 84 degrees and cloudy outside of our Midtown studios. 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
13: Channel 5, the city appealed, with the mayor going after the attorney of the homeowners that filed the suit.
14: You know, there are a few things more certain in New York City than death, taxes, and Randy Mastro filing a lawsuit against this administration.
13: But then came this, the mayor's wife, a magnet for controversy.
15: NYPD says it will not send security with Mayor Mamdani's wife when she visits Syria and Lebanon next month. And the mayor now blaming his staff for the mixed messaging.
13: Meanwhile, AOC is eyeing a possible presidential run, distancing herself from her own woke past and dealing with matters of the heart. Multiple outlets report AOC and her longtime fiancé have ended their engagement. AOC was online starting the egg freezing process.
16: Kids at a young age, beautiful, like, love that for you. A lot of these people who pressure women into having kids at a young age or trying to create hysteria around being too old, etc., what they're trying to do is rush you into having a relationship with a loser.
13: But White House officials like Stephen Miller say socialists like AOC can't run from their past and trying to stop President Trump.
17: Every school district where he's trying to stop racial discrimination, transgender ideology, the sexual abuse of our children, they're there defending the abusers.
13: And that was The Week in Politics. I'm Dominic Carter. 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
4: Westbound 27 has pockets of slowdowns from Amagansett right through to Tuckahoe, eastbound side heavy into Water Mill, again at Bridgehampton and through Wainscott. Northbound Flanders Road's backed up into the Riverside Roundabout. Main Road delays both ways into Cross River Drive, and 25 is heavy both ways into Marlene Lane in Matatuck. From the WLIR Traffic Desk, I'm Lisa Ritchie.
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6: A Texas court has slashed a $50 million judgment against InfoWars founder Alex Jones.
7: Jones falsely claimed the 2012 shooting at Sandy Hook Elementary School in Newtown, Connecticut was a hoax. Two Sandy Hook parents sued him in Texas and won, but now the Texas Third Court of Appeals has reduced the judgment against Jones to $1.5 million. The court ruled the parents did not show evidence that the harassment resulting from Jones's hoax claims rose to a level that would allow them to exceed the state's $750,000 cap on damages. The Texas ruling does not impact the $1.4 billion judgment against Jones in Connecticut. Michael Wallace, Worldwide News Network.
6: The National Highway Traffic Safety Administration says it's looking into engine failure concerns with a million GM pickups and SUVs. It's received 500 complaints of engine fails, even after a recall was supposed to fix the issue. The probe includes the Cadillac Escalade, GMC Yukon, and other models. Bill Rakoff, Worldwide News Network, New York.
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3: 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Honestly, good call, Abe. 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
4: 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I'm Bill Rakoff. The U.S. and South Korea wrapping up their annual military exercise 6 days early.
5: Officials describe the move as a conciliatory gesture toward North Korea. President Trump had ordered the Pentagon to substantially reduce the drills, saying he has a good relationship with Kim Jong-un.
6: I get along with him very well.
5: And wants to meet with him again. Trump says he believes the two leaders can work together. But North Korea said the changes aren't enough to bring it back to negotiations. And North Korea fired about 10 short-range ballistic missiles toward the sea yesterday, making good on its warning that it would respond to the exercises, which it considers preparation for an attack. Stacey Lynn, Worldwide News Network, Washington.
4: The Supreme Court ruled this afternoon the Trump administration can continue building the White House ballroom for now as it considers a legal challenge brought by historical preservationists. This is the Worldwide News Network.
0: If you missed Joe Concha, here is what you missed.
7: What we want to talk about tonight is Dr. Abdul El Sayed. This drives me nuts. NVTS nuts. Quote, History of the World, Part 1. I just don't get why people, you know, say they're doctors when they're actually not. We saw this with Dr. Jill Biden, right? I'm a doctor. Are you? Really? How many patients have you treated? Did you go through a residency? Did you go through medical school? Did you go through the things that my wife has? My wife's an ER doctor. This guy is running for Senate in Michigan, and he is a radical Democrat socialist, just like Vamdani, just like Daryl Issa Chevrolet, representing New York's 13th district as of 2027.
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8: And indeed, the Tunnel to Towers Foundation Final Thoughts of the Day.
9: Breaking news, a 35-year-old New York woman has been arrested and charged with material support to a terrorist organization. The FBI says Jessica Bowie had pledged allegiance to ISIS and was planning an attack on the New York State Capitol. That's according to a criminal complaint filed in federal court in Albany.
8: So this woman, Miss Bowie, what, 35 years old, she's ruined her whole entire life listening to these nuts. 800-848-9222. Let's go to line one. Sandra in New Jersey. What's on your mind, Sandra?
10: Oh, good afternoon, Dominic. Listen, if you become a lawyer, and like Liz said, it's never too late, you would be an amazing... Oh, you would be... Amazing. Hold on. Okay.
8: No, Hey, but Sandra, I don't know about that because, you know, your job is to defend your client. And I would be so good at defending my client, you would go, ew, I can't believe he's doing that. You know, so but you know what? I do got to admit this much. Chatting right now with Liz, and she's got me down pack a little too good, my emphasis tossing to the break there. I heard that, Liz. I heard it. But talking to Liz, her daughter and her son-in-law, with her daughter, a lawyer doing civil litigation, maybe it's not too late. They're gonna mess around and make me, at this age, go to night school for law school. I don't know, Sandra. I don't have the energy. I'm not like you, swimming 100 laps around the pool and yoga and all that other stuff, you know?
10: you're so passionate and you have such strong viewpoints. You would be an amazing lawyer. I'm telling you.
11: Mm.
10: Look, let's see. You know, I just wanted to share something today. I was at the pool and this woman, she's 92 years old. She's such a classy woman.
8: So wait a minute. So see, there you go. You're at the pool doing these 100 laps again?
10: It's Friday. Yes, every Friday I do my laps. But she was so agitated, and she comes over to me, and she starts to say, you know, I was pushed in the elevator. Someone didn't even hold the door for me. What's happening? Things are changing. I've never seen things like they are now. I said, you know what? Welcome to the new world. And I said, things are changing all over, not just with you. Watch the news. Watch the Congress. Watch the people conducting themselves. It's not like it used to be. So I decided I have a list of why you should. And by the way, she does the elections in the building. You sign up with her, you know, when you're going to vote. So she, and I have a feeling she's not a Republican. I think she's the opposite. But I'm going to get together with her, and I'm going to start to show her the differences, like what it means to be a Republican versus a Democrat. For instance, you know, we have free speech. They like riots and violence. We like constitutional freedom. They like political correctness. We like conservatism. They like communism. And it goes on and on, Dominic. And she loves her grandchildren. We love babies. We want our babies to live. I don't know about the other side how they feel. And there's a whole list of the reasons why we should be proud to vote the way we vote. And I think she's going to start to open her eyes up a little bit.
8: Fair enough, Sandra. Thank you for the great call. Let me squeeze in one more before I'm done. Let's go here. Let's see here. Let's go to Chris in New Jersey, line 4. Chris, what's on your mind? You got 30 seconds.
12: Dominic, mayoral election coming up. Do you have any predictions? I know it's a little early, but I just wanted to see if you had anybody in mind.
8: I think Mamdani loses. I don't know if the winning candidate will be Cuomo. I think Mr. Sliwa's going to try and run. He's going to be embarrassed into backing down. No one's buying what he's selling anymore. So I don't know who's going to be the next mayor. Let's just hope and pray that it is not phony Mamdani. Thank you for that call, Chris in New Jersey. 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
4: I'm Bill Rakoff. President Trump goes to South Carolina to campaign for Darlene Graham today, the sister of the late Senator Lindsey Graham.
14: Hello, South Carolina.
5: The president will hold a rally in Myrtle Beach tonight with Graham.
14: An incredible woman and a true champion for the people of South Carolina.
5: Just days before Tuesday's Republican runoff against Congressman Ralph Norman, Trump has strongly endorsed her.
14: Darlene has proven to be tough, smart, and strong.
5: But she's facing questions after a shaky debate performance.
15: I'm just going to be honest here. I'm not that informed on national security, so.
5: Tonight's rally's a chance for Trump to show he can still deliver votes for candidates he supports. Stacey Lynn, Worldwide News Network, Washington.
4: The Supreme Court today said the Trump administration can continue to build the White House ballroom for the moment as it considers a legal challenge brought by historical preservationists. A federal appeals court has upheld a lower court decision to block subpoenas the Justice Department had issued to New York Attorney General Letitia James. The DOJ was seeking records about the successful civil lawsuits James filed against President Trump, his family business, and against the National Rifle Association. At least 15 people were killed today and more than 130 wounded when several Russian drones struck a shopping center in central Ukraine. President Volodymyr Zelensky calls the attack despicable, saying that a second Russian drone hit the shopping center a half an hour after the first in what he said was a deliberate attempt to target emergency services. Several people were hurt today in a sword attack at a high school in central Sweden. Police shot the attacker, who's now in custody. Drama a short time ago at the trial of Dwayne Keefe D. Davis, charged in the 1996 drive-by killing of rapper Tupac Shakur. Davis complained to the judge that the prosecution is allowing witness intimidation.
16: I get beat up by the cops. The guy attacked me in here, sent me to prison. This is wrong, and it's
11: and the smoke did his job.
17: For the record, you're pointing at Mr. Dujar.
18: Yeah, for the record, I think he's indicating he's upset I'm prosecuting him for murder.
11: No, I'm not upset because you're prosecuting. You're endangering my family's life.
4: The judge noted that intimidation's happening on both sides and admonished both the prosecution and defense to put a stop to it. The national debt has reached a new record.
19: The national debt has officially crossed $40 trillion, and this year's federal deficit is projected to approach $1.9 trillion. So ahead of this fall's midterm elections, one question for lawmakers is clear. Will Washington restrain spending, raise more revenue, or continue borrowing and allow this debt to climb even higher?
4: That's Mark Hamrick, the chief economic analyst with the Hamrick Brief. On Wall Street, just before the close, the Dow Jones Industrial Average is up 567 points. The S&P up 39, the NASDAQ up 136. 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
4: An apparent tornado tore through the Sun and Surf Beach Club in Atlantic Beach, Long Island Thursday night. The storm taking out at least 30 cabanas. One employee suffered minor injuries. Club board member Richard Acarino says it was scary.
20: The noise was frightening. You could see the wind. It was extremely violent. I thought it was a big jet flying over. You heard this big loud rumble. You look out the window and furniture from cabanas, from the deck area were flying everywhere.
4: The National Weather Service confirmed a second tornado touched down in Rockaway, just south of JFK Airport. Governor Hochul wants Canadians to know New York loves them in an attempt to attract more visitors here. The governor launched an official NY Loves Canada campaign, offering promotional deals for the rest of the summer, with some lasting through December. Hochul says the deals are listed on the I Love New York website. It comes after the United States saw tourism from Canada fall by 26% last year. A fire broke out at the historic Miller Ridge Inn Thursday in Jericho, Long Island. It started around 9:30. The 354-year-old building suffered serious damage to the bar, an office located above it, and an adjacent dining area. The fire is under investigation. Officials say it does appear to be an accidental electrical fire. No injuries reported. Things got ugly Thursday during the joint practice between the Miami Dolphins and New York Giants. Giants quarterback Jameis Winston took a punch from a Dolphins player, according to ESPN. Players from both teams were removed from the field after participating in multiple scuffles. The two teams tangle tomorrow in a preseason matchup at Hard Rock Stadium. Here's the forecast from the 77 WABC Weather Center. Partly sunny for the remainder of the afternoon with a high around 80. Clouds will be on the increase tonight. Chance of a shower or two and a low 68. More clouds than sun on Saturday. Some late day thunderstorms could bring some flooding with a high of 77. And partly sunny and humid on Sunday with a couple of showers and thunderstorms and a high of 80. It's 77 degrees, cloudy outside of our Midtown studios. I'm Bill Rakoff.
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21: You voted for this guy, you got what you deserve. I get those on my accounts every day in big numbers. First of all, again, I'm talking to a computer, a bot, but I didn't vote for this guy. And they try to say that like 40% of Jews, that's not right. That is way overblown. I mean, look, if one Jew voted for this guy, that's way too many. You should be ashamed of yourself and honestly convert. Any Jew that voted for Brad Lander, this piece of garbage lowlife, any Jew that voted for Mamdani should just convert. Do us all a favor, the real Jews, and leave, okay? But they tend to exaggerate that number, Noam. I think you know that.
22: Yeah.
21: Maybe it's like 20%, which again is still way too high, but I don't know. I'm at a loss for words. And I'm a radio guy. I'm at a loss for words. How could anybody in this city who's not Muslim or radical Islam or defend this guy? How? 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Freezing rents, you know what that's going to do? That's going to destroy buildings all over town. Making people like Ken Griffin spend money in Miami. Taxing. That nonsense budget where he got bailed out by the governor that doesn't give one penny to the cops. Or, God forbid, add a fifth firefighter. Forgetting about all that, he has found a way in less than 6 months to say something nasty about just about every ethnic group in the city.
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3: Look, the bottom line is we're going to win Michigan. Let me tell you why we're going to win Michigan. First, El Sayed has brought in new energy and new talent into the Democratic Party, but also in Michigan itself. But second, Michigan, Trump has so bungled the Michigan economy. You know, the numbers for Trump on how well he's doing in keeping costs down in the economy is in the low 30s. In the country, it's in the high 20s in Michigan. Why? He created a trade war with Canada. Anyone who's halfway decent as president knows that the Michigan economy and the Canadian economy are totally intertwined. And he's blown it. We're going to win Michigan.
4: I'd rather an economy that has 1,000 millionaires in it than 1 billionaire, because that's what 1 billion is. It's 1,000 million. And I think if we were willing to actually enforce the tax code, right, you know, make the IRS whole again, unlike the cuts that Donald Trump just imposed upon it, and that we were able to get rid of those loopholes, we could have a much fairer tax system where we are making sure that people pay their fair share. I also think we got to start taxing wealth for people who have over $100 million. I mean, at that point, like, what even are you going to do with more money? And so you can start to pay back into the system that helped to make you all that money.
5: Those are the Democrats, ladies and gentlemen. Welcome to the I Can't Believe It's Friday Again edition of Bo Snerdly's Rush Hour. El Sayed. Well, I'd rather have 1,000 millionaires than 1 billionaire. It's not up to you, pal. People make as much money as they can make. The communist mentality that runs through these people. Well, it's time we tax wealth. You already have taxed the wealth. As it's being created, you tax it and they've still made money. Well, and then we need to close the loopholes and make sure that people pay their fair share. They're already paying most of the taxes in this country. Democrats run on class envy, class hatred. This is what they have. It's all about hatred with these people. It's racial hatred. It's somebody hates us, so we need to do something. It's they hate my gender. They hate this. They hate that. They hate my race. They hate this. They hate the fact that I'm a woman. They hate this. They hate that. They hate the fact that whip. Everything with these people is about hate. Either someone hates them, or they hate someone else. They hate the wealthy. They hate people that have money. They hate people that work. They hate people that achieve. And they're going to punish them so that everybody else, like them, the haters, can feel good about the punishment. And nowhere in their entire ideology is there common sense or is there a basis in fact. The basis of fact shows wealthy people, the top one, then you take it down to the top 5%, pay the majority of taxes in this country. They always go on and on. Well, we need to invest in health. We spend more money in health care than any other nation. What we get for it is another issue. I do agree that health care needs to be reformed. We need to put more money in education. We spend more money in education. What we get for it isn't our money's worth. We need to help the poor. We spend more money helping the poor. What we get from it isn't our money's worth. In fact, what we get for helping the poor is a bunch of illegal alien smugglers coming in here, defrauding the taxpayers and walking out with the money and taking it somewhere else. And then when you try to hold them to account, you get called racist for it. That's what the Democrat Party is. Nothing to do with common sense. Nothing to do with being stalwarts for the American taxpayer and making sure that the money is spent the way it is intended. It's all scamming based on emotionally driven hate campaigns. Anyway, excuse me. I hadn't even intended on leading with that. Goodness. But when I hear it, it just sets me off. Today in the news, common sense prevails in Washington, D.C. Common sense from the Supreme Court. Chief Justice John Roberts has allowed the White House to continue construction on President Donald Trump's $400 million ballroom project for now, as the Supreme Court considers the Trump administration's emergency request to intervene in the lawsuits over the project. Guys, get the construction crews up and get them working 24/7. Get this done. The temporary order comes hours before lower court rulings would have forced a halt to the above ground construction. Get it done. It will remain in place until a court issues a more durable decision. Hopefully sometime 2 years from now, next year, 2 years. Just give it some time. The order pauses the decision of a Washington, D.C. liberal, they don't say that in the article, liberal judge who found the work must stop because he didn't get congressional approval, Donald Trump. Which begs the question, who runs the executive branch? The Congress, the legislative branch, or the executive branch? Here's what I mean. Let me explain this in a way that this should make sense to everybody. If Congress wants to do work on a building, Congress doesn't go to the president and say, do you agree? Well, they have their own discretionary funds that they can use, and Congress uses its discretionary funds to do the work of Congress. They have discretionary funds set aside. And so they do work without going to, they don't go to the Supreme Court, and they don't go to Congress, the other branches of government. We have three equal branches of government, and say, I need your permission to do the work that Congress wants to do. No, they do the work. The White House is an independent branch. It is an executive branch. The headquarters, if you will, of the executive branch is the White House. It's not Congress. So the president, who's in charge of the executive branch, said, you know what? We need to upgrade the building facilities here. We need to put some military stuff in it. We need to beef up the military security at this White House. And remember, this is a president who has had more assassination attempts than any other president in American history. And given where we are with dealing with Iran and everything else, yeah, we need to beef things up here. And by the way, we need a ballroom to host events at the White House. Because when we do events, we have to do them on the outside lawn with tents, which is not as secure as being in a building. This has been an issue for a long time at the White House. Or we have to hold the events outside of the White House somewhere, like, for instance, the National Press Club event that could have been held at a White House ballroom, but instead was held at a Hilton Hotel, and we saw another assassination attempt there. So now you get this group, the Preservation, the National Trust for Historic Preservation in the United States, filing a lawsuit. Now who the hell are these people? I don't remember reading anywhere powers granted to the National Trust for Historic Preservation in the United States in our Constitution. They're not there. They weren't even around. They have no power to weigh in over the executive branch about what is being done. And I am so happy that right now, this case is at least going to be decided by the Supreme Court. And in the meantime, it's a clear butt out to all these buttinskies, like the National Trust for Historic Preservation. It's something you can preserve in some way, you can preserve it. But I don't want to do that because it sounds rather lewd. So anyway, the ballroom building goes on. Please get it done. I beg you, get it done. All right, Angie. I'm debating whether we're going to do full on board Angie today. Tomorrow's the Saturday morning extravaganza. God willing, we're all here. And we have an Angie playlist for tomorrow. But let me just give you two of the quick Angies today. I want to move on to some other things. We covered, say my name right or keep it out of your damn mouth. Abdulrahman El-Sayed is on the playlist for today. Let's play him right. We did. Saying he wants to tax wealthy people. Sorry, we did that. Let's go to Angie. Representative Angie Nixon. Let's go with cut one, Carlos. And then we'll play cut four. You can, in fact, play them back to back. I won't comment in between them. Here's good old Ange.
6: And also, like that, like it's not radical, it's not extreme to want to make sure that we end for-profit prisons. What's wrong with that? Because all they want is cheap labor or free labor. Modern day slavery, right? Like there's nothing wrong with wanting to end those things. There is nothing wrong with wanting to make sure that people have the things that they need to live a decent, high quality life.
7: And so I saw a question come out in the chat. Do I support universal health care? Absolutely. I'm the only candidate in the race that does support Medicare for all. Do I support reparations? Absolutely. I'm the only candidate in the race that will say that. And, you know, I don't operate off what the polls say. I operate off what the people say.
5: I wish I could speak like her and get it exact, because my imitations don't come near her. This woman, she uses one-syllable words, but they sound like two syllables. And that always fascinates me. I don't know why it fascinates me, but it does. Like when people say, like SWV, when they say right here, so here becomes here. It's a two syllable word instead of right here. It's right here. And I always love that SWV song. I'm going to be right here. And Angie Nixon does this. It's hard for me to pay attention sometimes to what she's saying because I'm so busy listening to the way that she says it. Play that first cut again because I actually forgot what she said and I want to hear it just one more time.
6: And also, like that, like it's not radical, it's not extreme to want to make sure that we end for-profit prisons. What's wrong with that? Because all they want is cheap labor or free labor. Modern day slavery, right? Like there's nothing wrong with wanting to end those things. There is nothing wrong with wanting to make sure that people have the things that they need to live a decent, high quality life.
5: Life. There's nothing wrong. There's nothing wrong with people working for what they need either. That's the basis of humanity. You work, you eat. You don't work, you don't eat. Used to be the way it goes. Until liberals came along, we need to give everybody something so that they can live like they want to live without working for it. And we should abolish for profit prisons because they want slavery. No, that's not their intent. What is this now I'm seeing? Jeet. Jeet? Okay, I just got told in Italian. Stop making fun of this woman. Jeet? Jeet? You know what that means, Carlos? Jeet? It means, did you eat, Jeet? And apparently, many Italians say it, and it means, did you eat, Jeet? Put a little love in your heart, folks. James Golden, Snerdly. We'll tell you why we're playing this movie. We're late. We'll be right back. Don't go away.
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12: Westbound 25 has pockets of slowdowns from East Hampton to Waynescott, heavy from Watermill to Tuckahoe, and then watch for a crash at Quag Riverhead Road. Northbound Flanders Road is backed up into the Riverside Roundabout. West on 25, heavy into Roanoke Avenue and Riverhead, and Main Road has delays both ways into Cross River Drive. From the WLIR Traffic Desk, I'm Lisa Ritchie.
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3: That's right. The ballroom does protect against drones, snipers. More people can visit. It makes total sense, except Democrats hate it because it's Trump. By the way, the song that we played coming in was from singer and songwriter Jackie DeShannon. She's the one, 1969, Put a Little Love in Your Heart. Also, you know, she wrote Betty Davis Eyes. She's the writer of that one. We want you to hear more of Angie Nixon.
4: But you know.
3: Along with our girls, SWV. Here she is.
4: Representative, that, you know, socialist, the DSA thing, that scares some people. And I just, are you aware of that? That scares folks. And so they're concerned about, oh, are you going to can you actually win? Or what are you going to do when you get in there? Are you going to want to abolish the Supreme Court or to abolish the presidency or, you know, get rid of policing or get rid of prisons? What do you say to that? Do you want that? Is that what you believe?
5: I'm a black woman with natural hair. I scare people just being my authentic self. And so I want to be clear, this isn't about labels, people's labels. This is about people's needs. And I am very clear. I never miss my words about what I stand for. And I just recently joined DSA. I just recently joined the Working Families Party. And the reason I joined those organizations is because they are fighting for our most basic rights that we need. And I believe that as a Democrat, we need to be that big tent that we claim we are and accept as many people into the fold as possible so that we can change our country and build a new vision for this next 250 years.
3: Yeah, let's change it. That's right. Bo Snerdly's Rush Hour, fastest hour in American media. Look, we have more Angie Nixon, but guess what? I'm going to save it for tomorrow when we have more time because there are other things that I want to discuss, including this new Carmelo Anthony deal. And Fox did a brilliant treatment on Hakeem Jeffries' district. You have to hear this, folks. So whatever you do, keep it right here. 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
9: November 20th, 1983. ABC Television decides to air the TV movie The Day After. The film about an all-out nuclear war and how it affects a community in Kansas was probably the most controversial programming choice in American history. The film's director, Nicholas Meyer, made another decision. He insisted the script and the performances not be very good. 100 million people in the U.S. watched it live.
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11: Somebody's been leaking Ariana Grande's music for a while, and now they're being served.
12: Ariana Grande now has permission to serve expedited subpoenas aimed at revealing the identities of anonymous hackers accused of leaking her unreleased music and footage, thanks to a Los Angeles judge. Grande's lawsuit filed in July targets unnamed John Doe's, accused of hacking her photographer and producer's accounts and selling stolen content. The judge waived the usual waiting period since her attorneys argued the delay risked more leaks and the loss of account data needed to track the culprits down. Cooper Lawrence, Worldwide News Network.
11: The New York Times has lost a rare defamation lawsuit in Alabama. A jury ruled the paper defamed University of Alabama basketball player Kai Spears when it incorrectly reported he was at the scene of a fatal shooting. He'll get $9 million in damages. Bill Rakoff, Worldwide News Network, New York.
1: If you missed Joe Concha, here is what you missed.
13: If socialism can be sold in Michigan, not in Detroit, in a city, but Michigan, statewide. Michigan, a state that is the most purple state of the country, where Donald Trump won twice, you could say three times, depends on where you come down on the 2020 election. Well, either way, forever, Michigan is a very, very close state for Democrats and Republicans. And therefore, if you could sell socialism across that state, statewide, outside of Detroit, and win, then socialism is a big deal in this country. Then AOC could be the Democrat nominee in 2028. Socialism will take over every blue city in this country. Already in New York, already in Seattle, Denver, Colorado. All right, fine. It's a thing where you sell a bunch of dumb, young primary voters free stuff, and it sounds so good. And these people don't follow politics or history very, very well. So they say, oh, wow, this is great. Free healthcare, free busing, government-run grocery stores. It's going to be cheaper than your average grocery store? Great. Wait, nobody pays for this? Awesome. Yeah, except, unfortunately, people do pay for it, or it costs a hell of a lot more to build. For example, in New York, you want a grocery store that is run by the government? Okay. Apparently, these things were supposed to be $15 million per grocery store, five of them out of thousands. Put that up there. It's, I can make that much of a difference, but you want to do it? Fine. Well, now these grocery stores are already budgeted to be more than $30 million, twice as much to build. And then the government's going to control the prices? All right. That sounds great. Except that eventually these things will fail, because they have in Venezuela, in Cuba, in the Soviet Union. This stuff doesn't work.
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0: just for our affiliates and our program directors, our GMs, ownership, and so forth, I have found the audience loves this kind of program. Wherever I go, they ask me to do more and more of it. Obviously, I limit it. But this issue of who has the power to do what is front and center. People may not realize it. Those of you who actually do real jobs for a living, those who run stations or own stations may not realize it, but this is a big battle that's going on right now for the future of the Republican Party and the presidential nominee. So I just alert you to this, which is why I'm taking the time to do it. Otherwise, I wouldn't. And as for my book on power, it was for sale last year. I'm not promoting it this year. People are interested, they can get any of my books on Amazon, but that's not the point of this. The point of this is to share real knowledge, real information, so you can in turn share it and use it when you're listening and watching these things too. So let us continue. We only have a little while right now. We'll continue more after the bottom of the hour. But this issue of power and this book on power, which I think is one of the best I've ever written, it's also one of the tightest I've ever written, it's clearly relevant, the word power and what goes on. It's always relevant. First of all, let's think about your own life, the people you work with. Maybe it's a business you work with. Whether you're working from home or not, you still have to report to people and so forth and so on. There are power dynamics in your family. Immediate family, extended family. Who's going to make decisions about what, why, and when? There are power dynamics in the work environment. Whatever you do in the work environment, you may be your own employer, an employee, but you're dealing with outside suppliers or outside marketing people, or you're online, you're dealing with somebody. These are power issues. I'm not getting into all that psychological stuff. I'm getting into the use of power, the individual, groups of individuals, that is the civil society and government. And it's important that we understand these things. 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
6: There were reports of a tornado touching down last night on Long Island. Nassau County Executive Bruce Blakeman declaring a state of emergency in response to the twister he says touched down in Atlantic Beach. There is video online of a funnel cloud leering over the Sun and Surf Beach Club.
7: Oh my God, I can see debris flying there.
8: Oh my God, it's ripping the tree.
6: 30 club cabanas were damaged. One worker was hurt. They refused medical attention. There are also reports of flooding along Nassau's South Shore. Governor Kathy Hochul is reacting after the FBI foiled an alleged plot against the New York State Capitol. The governor says steps were taken to upgrade security in Albany earlier this year due to an uptick in political violence.
9: Political violence has no place in our state, and I believe this suspect should be prosecuted to the fullest extent of the law.
6: The FBI says 35-year-old Jessica Bowie wanted to blow up the Capitol and kill lawmakers working inside the building. She also allegedly discussed her plans with FBI informants and spent weeks surveilling the state Capitol. A Hop-Hog man is accused of making death threats against President Donald Trump. Federal prosecutors are charging Daniel Kretzinger after he allegedly posted a video on X back in June threatening Trump and an unnamed employee of the U.S. Attorney's Office in D.C. The Central Islip man is headed to prison for 18 years for stabbing and strangling his wife while she slept. Rodolfo Alvarez pleaded guilty to attempted murder, strangulation, and DWI, among other charges, yesterday. According to court documents, Alvarez attacked his wife in May of 2024 with a kitchen knife and then choked her until she was unconscious. He fled the scene and wasn't arrested until September of that year when he tried to run his wife off the road while intoxicated. That's news for Long Island on WLIR, Long Island's most listened to radio station. I'm Brandon Eisen.
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11: The Mexican Navy says two fishermen have been rescued after spending 5 days adrift in the Pacific Ocean. They were found floating in a large cooler. A search and rescue aircraft spotted them over 100 nautical miles from shore, and a ship was sent to get them. And then meanwhile, a group of fishermen stumbled upon a dog that was paddling through the ocean near Cedros Island in Mexico. The group were able to scoop up the yellow lab and have since declared the pooch their lucky charm. And then back home, Vice President J.D. Vance experienced a come-full-circle moment when he delivered remarks at a steel plant in Middletown, Ohio. Vance, an Ohio native, explained his late grandfather worked at that same steel plant for decades.
12: I look at what you all are wearing, and I remember my papaw going to work in an outfit not all that different and coming to this very place to work for nearly 40 years as a welder.
11: James Flippin for the Worldwide News Network.
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1: Worldwide News Network update. I'm James Flippin. Canada's Prime Minister Mark Carney says officials are continuing last-minute talks concerning a possible trade deal with the U.S. as new 50% tariffs on nearly $20 billion in Canadian goods are set to take effect at midnight on the East Coast. President Donald Trump paused the new levies several days ago in a bid to allow for negotiations. The Supreme Court will allow construction to continue on the $400 million White House Ballroom project. The nation's highest court still needs to make a final decision on the project, but this overturns a lower court's ruling that required construction to stop in the meantime. Also this hour, President Trump's headed to South Carolina to campaign for Darlene Graham, who is running for her late brother Lindsey Graham's Senate seat. And from the ballroom to the stage, Meghan Markle is reportedly interested in returning to acting. This is the Worldwide News Network.
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0: 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If you missed Joe Concha, here's what you missed.
3: What we want to talk about tonight is Dr. Abdul El-Sayed. 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N-V-T-S, nuts, quote, History of the World, Part 1. I just don't get why people, you know, say they're doctors when they're actually not. We saw this with Dr. Jill Biden, right? I'm a doctor. Are you? Really? How many patients have you treated? Did you go through a residency? Did you go through medical school? Did you go through the things that my wife has? My wife's an ER doctor. This guy is running for Senate in Michigan, and he is a radical Democrat socialist, just like Bamdani, just like Daryl Issa Chevrolet, representing New York's 13th district as of 2027.
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7: This is the reason why liberals hate this show. But listen anyway. They know they're probably wrong. Mark Levin is on the radio.

Remember that? It's hammer time. Remember that, Mr. Producer? It's gold time, ladies and gentlemen. For decades, Americans have been holding physical gold and retirement accounts as a hedge against inflation, against geopolitical turmoil, against massive debt. They hold it as a long-term store of value. God knows I do, and I've got all kinds of gold coins, quite frankly. But what do we really own, and how is it positioned today? What does that mean? Very, very simple. If you own gold or silver or platinum, whether in a retirement account or

0: If you missed Rita Cosby, here's what you missed.
1: We will be hitting the energy sites. If that doesn't send chills down the spine of the folks there in Iran, the mullahs, I'm not sure anything does. But if anything is a threat to them, it's the thought that President Trump is going to really hit them where it hurts. Well, President Trump, you could tell, is clearly fed up big time with Iran. And so is Netanyahu, for that matter. Netanyahu was asked a little bit ago what he thinks is set to happen. And he said, listen, if there's any action against us, our response next time will be stronger and much tougher than they have ever seen before. And let's not forget, it's the Israelis that were providing some of the intel, that strike that took out 40 people, remember, on day one.
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3: I'm James Flippin. The clock is ticking ahead of a midnight deadline as new 50% tariffs could go into effect against imports from Canada. We've heard that both sides have negotiators working to try and strike a deal before that happens. President Donald Trump issued a three-day pause on the tariffs earlier this week. Midnight on the East Coast marks the end of that pause. And President Trump, before heading to South Carolina for a campaign event with Republican candidate for Senate Darlene Graham, said this of the tariff talks.
4: The deal with Canada is moving along, and we should be able to have a deal with Canada. We're also starting on a new deal with Mexico, a much better deal for the United States.
3: The northwestern section of Indiana continues to deal with thousands of power outages, and a class action lawsuit has been filed after last week's devastating rain and flooding caused widespread destruction.
5: I've been out of power since Tuesday of last week, and I'm still sitting in the dark.
6: I got my grandmother with me, so we have to go out, get our phone charged, get food, we have to throw away the food.
3: Reports say things have started to bounce back a bit in central Indiana, but the northwest portion is still hard hit, with people, quote, in survival mode, lacking power. The trial continues in Las Vegas, alleging that Keefe D. Davis arranged for the murder of rapper Tupac Shakur in 1996. Imprisoned rap mogul Sean Diddy Combs came up twice during this week's proceedings.
7: Former FBI Special Agent Wade Lee testified that during a 1998 interview, Davis claimed he received a gun from a Harlem drug dealer to fulfill a hit Diddy allegedly ordered on Tupac and Suge Knight. Then ex-LAPD detective Darren Dupree testified that Davis said Diddy owed money that was supposed to be funneled through an associate as payment for Tupac's murder. Neither claim was substantiated, and there was no evidence to support either statement. Sources close to Diddy call the allegations bogus. Cooper Lawrence, Worldwide News Network.
3: And there was an outburst from the defendant Davis today as he accused the prosecution's witnesses of trying to intimidate his family members. Health and Human Services Secretary Robert F. Kennedy Jr. announced a step today that aims to help find autistic individuals when they go missing.
8: Today, the Department of Health and Human Services, in partnership with DOJ and FEMA, is launching the first ever National Autism Missing Person Initiative.
3: Kennedy noting that an autistic child is 100 times more likely to drown than a neurotypical child. And in terms of health news, your next blood test might be drawn by a robot. The FDA has authorized a first-of-its-kind robotic device designed to draw blood from patients without manual human intervention. It's called Aleta and uses infrared light. This is the Worldwide News Network.
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3: So there's some good news and some bad news for the New York City business scene. Morgan Stanley has announced a massive expansion in Dallas, as the Texas city has been attracting a number of firms that typically center their operations around Wall Street in Lower Manhattan. Morgan Stanley will bring 4,800 jobs to Dallas by 2039, and they plan to build a $1.3 billion skyscraper in the Texas city. Stephen Fulop, the former mayor of Jersey City, who's now the CEO of the Pro-Business Partnership for NYC, says this should serve as a warning or wake-up call for City Hall under Mayor Zohran Mamdani. But the good news for the Big Apple is that a study from real estate firm CBRE says New York City has now surpassed San Francisco as the biggest hub for tech talent. Out on Long Island, health officials are warning about a rise in rabid raccoon cases. Suffolk County has now recorded 39 such cases. This, as a hopefully non-rabid raccoon has gone viral for reaching through a tiny crack in the floor at Citi Field during Mets games, swiping peanuts, even a hot dog, from fans. Raccoons, sometimes called trash pandas, well, there are concerns from sanitation workers in New York City when it comes to getting stuck by needles thrown out in the trash. The Department of Sanitation put out a video urging people to stop doing that improperly.
9: Hi, I'm Sanitation Commissioner Gregory Anderson.
10: And I'm sanitation worker Nick Rozak. In recent years, more and more of my colleagues are getting stuck with these needles, and that's unacceptable and very easily avoidable.
9: If you want to get rid of your needles and syringes, you must do it the right way. You can use any strong plastic container. A Sharps container or an empty laundry detergent bottle will do.
3: And the Department of Sanitation is increasing the fine for improper disposal of needles from $100 to $250. Mostly cloudy overnight with a low near 66. I'm James Flippin.
0: If you missed Sit and Friends in the Morning, here's what you missed.
11: You voted for this guy, you got what you deserve. I get those on my accounts every day in big numbers. First of all, again, I'm talking to a computer, a bot, but I didn't vote for this guy. And they try to say that like 40% of Jews, that's not right. That is way overblown. I mean, look, if one Jew voted for this guy, that's way too many. You should be ashamed of yourself and honestly convert. Any Jew that voted for Brad Lander, this piece of garbage lowlife, any Jew that voted for Mamdani should just convert. Do us all a favor, the real Jews, and leave, okay? But they tend to exaggerate that number, Noam. I think you know that.
12: Yeah.
11: Maybe it's like 20%, which again is still way too high, but I don't know. I'm at a loss for words, and I'm a radio guy. I'm at a loss for words. How could anybody in this city who's not Muslim or radical Islam or defend this guy? How? He has now found a way in less than 6 months, forgetting about the economic damage that he's already doing to this city. Freezing rents, you know what that's going to do? That's going to destroy buildings all over town. Making people like Ken Griffin spend money in Miami. Taxing. That nonsense budget where he got bailed out by the governor that doesn't give one penny to the cops. Well, God forbid, at a fifth firefighter. Forgetting about all that. He has found a way in less than 6 months to say something nasty about just about every ethnic group in the city.
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14: Here. Now, broadcasting from the underground command post, deep in the bowels of a hidden bunker, somewhere under the brick and steel of a nondescript building, we've once again made contact with our leader, Mark Levin.
15: Hello, America. Mark Levin here. By the way, we've got two tremendous Life, Liberty, and Levin programs for you this Saturday. Brand new. Fresh, brand new. Did I say brand new? That's right. You're going to really enjoy them. We have Dr. Nazarian, who maybe you've seen on Fox. She's an Iranian-American. And we have Professor John Yu, who you know well, is a lawyer. My opening statement, I'm going to discuss all the actions the President of the United States has taken in the name of affordability and in the reality of affordability. Because I think we got to start thinking of the midterm elections, and we have to start thinking ahead and pushing back, and I want to lay this out so some of the Republicans will get their legs and their spines and start to talk like people who actually want to win elections. Because they have a very strong case to make. So we'll do that. And I hope you'll check in or set your DVR, whatever device you use to record, If you can do it now, tonight, lock it down. For really every Saturday, 8 p.m. Eastern, every Sunday, 8 p.m. Eastern. I hope you will. Pastor Lorenzo Sewell at the Dearborn, Michigan City Council meeting Tuesday. I don't know him. I don't know anything about him. But I thought you might want to hear this. Cut one, go.
12: The reason why I'm here today, because Dearborn, in all of your prosperity and everything that you've done, the spirit of Hubbard is still in this city. The spirit of racism still dwells in this city. This is a city that has prospered with your mosque and your call to prayer. But yet it's on the back of my people. It's on the back of black people that we have funded everything you do. You look down on us. Your police enact injustice on us. And when Jake Lane talked about Jesus, he was assaulted because you are not up under American law. You are up under Sharia law.
15: Oh, I like
12: that.
15: That
12: is the reason why you have made no arrest. You laugh. You are three generations of racism in this very city. You know it. You have seen what has happened in this city. And it is my people that have funded you. It's my people that made sure that you have what you have. And you spit on us. You degrade us. But you're only 1% of this nation. We are not nation of Muslims. We are a nation of Christians. We are one nation under God, indivisible, the God of the Bible, the God of the Lord Jesus Christ. That's the God in whom we serve. I want you to prove to me we're not up under Sharia law. Will you denounce Councilman O'Reilly? Will you denounce Sharia law? Will you denounce Sharia law? Will you denounce, I know you won't, will you denounce Sharia law? Abraham, you went to Hillsdale. Will you renounce Sharia law? Will you renounce Sharia law? America, we have lost this city. This is a city that is no longer up under American laws. We are up under Sharia law. And we will not have it anymore.
15: Remaining.
12: Enough is enough.
15: Wow. I love this man. Pastor Lorenzo Sewell. I think I'm familiar with him now. Imagine his courage going into Dearbornistan and doing this. And calling out one of the city councilmen. You went to Hillsdale, so he knows how great Hillsdale College is. Wow. That was good. Don't you think, Mr. Producer? Then we have Ishmael Yosef, former Muslim who converted to Catholicism. Cut two, go.
16: Islam is a very, like, military religion. You pray five times a day in, like, a military way.
17: Hmm.
16: You don't drink. You're like a soldier for Allah. Islam is always in a state of war in some sense because it's preparing you to be at war.
18: Sharia law is a real thing, and it's a code of conduct, and it tells you how to take over countries.
15: Mm-hmm. Then we have Dr., I can never pronounce all these names with all these consonants like this, you know, Yabba Dabba Doo at Ann Arbor, Michigan, at a mosque there after Abdul El-Sayed's primary victory. You know El-Sayed, he wants to be your senator in Michigan. Good luck with that. So here we have Dr. Yabba Dabba Doo in a mosque right after Sayed's primary victory. Cut three, go.
19: I would like to thank everyone. Vote. And this is a very big victory for the Muslims.
15: So this is a guy who is first generation. Can you tell, Mr. Producer? Comes into our country and now wants to destroy it and take it over. Go ahead.
19: And for the Ummah, you know, to have a candidate, a Muslim candidate, represent Islam. It's very important. You know, we exert our effort and we were talking here and there and going everywhere, even attend some conferences and talk to people, you know, to go for vote. Wallahi, one of the brothers here asked me, because I said here at the masjid, I said, it's obligation. This is fard ayn. You must go for vote. Right now, the community has to change their minds. This is obligation. When we have a Muslim senator or a Muslim, office, any office or any post for the Muslims, you know?
15: All right, thank you. That's enough. Let's move on. Doran Spielman is the spokesman, international spokesman in the Prime Minister of Israel's office. It's getting very heated over there because Erdogan is moving military forces into Syria right on the border with Israel. And he's trying to take advantage of the situation. He took over a former Russian base and was militarizing it. And Netanyahu said, no, don't do that. We're warning you, don't do that. He said, well, you know what, I'll do whatever I want to do. And they did, so the Israeli Air Force hit it. Now Erdogan is moving tonight, as I speak, more military vehicles into western, southwestern Syria, including tanks. And Netanyahu has warned him again, don't do that. And Erdogan says, let me tell you something, this isn't Gaza, you hit us. Even the United States can't protect you. Netanyahu said, we've dealt with bigger empires than you. This is what happens when you have an envoy like Tom Barak, who's the ambassador to Turkey, and an envoy to Syria and Lebanon, who's been a lapdog to Erdogan. Erdogan gets all the wrong signals. This is why we shouldn't be offering F-35s to Erdogan. Ever. Never. He's got his head up Putin's ass. He's flown over 450 jet flights in violation of Greece's sovereignty. He doesn't care. So let's keep an eye on this, and we will keep an eye on it, I promise you. But here is Doron Spielman, the Prime Minister's spokesman for international matters. Cut four, go.
20: Israel just stopped a security threat inside Syria from becoming something much bigger. Let's take a look at what happened. Since the Syrian civil war, Turkey has embedded itself inside of Syria. It now has a substantial military presence in roughly 5% of Syrian territory. Now, if we look to the south, where Israel's located, by contrast, Israel now holds approximately 0.1% along a border that has threats from Hezbollah and ISIS and other terror organizations, which means that Turkey, that has no threats, is holding 50 times more Syrian territory than Israel. More than a year ago, Israel and Syria reached an understanding to maintain the security status quo and to keep this border calm. Syria breached that understanding. Israeli intelligence identified that Turkish troops were about to deploy at the Abu al-Dahur airbase, which is located in northern Syria, which is less than, as you can see, 200 miles from Israeli towns and Israeli communities. Prime Minister Netanyahu made Israel's position very clear. We will not allow Turkey to entrench itself in Syria and to be moving steadily south towards Israel's border. Israel warned Syria repeatedly, don't do it. We know that Syria received those warnings and that it chose to ignore them. So Israel delivered the message in another way. Now some might ask, why should Israel be concerned about Turkish forces in Syria? Well, because Turkish President Erdogan has openly called for Israel's destruction. He even said about our closest partner, the United States, that, well, a just world is possible, but not with America. Is this the kind of guy you would want on your border? And October 7th made it clear to everyone, when your enemy tells you that he wants to destroy you, you should probably believe him. Prime Minister Netanyahu is also very clear. Israel welcomes a return to the previous status quo. We are not looking for escalation. But neither Turkey nor any other country is going to threaten the state of Israel.
15: And so there you have it, ladies and gentlemen. We'll be right back.
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22: 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If you missed Joe Concha, here is what you missed.
1: Dr. Abdul El Sayed, this drives me nuts. I just don't get why people, you know, say they're doctors when they're actually not. We saw this with Dr. Jill Biden, right? I'm a doctor. Are you? Really? How many patients have you treated? Did you go through a residency? Did you go through medical school? Did you go through the things that my wife has? My wife's an ER doctor. They have shared this once or twice. And while I'm not an ER doctor, I'm sure that I'm not going to brag ever that I am, I see what she goes through on a daily basis. She worked this week, Tuesday, Wednesday, Friday, 12-hour shifts, which really aren't 12 hours because they're more like 14, 15. Because when she comes home, instead of like resting, she actually does this thing called charting, where she has to go through all of her patient charts to make sure that everything that she recommended is on the up and up, because we are in a very legal culture where if you get one thing wrong as a doctor, even one, you will be sued. Even one thing. And I get it completely. Like, you know, you go to a doctor, he or she says one thing and then, well, the prognosis is something different than it should have been. All right, I get your gripe, but at the same time, she has to be perfect. There is no job in this world where you have to be perfect, quite like an ER doctor. And my wife strives to be that on a daily basis. Well, Dr. Abdul El Sayed, this guy, says that, well, you know, actually, I've saved more lives than any doctor ever has, despite the fact that he does not have a medical license. You don't have a medical license, you can't call yourself a doctor. I don't care about what degree you got in college. I'm sorry, I just don't. I see it on a daily basis with my wife, right? This is a whole bowl of wrong. Anyway, here is Dr. El Sayed talking about, well, I am a doctor.
4: You got attacked by your rivals for calling yourself a physician, not just a doctor, even though you don't have a valid state medical license in New York or Michigan, which apparently is what you need legally to call yourself a physician. Do you wish you'd just stuck to calling yourself a doctor, which you are, to avoid all of this controversy and attacks on your physician status?
5: You know, at the end of the day, it's not about whether or not I'm a physician or a doctor. The question is, can you see a doctor?
1: Oh.
5: It's not about my education. It's about whether or not your kid gets a good education. So,
4: well,
5: I'm just not spending
4: 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That's a good
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1: Oh, screw you. Honestly.
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2: And meanwhile, it wasn't quite 117, but 67 years ago on this day, when Hawaii officially became a U.S. state, President Dwight D. Eisenhower signed a proclamation to that effect. I'm James Flipper.
5: If you missed Dominic Carter, here's what you missed.
6: Supreme Court justices, we see all your calls on Capitol Hill. Justice Barrett, Justice Kagan talking about the threats to justices and that they need more money, in this case $230 million to fund security. This is Justice Barrett.
7: They have required me to, my children, to think about and see things that children should not have to see or think about. One example is when threats to my life were particularly intense a few years ago around the time of the Dobbs leak. My security detail sent me home with a bulletproof vest and I carried it into my house, put it into my bedroom, dropped it down on a table, turned around and my 12-year-old son was standing in the doorway of my bedroom and he wanted to know what it was and why I had it. And I didn't know how to respond because maybe I lack imagination, but I didn't expect that performing this service was going to put me in the position of explaining to my children what a bulletproof vest was and why I had to wear one. It's also been reported in the news that roughly 6 weeks ago, I was the victim of a swatting incident. At that point, one of my teenage sons opened the door to go out with friends and saw in our street, it was full of police cars, who had responded to a false report of gunshots and raised voices in my home.
6: And so there you have it, the justice. We'll hear Justice Kagan a bit later. The owner of this network, John Catsimatidis, appearing on The Morning Show here in New York with Sid Rosenberg, discussing that highly controversial immigrant enclave map that Mayor Mamdani put forth and says changes are coming.
8: You know, they can't torture us. 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
8: We don't give a crap. You know, I mean, you know what happens? 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
8: 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Because when they see you react, they laugh. Let's beat them up some more.
9: I know. You're right about that.
8: 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I don't give a crap.
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0: So, in a nutshell, you have to defeat the Democrats and elect Darlene Graham. Now, if you don't mind, because you heard her, I was on a plane coming here. Could I ask Darlene to come up for a second? Do you mind? Darlene, please come up. Thank you.
1: Bear with us here, folks.
2: Thank you, Mr. President. Thank you for your endorsement. It has meant the world to me. Thank you for your support. Thank you for coming to South Carolina. This is MAGA country, right? Yes! Woo! Absolutely. And Mr. President, I want to thank you for that beautiful eulogy you gave at Lindsay's service. That meant the world to me. It was beautiful, y'all, if you didn't hear it. And his friendship with Lindsay meant so much to Lindsay. You were one of his closest friends. I hope you know that. And you will forever be part of the Graham family for that.
1: Hey, it's tough. She's thrown into a race like this, you know, basically a citizen candidate.
2: And I met with the president a few weeks ago in the Oval Office, and I left that office knowing that he is going to work. He works every single day, all day long.
1: Yeah, that's so true.
2: So hard for this country. It is amazing.
3: All right, joining me now, Charlie Hurd.
1: All right, well, I guess that's Laura Ingraham is breaking off. But that's our feed, is it not, Mr. Producer? We're going to grab another feed, you're telling me? Yeah,
2: let's see.
1: There you go. Mr. Producer is ambidextrous. Very good.
2: And I left that office knowing that he is going to work. He works every single day, all day long. So hard for this country. It is amazing. And Mr. President, I am proud to stand with you, to work hard for this country, and to work for this great state of South Carolina every single day. You know, Mr. President, Joe Biden just about ruined our country. He opened the borders and let people flood in here, terrorists and illegals. And you saved our country. And I want to thank you for that.
1: You know, I have to say, she sounds pretty articulate to me, Mr. Producer. Maybe she missed a big question during the debate or something. But
2: thank you so much for coming to South Carolina. We love President Trump in South Carolina, don't we? Yes, we do.
1: I bet Lindsay would be incredibly proud of her, too. The Power Hour, Hour 3 is next, the final hour of the show, the final hour of the week. And don't forget Life, Liberty, and Levin tomorrow night, 8 p.m. Eastern. I hope you can watch live. Set your DVR recording device. Sunday, another big show. We're going to have a full hour with Ted Cruz on Sunday. Full hour going over his book on Clarence Thomas and so forth. So don't miss us.
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5: 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I told Mike Rappaport the same thing. These people are nuts. 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We don't have a chance. Not a chance.
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8: I'm James Flippin. Tens of thousands remain without power in northwestern Indiana following last week's devastating flooding.
9: It's not okay for us to continually be in survival mode.
10: We need to have a light at the end of the tunnel.
11: It's been pretty rough.
8: Governor Mike Braun has told President Donald Trump the storm-related losses could exceed $5 billion and a statewide emergency has been declared. President Trump's ballroom project will be allowed to move forward, per the Supreme Court.
12: And it follows a lower court ruling which ordered a halt to the ballroom project, saying that it needed congressional approval to continue. The Trump administration obviously appealed that and argued against it, saying President Trump has the authority to order this ballroom construction and it's needed due to national security concerns. Here at the White House, you don't have to walk too far to see reminders of this big ballroom construction. There's a temporary order from the Chief Justice means that work can continue as this case plays out in court.
8: That's Tom Dempsey of News Nation. The Supreme Court will still need to rule as to the project overall. A group sued to stop the project, arguing the president lacks the unilateral legal authority to demolish the historic East Wing. They claim congressional approval or federal review is needed. Trump cabinet member RFK Jr., the health secretary, announced the creation of the first ever National Autism Missing Person Initiative.
13: When an autistic child or an adult goes missing, every minute matters. Approximately half of autistic individuals wander from a safe setting at some point. Wandering can happen during sensory overloads with anxiety, or when someone seeks some kind of new adventure or new experience.
8: Kennedy Jr. says when compared to non-autistic children, an autistic child is 100 times more likely to drown when they go missing, and he says the nation has a responsibility to do better. A burqa ban has been enacted in Portugal. The president of the republic passed laws this week that prohibit the use of face covering garments in public areas. Many refer to it as a burqa ban in Portugal, as a burqa is the traditional full-body covering that Muslim women wear. In celebration of America's 250th birthday, gentlemen, start your engines, as the inaugural Freedom 250 Grand Prix of Washington, D.C. is taking place tomorrow and Sunday in the nation's capital. It's part of the NTT IndyCar Series, and the event has transformed the streets surrounding the National Mall in the nation's capital into a high-speed temporary street circuit. And U.S. stocks rallied for the session today, but the major averages were down for the week. The war in Iran and rising bond yields, a pressure point for Wall Street. 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
8: Forecasters expect a rainy first half of the weekend around the tri-state. And in New Jersey, more flooding will be possible following over an inch of rain during yesterday's storms that really soaked the soil. The National Weather Service saying earlier today that some spots in the Garden State got 6 inches of rain. So expecting any more rain in those saturated spots, that'll lead to more flooding. And forecasters say the latest trends show the threat of flooding increases for Saturday afternoon, with several bands of storms expected to cross New Jersey. And down along the shore, a hero is being celebrated. 19-year-old Ryan Gibson is a lifeguard in Cape May Point, but he was off duty when he saved an 11-year-old girl from the surf. Gibson was there 90 minutes after his shift ended. He swam through a strong current and pulled the girl onto a jetty before getting her to shore. And he spoke to the local ABC News affiliate.
14: We were about to go play volleyball, and we hear this little girl scream, "Help, help." And I kind of looked at my friend, and I was like, is that, like, real? Is that, like, someone actually, like, screaming to us?
8: And then it was a rescue of a different kind along a busy highway in New York City, where a little black sleeping kitten was on the middle of the median. Yeah, the animal not happy to get picked up, but thankfully it was led to safety, and the animal advocate who got that animal rescued saying the hardest part was not startling it so it wouldn't run out into traffic. And then again, down in South Jersey, a fight over AI data centers continued this week in Vineland. The town approved the next phase of a massive data center, and some residents were angry at a meeting.